0: and came back to life and did it again. Came back to life again.
1: Wow.
0: And this time, he got the Lord in his life.
1: Amen.
0: He saved now. It's been 15 years ago.
2: Oh, wow.
1: Amen.
0: Thank you, Jesus.
1: Thank you, Jesus.
0: Thank you, Jesus. But my point is, it's about God. People can give folks up. That don't mean that it's finished. The game of over and just over with.
1: Right.
0: I knew some folks lost some money on that football game at the Super Bowl. My brother told me the game is over with. And they had about six more minutes to go. I said, ain't over till you're over with, brother. Oh, it's over with now. They said, 49ers done got the game. I said, it's not over yet, brother, until it's over with. Oh, they said, no, it's over with. And then when the brother came back and the Kansas City Chief came back and scored that touchdown, I said, what's up? He said, well, you see, and he came back and got some more points. I said, what you saying now? He said, well, you see, he said, I know this going to win. No, what you saying before? I said, you said, it's over. But the Kansas City Chief came back and won the game. My point to that is, it ain't over until the Lord says over. Whatever condition you're in, he's the answer to all the problems. Whatever problem you got, it seems like it's the end. But if the Lord said keep going, it's going to keep on going.
1: That's right.
0: But he's the boss, and he wants to pay his cost to be the boss. He is the boss. God is the boss.
1: Yeah.
2: Yes.
0: Thank God for God. Thank God for Jesus Christ. Thank God for his Holy Ghost. And thank God for all these beautiful guests I got here tonight.
1: Yeah.
0: Beautiful guests here tonight. The Washington sisters. Beautiful ladies.
1: Amen.
0: Hey.
1: Right.
0: Thank God. Give a shout out. Give a shout out for Brother Jackson.
1: Hey. Let's go. Let's go, bro.
0: There's a special guest up in here.
1: Yeah.
0: Veronica.
2: Right.
1: Yeah.
0: Brother. Simon Washington.
1: Yeah.
0: Get your applause,
1: bro.
0: Brother Glenn. Clock. Amen. All right. Blessings, a blessing. Thank God for blessing me. I'm being thankful that I'm being blessed. I'm thankful. Thank God.
2: Yes.
0: We all could be somewhere else.
2: That's right.
0: Could be all messed up. Mm. Just thank God we blessed and we got a life, health, and strength. Got your healthiness. You're healthy. Thank God for the people that's listening. We got you folks out there, a lot of y'all blessed too.
2: That's right.
0: Keep on being blessed, but consider the boss. Hold on to God. He's the boss. I don't care what somebody say. These politicians, whatever they say. They ain't the answer. God is the answer. Jesus Christ is the answer. Amen. Thank God. Thank God. So anyway, I'm going to say this. We got these beautiful sisters here tonight, rather. And the Washington sisters, they have this beautiful CD out called Thank You, Lord. And I got two of them here tonight. The lead singer, Sister Chatice, and background singer, Sister Zirconia Washington.
1: Yeah.
0: Amen.
1: Amen.
0: So they're gonna give us a number, and they're gonna go as the Lord lead them to go. Praise the Lord. Amen for them sisters, man.
2: Amen.
1: Amen. Let's go.
0: Amen. Watch the sisters. Watch the sisters. They're going to do their number.

0: Oh, yeah. Beautiful.
1: Beautiful. Beautiful. And we're going to have a reading by Sister Sequoia Washington. And she's going to read a few words of a beautiful song that beautiful writing that was wrote by Sister Dorothy Archer. She wrote this, and she's not here tonight, but she'll be back with us. But she wrote this beautiful song, and it's Dorothy's Day's Word of Wisdom. Dorothy's Day's Words of Wisdom. Beautiful, beautiful. So Sister Sequoia is going to be.
2: Amen. Let's go.
3: Monday message. When you are going through something hard and wonder where is God, just remember the teacher is always quiet during a test. Tuesday, thankfulness. In happy moments, praise God. In difficult moments, seek God. In quiet moments, worship God. In painful moments, trust God. In every moment, thank God. Amen.
1: Oh, amen.
0: Amen.
1: Right.
0: Beautiful words.
1: Beautiful. This is Dorothy's Day's Word of Wisdom. Let's give a shout out to Sister Dorothy.
0: All right, Dorothy.
1: Hey. And shout out for everybody just listening. Hey.
3: Yay. Yay.
1: Hey.
3: Hey.
1: When it's right. On our voice. Thank God.
0: Yeah.
1: And I'm going to have some words from Brother Glenn Clark. I want him to go as the Lord lead him. He's a great man, got a great testimony, and a hard worker. And don't mind what, and it was going to help me. The other night, we come to the broadcast. And we was running late. We was way out on 20-mile road out there, 20 miles from here to Detroit. So anyway, we was running late. So I come up to him, I said, I forgot I was supposed to be on the broadcast. He said, let's go. Got in that truck, and I was riding in the back. And he was coming down the highway. I was sitting back there. I said, go ahead, brother. That brother was coming through that, passing traffic, going through that in and out. I said, well, he got control, like to me. I said, go ahead, brother. I wasn't messing with him because I didn't want to get him upset, but he was driving, brother. And he got his own time, too, plenty of time. I said, well, what in the world? I said, just give him a hand for that. Y'all come
3: look at God.
1: Anyway, so I'm going to turn his hand so he let him go as the Lord lead him. Amen, brother.
0: All right. Amen. Appreciate Mr. Washington for the introduction.
1: Thank you.
0: And yeah, but God, that's what made it here. That's right. What we didn't want to give up on God, I tell you that.
1: Right.
0: The
1: right.
0: Main thing is that's to be faithful and patient.
1: Right.
0: And even though we thought it was running late, we came on time and had plenty of time.
1: Amen.
0: You know?
3: Amen.
0: But yeah, let me give you a praise report on my sister Barbara. An update also, if you have been following through the last 4 weeks or so, you know.

0: She's still strong.
1: All right.
0: And very, very faithful and constantly praising the Lord. And it just is a joy to see her.
1: All right.
0: Praising the Lord with the strength that she has, even though she feels weak and fragile. God has been giving her strength out of nowhere, it just feels like. And it touches us and it strengthens us.
1: All right.
0: Because what we see, we don't want to show. But God has given her so much strength. She's been dancing, praising God. And it's like, wow. She's gaining weight little by little. Now she's like 108 pounds. So she gained like 10 pounds.
2: Amen.
0: And, that's the blessing and the praise that we look at it.
2: Amen.
0: Yeah. We know God ain't giving up on her, and he ain't giving up on us.
3: That's right.
0: So everybody that's at their low or at their bottom, feel like they're at the gutter. Always look up to God, and that he's going to give you the strength to get up out of there and deliver you from anything that you're going through. And always give him thanks, because we know that God is there giving us everything that we got. We realize that our life is not promised, but when we have it here, at least praise him through it, you know, because we always can get material things. But this life you can't replace.
1: That's right.
0: So I constantly want to just tell you guys out there, keep my sister Barbara in prayer.
1: Man.
0: And continue to strengthen us as we strengthen you and as we encourage you through the radio here.
1: Man. Listen.
2: Amen. Amen. Amen.
1: Well, we're going to have a reading from this word of Dorothy's words of wisdom.
0: Yeah.
1: Dorothy's words of wisdom, and Sister Chief Washington be portion of a verse of it, of a writings.
3: Okay. Hello to everyone that's listening.
1: Amen.
3: Thank God for being here.
1: Amen.
3: And I want y'all to know that God is real.
1: Amen.
0: Amen. Amen. Amen.
2: Amen.
0: All right.
3: Okay, I'm going to read forgiveness. Anyone can hold a grudge, but it takes a person with character to forgive.
1: Man.
3: When you forgive, you release yourself from a painful burden. Forgiveness doesn't mean what happened was okay, and it doesn't mean that person should still be welcome in your life.
1: Man.
3: It just means you have peace with the pain and are ready to let it go.
0: Mm-hmm.
3: Lots of love. From Dorothy.
1: Man.
0: All right, Dorothy. Shout out for Dean.
1: Beautiful.
0: Yeah.
1: Okay, now we're gonna have this CD. And title of the CD, Thank You Lord.
0: Thank you.
1: The Washingtons.
0: Thank you, Lord.
1: Thank you, Lord. Thank you.
0: Mm-hmm.

0: Thank you, Lord. What a powerful CD.
1: Thank you, Lord.
0: You can't thank him enough. Thank him every second, every hour, every moment, every day, every year. Thank you, Lord. That's a good CD. Sister Teeth. She put some words, she got some words written in that song. She was gonna arrange that song, but I arranged the music, but she arranged the song. She put the arrangement to it. Right. And let's give Charlotte a hug for doing that, sister. Right. And we're gonna have some words from Brother Shannon Washington, the guitar player, famous guitar player. Amen. Let's give a shout. Amen.
2: Let's go.
0: God give you. Yeah. All right.
3: Thank God for being here once again.
0: Amen.
4: Yes.
3: I just want to give honor to God, which is the head of my life.
0: All right.
3: Thank God for family and friends. Once again, thank God for peace.
0: Yeah.
3: Thank God for joy.
0: Yeah.
3: Thank God for happiness. Thank God for going on the right path, leading me the right way.
0: Amen.
3: Thank God for my sisters once again singing for God.
0: Amen.
4: Yeah. Amen.
3: Continue to do the right thing for God.
0: Amen.
3: Continue to sing and please Him and do things in decency and in order.
0: Amen.
3: And I thank God for allowing me to worship your name, Lord.
0: Amen.
3: Thank God for leading me the right way, the
0: Amen.
3: Right path,
0: Amen.
3: The right guidance. And thank God for my mind staying on you.
0: Amen.
3: And thank God for perfect peace.
0: Amen.
3: Thank God for family,
0: Amen.
3: Friends.
0: Amen.
3: And I just want to say that keep continuing doing the good work, and God will reward you. Amen.
0: Amen. Oh, let's come on here. That's it. All right. Thank God for them beautiful words. Now, we're going to have another selection from the Washington Sisters. The girls, Lord, lead them. Amen, amen, amen, amen.

0: Hey, nail. Lord, thank God. Beautiful, beautiful. Can't feel no better. Thank God. Beautiful words come from Brother Shaman. Beautiful message come from Brother Glenn. Uh-huh. Beautiful. And the spoken words from Cornia and Chatees. Beautiful. And they singing. Oh, my goodness. I can listen to them all night. Beautiful. And they ain't scared to sing. They'll sing anywhere. Anything. They'll sing anything. They can sing anything now. But I'm thanking the Lord that they putting their trust in God.
1: Yeah. Right.
0: You know, putting their trust in God. And we actually use to tune in next Saturday. Come up Saturday, 8 o'clock, in the same 1440. 8 o'clock. And we I would like to say, Sister Tease, I'd like to ask you a question.
1: Okay.
0: Your hair fixing. Who started you fixing your hair? Doing that hair fixing?
1: Doing hair, wow. I've been doing hair since I was really, really young.
0: Yeah.
1: Looking after my older sister, Vivi Washington.
0: Yep.
1: She used to braid, and I just wanted to braid. And it's become successful now.
0: I mean?
1: Yeah.
0: I'm from a hair fixing? Go ahead, girl. You can do some. Boy, I would give her a number, but I don't know if she's gonna give out a number like that. I don't know, but anyway, she got some customers now.
2: Yeah.
0: All probably got a different part of Detroit. She got some customers.
1: Yes.
0: Oh yeah, hair fixing. I mean, like I said, what can you do with your hair? Make your hair look like that. Somebody coming there looking all messed up, and she can fix them. We get through them looking. I said, whoa, these are already looking good now. Your hair looking good. That's something. Always keep yourself looking nice, fixed up. Keep yourself looking nice.
1: Yeah, that's right.
0: Keep yourself fixed up, looking nice. Yeah. And brother Jackson. Thank God for Brother Jackson being here. Now give him a shout out. Thank God for Veronica. Thank God for Shit Tease Washington. Thank God for Shining Washington. Cornia Washington. Thank God for Brother Glenn Clark. Give a shout out for Brother Glenn Clark. Give a shout out for Brother Eddie Washington. All right.
3: Get a shout out for God.
0: I like that. God. Pick a shout out for God. Thank God.
1: Yes, thank God.
0: Can't thank him enough. Thank God. That's the name of God.
1: Yes.
0: Amen.
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0: Jeremiah 15:16 says, "Thy words were found, and I did eat them, and thy word was unto me the joy and rejoicing of mine heart. For I am called."
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Jesus tonight. Can I hear you say hallelujah? 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

He's a worthy God. He's worthy of all the glory, worthy of all the praise.

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1: For some who don't understand our purpose and may not understand our praise, we as a family in Jesus' name would like to tell you the reason why we sing. 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
1: When the song is over,
0: we've all said amen.
1: We've all said amen.
0: In your heart,

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1: Praise the Lord. Welcome to True Deliverance Ministries. Can we be real? I am Pastor Yasharon Williams. Life healing and ministry is the only way that I know.

0: Well, praise the Lord, everybody. This is the day that the Lord has made, and we shall rejoice and be glad in it. We are so thankful and so grateful. On tonight, we ask as we prepare our hearts and our minds to go before the Lord in prayer. Father, in the name of Jesus, Lord, we thank you for this day. We thank you for this space. We thank you for this opportunity. We thank you for another chance to be able to gather on tonight. We don't take it for granted, but we are so grateful and we're so thankful. We ask that you touch the listeners on tonight, that somebody might be uplifted, that somebody might be encouraged. We bind the tricks of the enemy and we send them back to the pits of hell from which they come never to return again, God. But we ask that you would loose forth your anointing, your power, and your presence, Lord, that somebody might be uplifted, that somebody might be encouraged on tonight in spite of every situation, every circumstance. We magnify your name. We give you all the glory, honor, and praise on tonight. In Jesus' name, amen. Well, we thank God for another day, another opportunity, another Saturday to be with you guys on tonight. I don't know about anyone else, but I know that atmosphere of abundance has really been a blessing to individuals, and I've been hearing testimony after testimony about what God is doing in the month of August. And we've been talking about the atmosphere of abundance. We talked about how it was time to shift our atmosphere, how we need to invade our atmosphere. And on tonight, we want you to turn your Bibles to the book of Hosea chapter 4, and we'll read a little bit. And then tonight, we are going to talk about lack is stopping your abundance. So I want us to be mindful, and I'm going to give us a couple of definitions, and then we're going to talk a few minutes about why we are experiencing such lack in the church, mentally, emotionally, spiritually, why we just don't have enough, because that's one of the definitions of the word lack. But Hosea chapter 4, starting at verse 1, says, "Hear the word of the Lord, ye children of Israel, for the Lord have controversy with the inhabitants of the land, because there is no truth, nor mercy, nor knowledge of God in the land. By swearing and lying and killing and stealing and committing adultery, they break out and blood toucheth blood." Verse 3 says, "Therefore shall the land mourn, and everyone that dwelleth therein shall languish with the beast of the field and with the fowls of heaven. Yea, the fish of the sea also shall be taken." It says, "Yet let no man strive nor reprove another, for thy people are as that strive with the priest." Verse 5 says, "Therefore thou shalt fall in the day, and the prophets also shall fall with thee in the night, and I will destroy thy mother." Verse 6 says, "My people are destroyed for the lack of knowledge. Because thou hast rejected knowledge, I will also reject thee, that thou shalt be no more priest to me. Seeing that thou hast forgotten the law of God, I will also forget thy children." And we're going to stop there, and I want to take us to the Amplified, and I'm just going to read verse 6. Verse 6 in the Amplified says, "My people are destroyed for the lack of knowledge, my law, where I reveal my will. Because you, the priestly nations, have rejected knowledge, I will also reject you from being my priest. Since you have forgotten the law of your God, I will also forget your children." And my definitions on tonight, the first word is the word lack. Lack means it's insufficient. It means that it's not enough. It means that there is a shortage. And we know that, you know, it's a whole lot of lack going on in the world, that it's just not enough. It's the absence of having more than enough. So I want us to think about the insufficient and shortage and the absence of. I like shortage because we know what shortage means. It means that it's not enough. It means that it doesn't meet the need. And then the word abundance means quantity. It means plentiful. It means enough. So if we could just say on tonight, you know, the two definitions, the word lack, so we don't have to remember so much all at one time. We just want to say that when you're dealing with the word lack, you're dealing with not enough. And when you're dealing with the word abundance, that you're dealing with not just enough, you're dealing with more than enough, if I could say that. Because when it comes to the word abundance, abundance is not just what you need. It's more than what you need. So I really want to draw our attention on tonight back to just verse 6. My people are destroyed. We talked about lack. And a lot of times, and, you know, we on Can We Be Real with Pastor Sharon. So a lot of times, especially in the church setting, we are struggling and we are going through the same thing and experiencing some of the same thing the people that are in, that's not in the church or that doesn't profess to have faith, they're not walking or doing the things that you might be doing. And it just seemed like, well, they don't got enough, we don't got enough, I don't got enough, nobody seems to have enough. But when we understand on tonight, I hope this gives us more clarity and a better understanding that, number one, that lack comes. You know, when you don't know something, you can really, as the scripture said, you can be destroyed for the lack of information. Knowledge comes in connected to information. You can really be and get yourself in a world of trouble not having enough information, not having enough knowledge concerning some things. And tonight is my desire that we realize that the information that I'm giving is very important information, because, number one, God is not a God of not enough. He's a God of more than enough. He's not a God of not enough. He's a God, so he's not a God of lack. If you read all through Genesis, through Revelations, you will constantly see, you know, the Lord talk about abundance. The scripture says that I came that you might have life and life more abundant. So I'm not just making this up. I have scripture to back up. So he came that we might not just live and have life, but that we might have more than enough. And then the scripture also says that he wish above all things that we be in good health and prosper, even as our soul prosper. All of this is information for somebody tonight. And sometimes we can pray it, we can preach it, we can sing it, but when it actually comes time for it to manifest, it becomes a different story in the church. You know, we'll say, you know, I trust God, I believe God, but, you know, when it's time to put, you know, what you know, your knowledge to, and allow it to manifest, sometimes we struggle, and the reason why we struggle is because the lack of faith. See, the lack of faith, and the reason why we deal with lack of faith is because we don't have enough information, or we don't have enough of the Word of God. The Word of God is information that will take you from a state of lack and put you in a state of abundance. That's why it's very important that the Bible says that we study to show ourselves approved unto God, not unto people. Okay, because sometimes we try to prove and we want people to see. I'm talking about in the church. We know the scripture. You know, we read 8, 9, 10 chapters, you know, and you have no clue what you read. You're not walking by nothing that you study. You know, so a lot of times, you know, I'm not impressed when people say, oh, I read the Bible 55,000 times. Oh, hi, I mean, I'm exaggerating. But, you know, they'll tell you, I read it 4, 5 times. Okay, well, if you've read, just because you've read something does not mean you have information, you know. And this is what I always say. Sometimes we want to do quantity in reading, but we don't understand. You could take one scripture, and this is what I say. You know, you could take the Lord is my shepherd, I shall not want. You could take that scripture, Psalms 23, verse 1, that information. You can take that information and you can meditate and you can study. You can break it down. You can saute it on Monday. You can boil it on Tuesday. You can fry it on Wednesday, bake it, whatever you want to do. And you can repeatedly do it for the whole month. And do not you guys know that you will have an abundance of information just with that one verse and allowing it to become a part of you and study it. Make sure you know every definition. Make sure you understand the breakdown. Look at the different translations. You will have more knowledge and more knowing than somebody that then read the whole book of Psalms 23. So sometimes it's not really how much you're eating. It's about, are you processing what you're eating? A lot of times people eat, you know, especially people eat real, real fast. They don't get that food enough time to digest. But when you sit down and you take your time and you allow it to process itself and digest, it becomes like, you know what, that food stuck to me. So this is, the Word of God is literally food for our souls. And, you know, I always give natural illustration to help us understand the spiritual principle. So we know the difference. See, I'm giving us information tonight. We know that there is a difference between fast food and soul food. Fast food, you know, is what we get from the restaurant, you know, and you know what they say. It don't stick to you. It do what it do. It process in, process out. But if you get you a home-cooked meal, some soul food, something somebody has took their time, they made it from scratch, you could tell because it stick to you. That's how the Word of God is. Doing what the world is doing, that is fast food, is not going to keep you long like you want to be kept. But if you get you some soul food and you get you some information, you get you the Word of God, you will find yourself literally out of a state of lack into a state of abundance. So I want us to remember tonight, the scripture says, he said, because his people are destroyed for the lack of knowledge, because you have rejected knowledge, I will also reject thee. But listen to this. Not only will he reject thee, he said, thou shalt be no priest to me, seeing that thou hast forgotten the law of thy God. And because you have forgotten the law, listen to what he said. I'm going to forget you, and I'm going to forget your kids. Now, I don't know about y'all, but I don't need God to forget about me. And Lord knows, with some of us, even in the church setting, with so many children are going through so much, you don't need God to forget about your kids on tonight. I don't know about anybody else, but you don't need God to forget about your children. You need God to know and remember that he needs to remember your children on tonight because of, you know, what the children go through and what. So you have to believe that God will have you in a state of abundance where he will, you know, and you get that, you get to the state of abundance by learning to not have lack of knowledge. We have to know that God is able to do, listen to this, God is able, the scripture says that God is able to do exceedingly, there go the word again, abundantly above all that we ask or think. Every word you hear, exceedingly, abundantly, above, none of that to me sounds like lack. None of that to me, no, now one of those words sounds like it's not enough. Every last word you hear in that scripture when it says that God is able, and able means he's in position, that he can do, he can give, he can exceed your expectation. He can do above what you're believing, and then he can give you abundantly above all that you ask or think. Knowledge, see, you got to understand that knowledge tonight is in your thinking process. See, some of us, we don't be thinking like we need to be. I'm talking about in the church. We don't think the thoughts that we need to be thinking, and we think of lack. And if we could just be real tonight, we're used to lack. We're used to not having enough. We're used to not, you know, being able to make the ends meet. We're used to, you know, not having enough and not having enough of this. I don't have enough mentally. I don't have enough emotionally. I don't have enough physically. I don't have enough spiritually. I just ain't got enough. I ain't never, I mean, can we just be real tonight? Some of us just, and I'm talking about in the church. I understand in the world, but when the Bible says if any man be in Christ, he's a new creature. Old things are passed away, and behold, all things have become new. So if you were living a life of lack in your old life, you should be experiencing some abundance in your new life. But because we deal with the fact we don't have enough information, and then we try, and then we allow people to change our information system. When some of us know God is real, know God is able, we've seen God move, we've seen God open up doors, we've seen God close doors, we've seen miracles, we've seen, and then let somebody come and change your information system. like you don't, and try to make you feel like maybe God then forgot about you. Maybe, you know, he skipped over me. But it could be because you've allowed somebody to mess with your information system, if it's all right for me to say that tonight. You cannot allow your past, people, situations, circumstance to mess with your knowledge system where you get your information. And the Bible says, whatsoever a man thinketh, so is he. See, thinking has a lot to do with information, because in order for you to think about something, somebody then said something. Come on now tonight. In order for you to think about something, somebody got to say something. So when somebody say something, now you're sitting there thinking about, did they just say that? Did you hear them? You know, and then you begin to process what was said, like, I can't believe they just said that, or I can't believe they just did that. And you going through all these thinking, and then you start talking, and then you start operating what you've been thinking and what you've been talking about. Now you start moving. But when we understand that God is a God of abundance, he will, I'm talking about live and live in color right now. And right dead smack, well, we at the end now, but at the beginning, before we got into atmosphere of abundance, you know, before we even got to August, you know, before we got to the middle of August, now we at the end of August, and God has opened up so many doors. Oh, my God. He said, I'll open up the, I'm talking about abundance tonight, and we wonder why we don't have enough. You need to get you some information. You need to get in your word. You need to study, and you need to pray, and you need to ask God, where am I lacking? Where is the lack? And some of us, we are, our minds are not on the wrong thing, on the right thing. We have our mindsets are not right. We don't think the right thoughts, and then we be talking victory, but we be thinking defeated. You can't, see, defeat, with defeat comes lack. All right. See, when you're thinking defeated, that's a mindset of lack. But when you're thinking victorious, it's like that's some abundance right there. Like, I got the victory. You got to be, when I talked about invade your atmosphere, when I was talking about Joshua and God told them, you know, that the walls of Jericho, see, you can't believe what you see. You have to believe what you hear. See, what you hear will have you in a state of abundance. What you see, come on tonight, y'all, will have you in a state of lack. Because if you look at what it looked like, oh, my God, it's just like this ain't working. The more I try to fix it, the more I try to do. Could it be that you need some information, that you need to, your lack of information is you are in the way. I need to get out the way. And when you get out the way, God can move and do the things that he need to do. A lot of us are walking and living and experiencing lack because we in the way. And the information will tell you, let me get out of God's way. This is where I'm at, a state of lack. Let me stop trying to figure this thing out. When God said the just shall live by faith, and we walk by faith and not by sight, you can't continue to look at what it looked like from a natural perspective and think that you're going to walk in abundance. You got to look at it from a different perspective. I want to say this on tonight. If he said, if we have the faith the size of a mustard seed, we can speak to the mountain. Now, come on. Now, let's be talk real tonight. There is no way in the natural world system and the laws of gravity that ain't none of us gonna move no mountain. In states where mountains, they're humongous. Like, and you're talking about, he uses the analogy, I'm giving somebody information on tonight, because, see, it looks unmovable. It looks like I can't do this. It's not going to work. But when you hear God and change your mindset about what you've been experiencing and what you've been going through, you'll find yourself up out of that state of lack. Like, you know what? My mind, because, see, you're not going to, abundance is not going to manifest on the outside until some abundance manifests in your, on the inside, which means you need some abundance up in your mindset. See, you got to think big. Some of us, we talk big, and we tell everybody we want big, but our mindset think so small. We're small thinkers. If, you know, I guarantee you, If you get one situation and you do right by God and you say, God, I'm giving it to you, I promise you, God will do something in your life will never be the same. You will have a testimony that will literally blow your mind. It'll blow everybody else's mind around you. Everybody that look at you be like, oh, that's got to be a God thing. Because they know that you couldn't accomplish that. You, yourself, and I. Help me tonight. I couldn't do that. God will literally show you that just let me be me. Let me do me. And some of us, we're lacking in that area because sometimes the situation make us think that God can't handle it because we can't handle it. But when you understand that God can do anything, but I got to get back to this mountain. I got to get back to this mountain because, see, somebody, it looked like it won't move. It's not moving. Why did he use mountain? He could have said, if you got the faith the size of a rock, if you got the faith, he could have said, if you got the faith the size, he said a mustard seed, but he could have said, if you got the faith the size of a mustard seed, you can speak to the rock, you can speak to the brick, you can speak to, why did he use something so enormous as a whole mountain? See, we got to look at what God, how he be talking. He be using things that in the natural just don't, ain't, can't, won't, will not work. You're not going to move a mountain. I don't care how much you pray. I don't care how much you call angels down from heaven. I don't care how much tongues you're speaking in. You're not going to move a natural mountain. It's not going to happen. But, see, this is where lack of information messes us up because we know in the natural, you can't move that. But see, we ain't even got the supernatural successful September. Y'all don't listen. They say don't start none, it won't be none. You got to understand that you need some of God's super on your natural. That if you get in the spirit realm and you look at that mountain again, by faith, you'll see it move. Like, oh my God, did y'all see that mountain? When they be looking at you like, that mountain ain't move. But you will see it move in faith. Faith come by hearing, and hearing by the word of God. And how can you hear without a preacher? Let me tell y'all something tonight. Don't you let 1, 2, 3, 4, 5, I don't care if it's 10 preachers. Don't you let, if 10 preachers made you look, think God was something, don't you let no preacher make you miss the faith of God. Because just because it might not be 1 of 10, and I named all 10 because some, then they messed up about, you know, the preachers are supposed to be the example. We on, can we be real? And y'all, some people should know how Pastor Williams do it. Preachers, if I had let the preacher, see, a preacher almost made me miss, I would have missed God. Don't you let no preacher, and don't you, I'm going to call them church folk, because if they were saints, it would be different. Don't you let no preacher, and don't you let no church folk make you feel like you can get the faith that you need without hearing from a preacher, because the Bible says that faith come by hearing, and hearing by the word of God. And how could you hear without a preacher, and how could they preach except they be sent? Because how beautiful are the feet of them that preach glad tidings unto the meek. You cannot receive faith without a preacher saying something to you. There is a sent preacher with a sent word. See, all preachers ain't sent. So I don't want to just hear from any preacher. I want God to send the preacher for my life and the preacher just for my life. Because if God sent them to me or sent me to them, that means they have a sent word. And if they got a sent word, y'all help me tonight. That means they're going to say something that will increase my faith according to the word of God. Because it said faith come by hearing, and hearing by the word of God. And we wonder why we full of lack. Because people believe, and I'm getting ready to start something tonight, but guess what? I don't write checks I can't cash. I'm about to start something. I got to get ready to close out. But I'm getting ready to start something tonight. But people will say, oh, you don't got to do this, and you do people doing too much at church, and you know you ain't got to go this, and you ain't got to go that. You know what? You're dealing with lack of information. You need to get you some knowledge. You need to open your Bible, and you need to read the word of God where it says, fail not to assemble yourself together with the saints. Okay? That God called the church house. Now, listen, I know they be doing all kind of crazy stuff. Can we be real? Can we just tell the truth? I know some of these churches got a lot going on in them. But guess what? If that one's not for you, seek God. Seek and you shall find. Knock and the door shall be open. Ask and you shall receive. Talk to the Lord. God, I need you in my life. I need you to lead and guide me where I need to be, where I need to go eat, because you can't eat everybody's food. That's why some of us sick in the spirit, because we be eating off everybody's plate because they got a good hook, a huck. Y'all know how. Come on now. They got... They hooking and hocking is what I call it, you know. And then we get, you know, we in a generation where, you know, if they over there and I have nothing, let me make this clear. Pastor Williams says, I believe in the prophetic. I believe God used people to speak, but don't get so caught up in the prophetic where there's no substance there, where there is no integrity there, where there's no character there. But, you know, all they preach, all they, you know, did you get some information tonight? Hallelujah. Did you get some information? And I don't know about you, but God gave somebody some information tonight. Well, I hope and pray that whatever lack state you were in, mentally, emotionally, physically, or spiritually, that you'll get in your word and you'll get some abundance in the name of Jesus. That you would allow God and say, I'm tired of lack. I'm tired of not having enough. I'm tired of robbing Peter to pay Paul. I'm tired of I ain't got nobody to rob pay nobody because I just don't have enough. I don't have enough mentally. I don't have enough emotionally. I don't have enough physically. I don't have enough spiritually. I don't have enough financially. I just don't have enough. You got to be sick and tired of being sick and tired and say, you know what? I'm getting ready to change my address. From the address of lack to the address of abundance, knowing that God is an abundance God. And I don't know about y'all, but God will show you that he's mighty and strong. So I hope and pray that somebody was encouraged on tonight, that somebody's spirit was uplifted, that God brought somebody out of lack into abundance. And know tonight that lack of knowledge is stopping your abundance. So information can get you some abundance as we pray. Father, in the name of Jesus, we thank you on tonight. God, we thank you for your mercy. We thank you for your grace. We thank you for your loving kindness and your tender mercy towards us. We hope and pray tonight that somebody was uplifted, God, that your word did what you designed for it to do, oh God. Even in the midst of people going through all over the world, we know that you got the whole wide world in your hands and that you are God of abundance. And no matter what it looks like and what it sounds like and what it feels like and what it looks like, we look unto the hills from which cometh our help, knowing that our help come from you who made the heavens and the earth. God, encourage somebody tonight. Lift up somebody's spirit that they'll walk by faith and not by sight.
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this opportunity to thank each and every one of you that took the time out to listen to this record. Just want to encourage you that no matter what you've been going through, no matter how long you've been going through it, that everything will be all right.

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And it was an old familiar hymn that I couldn't understand back then, but now that I'm all grown up, I understand what they were talking about.

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Allow him to hear the fruit of your lips right now, the fruit of your lips. Open up your mouths right now. You're on holy ground. Come on, come on, come on. Press on in, press on in. I wish I had somebody that would help me press, press. Come on, let's go into the holies of holies. Come on, let's minister to him right now. God, we worship your name today. God, we give you glory and honor. Hallelujah, God. There is none like you. There's none like you. I wish I just had a few folk that would open up their mouths and just begin to bless him. Come on, give them the fruit of your lips. Don't tell him about your problems. Don't tell him about your troubles. Just begin to minister to our God. Come on, open up your mouths, everybody. Open up your mouths. Lift up those hands. Lift up those hands. Come on, begin to minister to him. Minister to him. Tell him, God, you're God. You're the only God. You're the only true God. You're altogether lovely.

Sometimes I get desperate and I say like this. I say, Lord, fix it for me. Anybody know that only God can do it? Oh, fix it for me. Oh, thank you, Jesus.

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Falling in love with Jesus.

He leads me beside still waters. He restoreth my soul. When you become a believer, your spirit is made right. And sometimes, the soul doesn't get the notice. It has a hole in it due to things that's happened in the past, hurt, abuse, molestation. But we want to speak to you today and tell you that God wants to heal the hole in your soul. Some people's actions are not because their spirit is wrong, but it's because the past has left a hole in their soul. May this wisdom help you get over your past and remind you that God wants to heal the hole in your soul. I have my sister, Leandria, here. She's going to help me share this wisdom and tell this story.

myself, from my overthinking. If you're listening out there, just repeat after me if you're struggling with your past and say,

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Amen. Now when we pray, we want to end that with a declaration, a decree. So I'm speaking for all of you listening, starting here, starting now. The things that hurt you in the past won't control your future. Starting now, this is a new day. This is your Exodus. You are officially

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Scream at them. Tell them you don't know where he brought me from. 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

He leads me beside still waters. He restoreth my soul. 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And sometimes, the soul doesn't get the notice. It has a hole in it due to things that's happened in the past. Hurt, abuse, molestation. But we want to speak to you today and tell you that God wants to heal the hole in your soul. Some people's actions are not because their spirit is wrong, but it's because the past has left a hole in their soul. May this wisdom help you get over your past and remind you that God wants to heal the hole in your soul. I have my sister, Leandria, here. She's going to help me share this wisdom and tell this story.

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Amen. Now when we pray, we want to end that with a declaration, a decree. So I'm speaking for all of you listening, starting here, starting now. The things that hurt you in the past won't control your future. Starting now, this is a new day. This is your exodus. You are officially released. Now sing it for me, Leandria.

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1: In 1979, this young man left me, went away, sang it with other groups. 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

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Come here, Paul. Oh, Paul. Oh, Paul. 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

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He said, "First thing I want you to know is I'm proud of you." He said, "You carried me all over the country. 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He said, "Son,

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Thank you.

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I don't care what you're going through. Feels like you're down for the last count. It ain't over. Feels like you cried your last tear. Not over.

Bible says in Psalm 27 and 13, David said, I had fainted lest I had believed to see the goodness of God in the land of the living. And what we come to understand and know that even when it doesn't look good, it works for the good. To all those that are called according to his purpose, help me say,

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76 bad and quiet, and they could sing real well. And there was an old deacon there, had been going to that church for a mighty long time. And every Sunday morning, he would always beg that choir director, said, "Listen, would you let me sing a song?" He said, "I got a song that I want to sing.

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Heard the old man say, and y'all might not believe it, but when you get old, won't folks do you like that? When you get old, people will just push you on the side. But they went to church the next Sunday morning, and they noticed that the old man wasn't sitting in the corner. And they went on back to church that next Sunday morning, and they noticed that the old man still wasn't sitting in the corner. They get worried now. And they went on back that day, next Sunday morning, and they noticed that the old man still wasn't sitting in the corner. Somebody began to ask questions about him. Did anybody see the old man? 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
0: 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But every day is gonna be something, y'all. 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

fear. 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

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All right. 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

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I'm talking about what God has done for you. Just take 10 more seconds, because for some of y'all, he's been better than that. 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

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You sounded good, Detroit. 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
4: Philippians chapter 2, verses 8, 9, 10, and 11. And being found in fashion as a man, he humbled himself and became obedient unto death, even the death of a cross. Wherefore God also hath highly exalted him and given him a name which is above every name, that at the name of Jesus every knee should bow, of things in earth and things in heaven and things under the earth, and that every tongue should confess that Jesus Christ is Lord, to the glory of God the Father. Lord Jesus, we give you glory and honor and praises, full and overflowing with thanksgiving, for being our Savior, Redeemer, our Lord, our God, and our King. You demonstrated to every man, woman, boy, and girl what real love, humility, and obedience is. You decided to create a body for yourself and become a man. You decided to become obedient to death, even the death of a cross. You decided to do all of this just for us because you loved us just that much. Lord Jesus, you didn't want us to die in our sins, but you wanted us to have eternal life with you. Lord Jesus, you are highly exalted, and your name is above every name. Our knees bow in humility and obedience to your holy name, Jesus, because you created all things. Our tongues confess that Jesus Christ is Lord, to the glory of God our Father. Matthew chapter 14, verse 14. And Jesus went forth and saw a great multitude and was moved with compassion toward them, and he healed their sick. Heavenly Father, we pray for men, women, boys, and girls everywhere that are suffering with sicknesses, afflictions, and injuries. Lord Jesus, your word tells us that you were moved with compassion when you saw the multitudes of sick people and you healed them. Lord Jesus, you see the sick, afflicted, and injured today. Pour out your great compassion upon them. Heal their minds, bodies, and souls. Heal people of depression, stress, anxiety, nervousness, and mental illness. Lord Jesus, heal people of all types, forms, and kinds of diseases, sicknesses, afflictions, and injuries. Lord Jesus, heal the brokenhearted. Lord Jesus, heal people that have been wounded emotionally and they feel like their life has become too hard to bear. Lord Jesus, heal people that are suffering from a sin-sick soul. Heal, deliver, and set them free from their sins and condemnation through your great and holy salvation. We thank you in advance for healings and miracles for minds, bodies, and souls in the name of the Lord Jesus Christ. Psalm 71, verse 5. For thou art my hope, O Lord God. Thou art my trust from my youth. Lord Jesus, we pray for our children, grandchildren, and young people worldwide. We cry out in prayer for their souls. I pray for children who have no one to pray for them. I agree in prayer with parents and grandparents that are praying for their children. Lord Jesus, let your angels encamp around our children at all times. Lead, guide, and direct them by your Holy Spirit. Teach them how to trust in you while they are young. Protect, save, and preserve our children and young people worldwide for your holy heritage, for they are your royal priesthood. Use our children and young people mightily worldwide. Lord Jesus, teach them to live a holy, righteous, and godly life. Let the world see you in them and be drawn to you to receive your wonderful plan of salvation. For all the glory and the honor belongs to you. Psalms 103, verse 17. But the mercy of the Lord is from everlasting to everlasting upon them that fear him, and his righteousness unto children's children. Lord Jesus, we pray for the 10,000 plus children that have been separated from their parents at the U.S.-Mexico border. Lord Jesus, you know every child one by one. You know their names. You love them, and you know where their parents are. Lord Jesus, reunite these children with their parents and families. Protect, preserve, and provide for these children while they are living in detention centers, resettlement camps, and foster care. Lord Jesus, pour out your divine mercy and compassion upon these children. Perform great and wonderful miracles in their lives. And Lord, let our government implement policies that will help reunite these families swiftly, Lord, in the name of Jesus. Psalms chapter 9 and verse 9. The Lord also will be a refuge for the oppressed, a refuge in times of trouble. Lord Jesus, we pray for all the families in Northern California that have lost their homes and have been affected by the devastating wildfires. Lord Jesus, be a refuge to them in their hour of need. Let them find you in the midst of sorrow, loss, and tragedy. Meet all of their needs according to your riches and glory by Christ Jesus. Lord Jesus, give them your peace, strength, comfort, direction, and sustain them as they rebuild their lives. Hold their families together in the weeks, months, and years to come. Bring something great and good in the name of Jesus out of this entire situation, all for your honor and for your glory. Matthew chapter 5 and verse 4. Blessed are they that mourn, for they shall be comforted. Lord Jesus, we ask that you comfort every man, woman, boy, and girl, entire families and communities that have lost loved ones and that are grieving. Lord Jesus, fill the void of that lost loved one in the hearts of grieving families everywhere and grieving family members. Lift the spirit of depression and ease the pain of the brokenhearted. Hold families together. Give great peace, strength, and compassion to them. Give them your extra tender love and care and draw them closer to you. St. Luke chapter 9, verses 9 and 10. And Jesus said unto them, this day is salvation come to this house, for so much as he also is a son of Abraham. For the Son of Man is come to seek and to save that which was lost. Lord Jesus, we pray for unsaved and backslidden souls in our families and worldwide. Lord Jesus, we ask that you seek out these precious souls. Oh God, open up their spiritual vision that they may be able to see you in the midst of their lives. Open up their spiritual hearing that they may be able to hear you calling them and drawing them and wooing them into the kingdom of God. Father God, destroy the very season of sin in their lives and usher in the season of your great and holy salvation. Give them a mind to repent of their sins, be baptized in your wonderful name, Jesus, and be filled up with the power of the Holy Spirit. Ignite and illuminate their hearts to burn after you, Lord. Let them be salt and light in this world. Let them be, oh God, a city set on a hill that cannot be hidden. Let them be great witnesses unto you and draw souls into the kingdom of God. Psalms 31 and verse 23. Oh, love the Lord, all ye his saints, for the Lord preserveth the faithful and plentifully rewardeth the proud doer. Lord Jesus, we pray for the body of Christ worldwide. Teach us how to love you more and more. Lord Jesus, preserve your faithful saints that are living under heavy, severe, dangerous persecution. Protect, provide, strengthen, encourage, heal, and perform miraculous miracles in the lives of your people. Lord Jesus, help us to spread your wonderful message of salvation to all with love and compassion that souls will be saved. And Heavenly Father, we pray for our government this morning. We pray for the executive, legislative, and judicial branches of our government. We lift up President Trump and Vice President Pence to you. We pray for the Supreme Court and courts around the land. We pray for every senator, governor, mayor, and supervisor. We pray for our military, our police departments, and the United Nations. Oh God, put your hands on these men and women and cause them to seek you, Lord, for godly wisdom and answers to the problem, solution, and conflict of our nation. Oh God, give them a heart, Lord, for the American citizens. Oh God, for children, the elderly, and the most vulnerable of our society. And Heavenly Father, we thank you for hearing our prayer. You told us to be careful for nothing, but in everything by prayer and supplication with thanksgiving, to let your requests be made known unto God. And we humbly submit our requests unto you, Lord. We have prayed and laid them at your feet. And we thank you in advance, Lord Jesus, for healing the sick, afflicted, and injured. We thank you in advance, Lord Jesus, for saving and protecting our children and children worldwide. We thank you for protecting the children at the Mexico border. We thank you, oh God, for touching those affected by the fires in California. We thank you for touching the grieving hearts and saving the unsaved and restoring backslidden souls. We thank you for touching the body of Christ and working miracles in our government. We give you the honor, the praise, and the glory that you so rightfully deserve. And we know, Lord Jesus, that you're more than worthy in the name of Jesus. Oh, God, you're worthy of more than we could ever give you. But when we're able to give, we praise and exalt your great and holy name. We extol you. We magnify you. We glorify you. We lift you up as Lord and God and King. In Jesus' name, amen, amen.
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1: 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And the song will never
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1: Let me hear the worshipers. Where's all of my praises? I want everybody around the world to put your hands together, because all the praise belongs to God. Here we go.

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1: Wellspring of joy from the little land of Canaan in Darmstadt, Germany. Our world today is stamped with hatred and self-interest. There's very little of what you would call true brotherly love anymore. And yet this love is one of the most precious things there is. When all our relationships with those around us are determined by love, then peace and joy reign. And isn't this what we all long for? Today's program by Basileia Schlink called Make Love Your Aim will show us how we can learn to truly love one another.
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0: From many passages of Scripture, we can see that love towards God and love for our neighbor are closely related. For example, we can think of Jesus' reply when a scribe asked him, "Which commandment is the first of all?" Jesus answered him, "You shall love the Lord your God with all your heart, and with all your soul, and with all your mind, and with all your strength. And the second is this, you shall love your neighbor as yourself." It's a fact. We can't really love our neighbor unless we love God. And we can't really love God if we don't love our neighbor. Furthermore, we should take note of Jesus' prophecy for the last times. Jesus describes it as a time of great apostasy and backsliding. In these last times, people will turn away from God and no longer love him. Brotherly love will also be on the wane, for as the Bible says in Matthew 24, men's love will grow cold. This is not a theory, but a reality which we know from experience. Jesus tells us that when we pray, and by that he means whenever we turn to God, we should forgive. In other words, the moment we harbor a grudge against someone at home or at work, and let bitterness and unforgiveness dwell in our hearts, we erect a barrier between God and ourselves. Usually, we don't notice this immediately. We continue to pray. Yes, we serve the Lord in a Christian work or attend church faithfully. But sooner or later, we realize that we have no true relationship of love to Jesus. We don't have the joy of the Lord in our lives. We can't overcome the sinful bondages and inclinations of our old nature. Our lives are not a glowing testimony to Jesus' mighty redemption. Yet every single one of these conditions can be traced back to a broken relationship with our neighbor. And a strained relationship with our neighbor shows that our relationship with Jesus isn't right. Thus the Apostle John couldn't speak more emphatically to his churches. He wrote that whoever can't love his brother can't love God either. And love is the determining factor in every person's life. In eternity, love will be the yardstick by which we'll be judged. And on earth, it's love that gives life its glory. It brings peace and joy to our hearts. So we can understand why the Apostle Paul writes a real canticle of love in the 13th chapter of 1 Corinthians. In the previous chapter, he urges the church at Corinth to strive after the various gifts of the Spirit. But he goes on to say that all these gifts are nothing in comparison to the gift of love.
1: If I speak in the tongues of men and of angels, but have not love, I am a noisy gong or a clanging cymbal. And if I have prophetic powers and understand all mysteries and all knowledge, and if I have all faith so as to remove mountains, but have not love, I am nothing. If I give away all I have, and if I deliver my body to be burned, but have not love, I gain nothing. 1 Corinthians 13, verses 1 through 3. Mother Basilea once shared with us a testimony about this passage in Corinthians. She said, "I remember what a great impact these words had on me once. If I have all faith, so as to remove mountains, but have not love, I am nothing. It was during a time when my faith was being put to the test when we were trying to acquire our land of Canaan. Our sisterhood was growing, and we needed more land for our expanding ministries. In faith, we set out to acquire the adjoining acres to form our little land of Canaan. But this venture in faith cost me a great deal. It was like standing on the edge of a precipice as we struggled through in faith to claim the promises of God. Along this difficult path with so many impossibilities, many tears were shed. God alone knows how great the suffering was. But now, in this passage from Corinthians, the Apostle Paul was saying that even when you have proven your faith, it is nothing in comparison to love. One day above, God will ask us about our love. And yet faith is a gift of God's grace. I asked myself what Paul meant by this love that he valued so highly. He goes on to say, "If I give away all I have, but have not love, I gain nothing." Haven't we always considered faith to be the determining factor in a Christian's life? But did we realize that faith must lead to action if it is to be a living faith? Can't we just visualize the Lord Jesus now standing at the temple, watching the people bringing their offerings? With him, we see the poor widow bringing her mite, the last of her money. Yet, didn't Jesus praise this woman highly? Yes, that's true. It's also true that the Lord Jesus praised the faith of a centurion who believed that his servant would be healed if Jesus only said a word. Yes, time and again, Jesus calls us to have faith, saying, "Oh, if only you would believe." Nevertheless, I can give away all my money and possessions, proving that I have a tremendous faith, and even give my body to be burned. And just think what that would involve. And still, all these are nothing in comparison to the true love mentioned in 1 Corinthians. What then does God mean by true love? As I pondered over this question, it was as if the Lord Jesus were suddenly before me. His life and suffering are a portrait of this amazing love, as described in 1 Corinthians. As I thought about his life and suffering, I realized what is meant by true love. Jesus became poor for our sake, very poor. He let himself be dependent on Judas Iscariot, who had care of the disciples' money. And all his life, Jesus gave his body to be a living sacrifice. During the years of his public ministry, he made long, strenuous journeys by foot. Wherever he went, people pressed him on all sides, seeking healing, which often left him exhausted with no time to eat. Jesus was a living sacrifice, right up to the time of his passion, when he offered his complete sacrifice by his death on Calvary. And yet, what is the secret of the love of Christ, the true love that overwhelms us ever anew? His love proved itself in suffering. After his disciples had abandoned him disgracefully and Peter had denied him, Jesus turned to Peter and gazed upon him with infinite love. His look penetrated Peter, moving him to deep repentance. When Jesus was falsely accused and dragged before five tribunals, and later when he was crowned with thorns, Jesus could look upon his tormentors with love. His face radiated only love. From his heart came only feelings, thoughts, words, and deeds of the deepest love. Before such love, we can only fall down in worship and adoration.

0: This unique love of Christ manifested itself above all in Jesus' suffering. Even when he was dying in agony, Jesus thought of his mother and the disciple John to make sure they were provided for. The deep guilt of his tormentors and torturers, he answered with the prayer, "Father, forgive them. They know not what they do." Can we now sense a bit of what this true love is like? This love to which nothing else can begin to be compared? It's a love which thrives on sacrifice, not a sacrifice we can give, but rather a sacrifice of ourselves. It involves the surrendering of our egos, a sacrifice which must be carried out in everyday life, for example, when I refrain from justifying or defending myself out of love, or when I don't hold to my own plans and ideas, but let someone else's take precedence, again, out of love. When I excuse the other person in my thoughts and humbly accept his charges as just, instead of reacting with bitterness when I am reproached. Love is self-forgetting and esteems others more highly than itself. God is looking for this love in us. True love is the love of self-surrender, of sacrifice, and thus it's very precious. That's why the love of Christ is so powerful. If we desire this love, it will also have great power in our lives. The love of Christ keeps no score of wrongs. Do we? If people have hurt or wronged us, don't we tend to feel resentful and even express our bitterness aloud? But the love of Christ has no room for bitterness. What about us? Who of us could say he never nursed a grievance in his heart? True love bears all things. Are we really able to bear the people at home or at work who make life hard for us? Have we sometimes thought, if I could only be free of that person for once, if only he'd go away on vacation, I simply can't stand him any longer. He's such a difficult character. Once more Jesus stands before us when we think of the words, "Love endures all things." Endurance is a sign of genuine love. Are we able to endure the upsets and unpleasant reactions of others that pierce and wound us like flying arrows? Have we ever realized that the other person is merely an instrument of God? These arrows that pierce us are in fact sent deliberately by God. They come from His hand. A man of God, Bernier de Louvigny, once said, "If we don't have a difficult person to live with, then we ought to pay $1,000 to bring him from the other end of the world. As the instrument of God, he can do us the service of helping to mold us into the image of true love."
1: True love doesn't come just by thinking about it. We only learn to love when the hard places in our hearts become riddled with holes. These hard places, which are found in every human heart, usually come from bitterness, rebellion, hypersensitivity, and self-righteousness, and they need to be dealt with thoroughly. We can only be grateful when God doesn't spare us. In His great love, God has devised a plan for putting us together with people at home or at work who will be the arrows that will pierce our hard hearts. In a marriage, it only takes one partner to be domineering, self-centered, or extremely self-righteous. Then there will always be tensions and disharmony. Or perhaps it's our children who willfully go their own ways in spite of our well-meant suggestions. It could be a neighbor who always suspects us of bad intentions and makes no attempt to disguise his mistrust. It might even be people who deliberately slander us, speak ill of us, or write bad things about us. Almost everyone has someone who, so to speak, shoots arrows at him to help break the hard parts of his heart. But how the Lord Jesus must rejoice when he finds someone who is willing to have the hard places in his heart be riddled with holes. Oh, if only we had the honesty to admit, "I need people who make life hard for me. I know how unmerciful, resentful, suspicious, and hostile I feel towards such people." Yes, in God's sight, my inability to love, The hard places in my heart are far worse than the failings of this other person's character and his unkindness. So it's good that God really takes me in hand and uses the other person to break me. I need this treatment and give myself to it, so that the hard places in my heart can be riddled with holes. For then, there will be room for Jesus to pour in his true love. I want this love, and I must have it at any cost. Lord, grant me this love that I lack.

Right now, Jesus is asking us, do you want to commit yourself to this pathway? Only along this path will you receive my divine love. Here it's a matter of the will. We have to want to. And when we have this longing in our hearts to deliberately open ourselves to the wounds and blows of others, the arrows they shoot at us, then we have to ask ourselves, how can I now become free of the bitterness and resentment that arises in my heart against the other person? How can I become free from my inability to forgive so that I can attain true love? The first step is to face the facts. It's the powers of darkness that encourage and stir up the bitterness, the anger, the quarrelsomeness, and the hatred in a person's heart. By letting such thoughts and feelings dwell in our hearts, we drive Jesus away, and hell rejoices in triumph. Our spiritual life withers away, and we have no more power to overcome. There's no joy in the Lord, no love for Him. If we enter eternity with a heart full of bitterness and unforgiveness, Satan, the accuser, and his evil spirits will have a right over us. Remember Jesus' parable about the unmerciful servant. This man had been forgiven a very large debt, but then he went out to a fellow servant, took him by the collar, and threatened him with slavery unless he repaid the sum he owed, a trivial amount in comparison to his own debt. When the king heard of the incident, he was filled with holy wrath, and he ordered the unmerciful servant to be bound and flung into the outer darkness. We're deceiving ourselves greatly if we think we'll automatically go to heaven, to Jesus' kingdom of peace and glory, even though we continue to bear grudges in our hearts and refuse to forgive others. Everything depends on our becoming free from these bondages to sin. Through his bitter suffering, Jesus has redeemed us from the chains of sin which bind us to Satan. Jesus wants to transform us into the image of his love.

0: How can we make this testimony our own? Well, I would like to tell you how the Lord showed me how to reach this goal. The way is mapped out by Holy Scripture, and it really does bring release from bitterness and unforgiveness. But first of all, we have to seek the quiet of the Lord's presence and ask, Am I nursing a grievance against somebody else? Satan does everything to keep the truth from us and to hold us in the bonds of blindness and self-deception. Perhaps he whispers to us, That's the only way to react. When you've been treated unjustly, then it's only fear that you respond accordingly. But let's not deceive ourselves. Everything depends on our being able to stand on the day when we are brought before the judgment seat of God, when he will ask us about our love. Then our eternal destiny will be decided according to our deeds. For as we read in 2 Corinthians 5, verse 10, each one may receive good or evil, according to what he has done in the body. Mother Basilea once shared with us how this warning became real in her life. She writes, So often I have experienced for myself and in the life of our sisterhood that repentance over our own sins is the only way to victory over bitterness and resentment. There was a neighbor who made unfair demands upon us, bringing us into a very awkward situation. At that time, I sensed that something like despair or indignation about this injustice was about to surge up in me. However, the Lord showed me immediately that when I allowed these feelings to occupy my heart, then God couldn't be for us. So I prayed fervently for repentance over my lack of love for this person. And then I experienced that there is no prayer God likes to answer so quickly as the prayer for repentance and for love towards those who make life hard for us. When I went over to our neighbor to hear about his wishes in greater detail, he was so transformed that he didn't even mention the unfair demands he had made. A little while later, he even sent us a plant.
1: But to attain brotherly love means fighting an intensive battle of faith against sin. All day long we must praise the blood of the Lamb over our hard-heartedness. The struggle may last some months or years before we can see any results, but we can be sure of one thing. The more we pray for the Spirit of Truth to bring us to repentance, and the more we allow others to wound us with their arrows, the more quickly room will be made in our hearts for the love of Christ. Before we close, there's one point I'd like to stress. Do we want to be happy ourselves? Do we wish to make other people happy? Then there's only one way, the way of selfless love. Moreover, do we want to bring joy to the Lord in a world where bitterness, self-interest, and hatred are increasingly gaining more and more control? How he would rejoice to find in us a living testimony to his love, the love that bears and endures all things, that seeks no revenge but repays evil with goodness. Right now, Jesus wants to pour his love into us. Let us respond by opening wide the door of our hearts and praying together. Lord Jesus, don't tolerate anything in me that goes against your love. Help me to hate my unlovingness and grant me a repentant heart, which will lead to new life. Grant me eyes to see when I've passed by others and have hurt them. Give me your light and show me where I've let others wait in vain for a loving glance, word, or deed. Because you've shed your blood to redeem me to love, you must see your redemption manifest in my life. I will not give up until this change comes to pass in me, that your love, true love, comes to life in me and flows forth from me. To the glory of your name, you will accomplish this and lead me to eternal salvation in your kingdom.

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I'm reminded in the Bible of 2 Chronicles chapter 20, where the Bible says that Jehoshaphat was coming up a great army. And Jehoshaphat turned his face to the Lord. I need to stop there and tell somebody, don't worry.

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I am your radio host, Pastor David L. Johnson of New Living Truth Ministries. 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You're more than welcome to attend our services. 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And we're certainly appreciative of all of your gifts. 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Now, also, if you mention Pastor David Johnson, my name, Pastor David Johnson, actually my title and name, if you mention Pastor David Johnson, you'll get a free gift. You get a fabulous tie or a fabulous, unique pair of socks. We thank God for our sponsor, Cannon's Clothes. We're in the summer quarter. Lesson number 4, God grants Israel a king. God grants Israel a king. Taken from 1 Samuel. 1 Samuel chapter 8, verses 1 through 18. 1 Samuel chapter 8, verses 1 through 18. Today's aim, the facts to know what happened when the Israelites demanded a king. God wanted to be their king, but they wanted to be like the other nations, many of you know. Principle to understand that although the Israelites' request was sinful, God was merciful and used their sin for good. He was merciful and used their sin for good. Application, to examine our own sinful desires in which we seek to control and to surrender those desires to God. To examine our own sinful desires in which we seek to control and surrender those desires to God. Let's read verses 1 through 3 of chapter number 8. And it came to pass, when Samuel was old, that he made his sons judges over Israel. Now the name of his firstborn was Joel, or Joel, and the name of his second son, Abiah. They were judges in Beersheba. Now, a judge, was a moral, religious, spiritual, and political leader. Amen. And his sons walked not in his ways, but turned aside after lucre and took bribes and perverted justice. Amen. The Bible teaches this principle that when you take bribes, amen, it perverts your judgment between right and wrong. Let me say that again. When you take bribes, it perverts your judgment between right and wrong. Also keep in mind, God wants servant leaders. God wants servant leaders. I was reading some material the other day about pastors, and it's talked about if you don't love people, then you're in the wrong office. If you don't love people, then you're in the wrong office. And also, another principle that we can pull from the lesson, godly parents do not guarantee godly children. Amen. Godly parents do not guarantee godly children. Samuel followed after the ways of the Lord, but his sons, amen, his sons, Joel and Abiah, okay, they perverted justice.
Samuel's good reputation was marred when he appointed his crooked sons as judges. The appointments were dubious because Samuel's decision did not follow historical precedents. God took the initiative to call a raise of judges. It was no hereditary affair. Second, Samuel followed the bad example of his priestly mentor, Eli. He too had sons who abused positions of leadership. Amen. Samuel's sons, Joel and Abijah, were indicted for four reasons. First, they did not follow the good leadership of their father. Second, they profited from their position of leadership. They did not follow the good leadership of their father, and they profited from their position of leadership. The Hebrew word for lucre, okay, is also used in Exodus 18:21, and it means covetousness. When Jethro recommended that Moses delegate judges, Jethro warned that such leaders needed to hate the idea of using their position for profit. And I won't go into any detail, but we certainly have a lot of that going on today in the land and also in our churches. Third, Joel and Abijah accepted payment for their verdicts. Deuteronomy 16:19 explains that to do so would ruin the leader's perception of right and wrong and make Israel a difficult place to do the right thing. Fourth, Joel and Abijah made a mockery of justice. Because of their desire to gain by bribes, they twisted justice to line their pockets. Amen. 1 Samuel chapter 8, verses 4 and 5. Then all the elders of Israel gathered themselves together and came to Samuel at Ramah and said unto him, Behold, thou art old, and thy sons walk not in thy ways. Now make us a king to judge us like the other nations. Even though Samuel's sons were causing trouble in one of Israel's southernmost towns, Beersheba, an outcry made it to the nation's elders. This was one of the reasons for the elders' request. The other was Samuel's age. They felt that he was too old to continue to serve in that position. Amen. So far, these were good reasons to want to explore another leadership model. It was reasonable to conclude that Samuel's successors could lead to deteriorating national health. In 1 Samuel 8 and 5, the elders' request ended with the phrase, like all the nations. This exact phrase occurs in Deuteronomy 7:14, which begins a text sometimes called the Code or the Charter of Kings. The Code, or word, the Charter of Kings. Through Moses, the Lord had regulated kingship with six rules. Okay, those are found in Deuteronomy 7:14 through 20. First, the king must be an Israelite. Second, the king must not amass horses, tempting an idolatry of military power. Third, the king must not form an economic alliance with Egypt, thereby reversing the Exodus. Fourth, the king must not amass wives, likely leading to idolatry. Fifth, the king must not amass wealth, tempting reliance on wealth. Sixth, he must hand copy, read, and obey the book of Deuteronomy. That would help ensure conviction and humility under God and before the people. All six rules can be summarized in one phrase. Kings must not be like all the nations. Israel's elders were disregarding Moses' warning. Notice that the narrator assessed judges like Samuel's sons and will be kings with the same plumb line that's found in Deuteronomy. Exodus 19:5-6 explained that God intended Israel to be different from the nations so that they could be set apart, priestly nation representing the Lord to the nations. The elders' request rejected and inverted Israel's mission. Rather than being set apart to witness to the nations, Israel wanted to be like the nations. Amen. That's what we have going on nowadays. Amen. The church wants to be like, many churches want to be like the world. Amen. The Bible never told us to do that. Amen. But the thing displeased Samuel when they said, Give us a king to judge us. And Samuel prayed unto the Lord. And the
Lord said unto Samuel, hearken unto the voice of the people and all that they say unto thee. For they have not, this is very important, for they have not rejected thee, but they have rejected me, that I should not reign over them. Amen. They were rejecting God's leadership. And any time a nation or an individual rejects God's leadership, you're in trouble. According to all the works which they have done since the day that I brought them up out of Egypt, even unto this day, wherewith they have forsaken me and served other gods, so do they also unto thee. Now therefore hearken unto their voice, albeit yet protest solemnly unto them, and show them the manner of the king that shall reign over them. And Samuel told all the words of the Lord unto the people that asked of them a king. In Samuel's day, Israel still existed in the era characterized by everyone doing what seemed right in their own eyes. Just like it is nowadays, everyone seems to be doing what's right in their own eyes. The elders of Israel were following the same policy. Instead of lashing out at the Israelite elders, Samuel took his offense to the Lord in prayer. Amen. 1 Samuel 12:23 reveals that praying for Israel was a core conviction for Samuel. Amen. So much that he believed it would be a sin for him not to pray for them. I have to intercede for my people. I have to pray for my people. Amen. That's what I said earlier. You know, if you're a pastor who does not love people, you're in the wrong vocation. Because a pastor has to continuously pray for his people. Amen. And it's not just Sunday morning. Sometimes God will awaken you to pray for your people in the middle of the night. And you have to be obedient to get up and pray. The Lord's reply to Samuel was kind and gentle. God bore the shame of rejection for Samuel. 1 Samuel 8, 6-9 may be the most important verse in the passage because they get to the heart of the matter. The next section, verses 10 through 18, offers a stiff critique of misusing government power. But is that is not the central issue. Okay. Verses 6 through 9 peel back the secondary issues such as political systems and authority structures to show the real issue. The real issue was idolatry. Sure, 1 and 2 Kings detail how the monarchy would lead to more and more idolatry, but before those developments, the Israelite elders' rejection of the Lord's kingship was itself an act of idolatry. We're going to handle it ourselves, Lord. We don't want you doing it. We want to follow our own direction. That's idolatry, and it's also rebellion. The Israelites prove that sinful humans reject the Lord's rightful rule over their lives. Ever since the nation's inception, Israel had been unfaithful to him. The golden calf incident at Exodus demonstrated the Lord's point. God used two vivid words to describe Israel's history of idolatry. In 1 Samuel 8:8, the first word can be translated as abandon or forsake. Israel's covenant with God contained commitments as the ones described in Deuteronomy chapter 6, verses 4 through 5. The Israelites' refusal to fulfill those commitments was tantamount to forsaking God. The second word that describes Israelite idolatry is usually translated serve, but can also connote worship when it refers to God or idols. They were worshiping idols. They turned away from the living God. Even though the Israelite elders were not bowing down to an idol, they were trusting a political system rather than God, and that's an idol. Moreover, they were paving the way for a monarchy that would be characterized by idolatry. The Lord charged Samuel to warn the Israelite elders of what life would be like when their misguided request was granted. Warnings like this can function as kindness to God's people and simultaneously as a witness to them. Samuel's warnings in the next section of the passage explain how kings, like all the nations, treated their underlings or treated their subjects. As noted above, the Lord told Samuel to explain what the text calls the justice of the king. The Israelite elders were fed up with the lack of justice coming from Samuel's sons, and they were willing to trade it for a much more demanding, depleting, and corruptible kingly justice. Let's read verses 10 through 18. And Samuel told all the words of the Lord unto the people that asked of him a king.
Now God tells them, this is how the king is going to treat you. This is what you want. I'm going to give them to you, but I'm warning you, this is what's going to happen under his kingship. And he said, this will be the manner of the king that shall reign over you. Remember, they chose Saul. He will take your sons and appoint them for himself, for his chariots, and to be his horsemen, and some shall run before his chariots. And he will appoint him captains over thousands and captains over fifties, and will set them to ear his ground and to reap his harvest, ear his ground, to work his ground and to reap his harvest, and make his instruments of war and instruments of his chariots. And he will take your daughters to be confectionaries and to be cooks and to be bakers. And he will take your fields and your vineyards and your olive yards, even to the best of them, and give them to his servants. And he will take the tenth of your seed and of your vineyards and give to his officers and to his servants. He's going to take some of your land. And he will take your men servants and your maid servants and your godliest, or your goodliest, I should say, your goodliest young men and your asses, and put them to work. And he will take the tenth of your sheep, and ye shall be his servants. And ye shall cry out in that day because of your king, which ye shall have chosen you. And the Lord will not appear. The Lord will not hear you that day. The Lord will not hear you that day. Remember, if you read that story, you'll find out that was an extremely deep tax problem, because Saul was overtaxing the people. What will the justice of the king mean for Israel? Three key words dominated Samuel's description: take, appoint, and your. He's going to take, he's going to appoint, and he's going to take from you, from yours, that which belongs to you. Four times Samuel described what the king would take. Appoint occurs two times in the passage to describe what the king would do with the resources he would take. The word your implies the impact of the king's taking on the people and wealth of Israelite families. He was taking from the families to enrich himself. God warned them that he would do that, but they wanted a king like the other nations. Deuteronomy 17:14-20 decreed six rules of Israelite kings. Three of them guarded against taking. So Samuel was not describing kingship as it should be, as it would be when sinful men received royal power. Samuel likely would have agreed with the maxim that power corrupts, and absolute power corrupts absolutely. That's true.

take land from Israelite citizens. The most notorious instance of this phenomenon occurs in 1 Kings 21, when the murderous theft of, or with the murderous theft of Naboth's vineyard. If you read that story, it's sad because they took this man's vineyard and killed him. Fourth, kings would take wealth from Israelite people by taxing their produce and animals. I mentioned that earlier, how King Saul taxed Israel with exorbitant taxes. Samuel's warning list was tame compared to what else Israelite kings would take. King David would take another man's wife. King Manasseh would take innocent lives. The examples from David and Solomon's reigns show that even good kings would do the same things described by the prophet Samuel. Samuel concluded his chilling warning by describing the outcome. Israel would cry out in pain. Samuel's description of the people crying out to God in pain sounds like what they often did in the era of the judges when foreign kings oppressed them. Unlike the time of the judges when God overthrew the foreign oppressors, the Lord would allow the Israelite monarchy to continue for several centuries. When the monarchy eventually crumbled, Israel would see that the King of Kings never abandoned them, even in their self-made mess. Let's take it and apply it to our modern lives. God has not abandoned us. He's not thrown us away, even when we made the mess. Let me say it again. God has not abandoned us, even when we made the mess. Practical points. Godly parents do not guarantee godly children. Godly parents do not guarantee godly children. Amen. One can rightly identify a problem or even a solution but have bad motives. When we are frustrated, we should take our frustrations to God. When we are frustrated, we should take our frustrations to God. People may reject us if we faithfully represent God, but that's okay. That's par for the course. They will reject you if you faithfully represent God. We must represent God even to those who will not listen. We must represent God even to those who will not listen. Ungodly leadership is marked by taking, not serving. God is looking for, and I mentioned that last week, God's looking for servant leaders. Servant leaders. That's what God's looking for. That's what Jesus was. Jesus was a servant leader. Amen. Godly leadership is marked by taking, not serving. And then 7, God's people sometimes follow sinful paths that hinder their prayers. God's people sometimes follow God's people sometimes follow sinful paths that hinder their prayers. Illustrated high points. Now make us a king to judge us like all the nations. We want a king like all the nations. They were not satisfied with God leading them. That's where they should have stayed. They should have stayed in that position with God leading them. But they were not satisfied with that. When Jesus' disciples squabbled over who was the greatest, he told them, "You know that the princes of the Gentiles exercise dominion over them." His kingdom is to be different. Amen. His kingdom is a kingdom of servants. Amen. Not a kingdom of princesses lording over their subjects. Throughout history, pagan rulers have exalted themselves at the expense of their subjects. It may be more subtle today, but unjust governments still oppress the needy. Sinful humanity consistently elevates itself at the expense of others. Verse 11 of chapter 8 of 1 Samuel. He would take your sons and appoint them for himself, for his chariots, and to be his horsemen. In the 20th century, every war that involved a draft had at least some people avoid the draft. Famously, the Vietnam War generated thousands of draft dodgers. Amen. I have a family member who left this country in the mid-70s, or early 70s, I should say, and still resides in Canada. Some fled the country, others hid, and some conscientiously accepted jail time, forcing people to fight a war they do not believe in can be traumatic. Yet the kings of Israel would do that. Those of you remember Muhammad Ali

release. He chose not to go to the Vietnam War. Amen. And he got off. Amen. He took a stand. Some took a stand and some went to Canada. Amen. And you shall cry out in that day because of your king, which ye shall have chosen. A few years ago, a song by a previously unknown musician hit a number one status on the music charts, lamenting greedy politicians and the state of politics. Throughout world history, there have been many rulers far worse than those the song decries. Countless rulers have oppressed their own people. In Exodus, the Israelites cried out because of Pharaoh. In Judges, they cried out because of the surrounding nations. But keep in mind that everybody did what was right in their own eyes. But one day, they would cry out because of their own rulers. In the other cases, it was foreign rulers. In this case, they cried out because of their own rulers. But that's what they wanted. They wanted King Saul. They wanted to be like the other nations. And God gave them what they asked for. And then he also told them, this is what's going to happen. Praise God. That's the end of our lesson. The next lesson, July 5th, is entitled, God Gathers All Nations. God Gathers All Nations. Taken from Jeremiah chapter 3, verses 11 through 20. Jeremiah chapter 3, verses 11 through 20. Amen. This brings us to the end of our program. If you're not saved today, I'm asking you to consider accepting Jesus Christ as your personal Savior. I implore you, I beseech you, pray this simple prayer. Dear Lord, I believe that you are the Savior of the world. I believe that you died, you were buried, and you rose again on the third day for my sins. Hallelujah. Lord, I ask you to come into my heart. I confess my sins. I make you Lord and ruler of my life. Thank you, Lord, for saving me. Fill me, Lord, with the precious gift of the Holy Spirit. Now, if you need a church home, amen, why not consider New Living True Ministries? We're located at 37,000 Union Lake Road in Harrison Township, Michigan. One side of the street is Mount Clemens. One side of the street is Harrison Township. One side of the street is Clinton Township. Amen. We're about a mile and a half from Metropolitan Beach, 37,000 Union Lake Road in Harrison Township. Sunday morning service starts at 11:15. You're more than welcome to attend. Amen. If you have any questions about what you've just done, give me a call, Pastor David Johnson, at 313-646-8644. 313-646-8644. Now repeat this after me. Jesus is Lord. Jesus is Lord. Jesus is Lord.

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I guess I've outgrown them. But that doesn't mean that I don't believe that there's something bigger than me. 'Cause I've seen in a hospital room when the doctor said sorry, there's nothing more we can do. Well, it wasn't through. I've never seen a pot of gold at the end of the rainbow, but I've got a promise I can hold.

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Yes, sir. Yes, sir. Good morning to each and every one of you all out there in the radio land. 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I'm getting ready to rock your house, bless your house with some good hot quartet music from the albums of gospel. 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That's what's up, trying to tell you. Let's go to the throne of grace. Father God, once again, I come to you, Lord, saying, Lord, thank you once again, Lord, for this day, a new day I've never seen before. Thank you for your blessings that you have stored upon me. Father God, I ask you to forgive me from all of my sins. Thank you for what you have done, Father God, and thank you for where you have brought me from. You kept me from all harm and danger. Father God, you woke me up early this morning to let me see a new day I've never seen before. I praise your name because you're worthy to be praised. I lift you up and glorify your name. I give you honor. I give you the glory. Realize, Lord, that you're the King of kings, the Lord of lords. And I thank you, Lord. Thank you for all, for being so good to me, better to me than I've been to myself. I praise you, God. Continue to go with the sick and the shedding and all over the land and country. Go with them and stand by them. All the bereavement families going through a bereavement and their families, Father God. Go with them and stand by them. In Jesus' name, I do pray. Amen. That's what's up, trying to tell you. Let me tell you what's going on in the city of Detroit. And just before I do that, I want to send some shout-outs to our sponsors. 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The Michigan general election is coming in November and we have a candidate for you to consider. His name is Corey Hall. He's running in the District 3 for the State Senate. Corey Hall has been endorsed by the Baptist Council of Pastors and Judge Mathis. He has been a staff member of Governor Whitmer in Lansing and has worked with other Michigan senators as well. District 3 covers Detroit, Highland Park, and Hamtramck. So let remember Corey Hall for State Senator, District 3, a leader that who serves with integrity. You heard that right here on the Hours of Gospel. Today is Pastor John Bowers is celebrating his anniversary, and that's today at the 4 o'clock p.m. hour at the Holy Tabernacle Baptist Church. That's 3184 East Canfield. Reverend Glenn Taylor is the pastor. Many, many, many, many groups of the city will be there as well. Love offering is appreciated. So come on out, let's show some love to Pastor John Bowers as we celebrate and honor him in this longevity here on the radio. It's a love thing, appreciation, honoring Miss Alice Todd, and that's Sunday, July the 12th at 4 o'clock p.m. at the Zion Hill Baptist Church, and that's 12017 Dickinson in Detroit, featuring Ben Who Will, Glacier Singers, Trumpets, Fire, Doors of the Vision, and many, many, many, many others will be there as well. It's a free will offering, so we want to go out and show some love to Miss Alice as she celebrates, and we honor her on July the 12th. So I'll tell you, I'm ready to rock your house. Quartet Men's Rock is coming to the city of Detroit in the month of August. Matter of fact, August the 30th, that's the fifth Sunday in August at 4 o'clock p.m. I'll at the Zion, Mount Zion Baptist Church, and that's 3600 Van Dyke right here in Detroit. And I tell you, special guests would be the Men Praise and Doc McKenzie and the Gospel Highlights, along with the Spiritual Voices, Gospel Tones, Pastor Walter Steen and Blessed Myron Iglesias Singers, Anthony Curry and the Willing Souls, the New Sons of Heaven, Wayne Todd and the Men Who Will. Sponsored by the Detroit United Quartet Ministry, the Men Who Will, Chief Quarterstone, and the Spiritual Voices. Quartet Men's Rock Harder. Yes, sir.
And the tickets on sale for $30 will get you in. So get ready. Tickets on sale right now. And tell them you heard it right here on the Hours of Gospel. So do you guys know what time it is? It's time for me to rock your house and bless your house with some good hot quartet music from the Hours of Gospel. On that note, I'm trying to tell you this right here.

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Brother Wayne Todd, in the meeting, he will. Yeah. Good Sunday morning to each and every one of you all out there.

0: 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Got the word on him.
1: Your answer. Yes, hurry if you don't mind.

Yes, sir. You heard that right here on the Albert Dove Gospel. It's on the way. Yeah, that's Brother Wayne Todd. In the minute, we'll move it on. Here's another one for you.

Quartet Man Ron Hahn coming August the 30th. Featuring these guys right here. Men are playing.

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If you need one, get your early one.

0: Yes, sir. Dr. McKenzie and the Gospel Highlights will be here on August the 30th. Quartet Men's Rock.
1: Move it on,
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1: I'm relaxed.

0: I got the spirit of the Lord on me. 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Church, I want you to know I will answer.
1: I will
0: answer. Oh, yes, I will.
2: Yeah, somewhere. Listening. 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

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Can I get a witness on this Sunday morning?

0: Yes, sir. Yeah, but right here on the Hours of God. Somewhere listening for my name. Get ready. To rock your house.
1: Y'all, come on.

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1: Yeah. 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
0: Brand new
1: CD.

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Yes, sir. 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Slowing it back down. Miss Lisa Knows and the Browns. 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

0: yo, come on. And walk on out here with me.
1: Lando, come on.
0: I gotta get ready to get up and get out of here.

I have enjoyed myself on this Sunday morning. Joy. This joy that I have. Wonderful day.

0: But I got to get up and get out of here. But just before I go, I just want to let you know, whatever you're going through in your life, call on the name of Jesus. He will answer your call.
1: You can call
0: anytime.
1: Call him anytime.
0: Don't give up. Just hold on. Because he will answer your prayer.
1: He'll answer your prayer.
0: You have been listening to the Hour of Gospel live in the studio WMKN 1440 on your radio dial. If you enjoyed the show this morning, but then tune back in if the Lord say the same. I'll be back with you guys. Y'all know what I like to do. I like to rock your house, bless your house with some good high quality music. Quartet is what I do. And I love to share it with each and every one of you all out there in radio land. I want to thank you and thank the Lord for all that he's done for me in my life. Brought me from a mighty long way. Woke me up early this morning to see a new day never seen before. Kept me from all harm and dangers. Been good to me. Better to me than I've been to myself. That's why I'm a living witness that the Lord will answer prayer. On that note, I got to get out of here.

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2: Abaya. We glorify you and we praise you this morning, Lord. We thank you for your mercy and your grace, Lord. We ask that you will bless thy people, Lord. Let your word go forth, Lord, that it may bless, move me out of the way, that you may have your way. I pray, our Father who art in heaven, holy be your name. Your kingdom come, your will be done, on earth as it is in heaven. Give us this day our daily bread. Forgive us our debts as we forgive our debtors. Lead us not into temptation, but deliver us from evil. For thine is the kingdom and the power and the glory. Forever let your spirit dwell and your light shine upon us. We pray. Hallelujah. Hallelujah. Hallelujah. Peace and blessings to all of God's people, Zion. I'm Minister Smith. We're going to be reading and studying from the Word of God on this morning. And we're going to start in the book, hallelujah, of 1 John, starting, hallelujah, with the second chapter, starting at verse 18 through verse 19. Hallelujah. And then we'll be going to 1 John chapter 3. And then from there we'll be going to St. John 15. Verses 18 through 29. May the Lord add a blessing to his word. 1 John, 2nd chapter, verse starting at verse 18. Little children, it is the last time, and as ye have heard, that Antichrist shall come. Even now are there many Antichrists, whereby we know that it is the last time. They went out from among us, but they were not of us. For if they had been of us, they would no doubt have continued with us. But they went out that they might be made manifested that they were not all of us. But ye have an unction from the Holy One, which means the anointing of the Holy Spirit. You have spiritual insight, and you're empowered to know the truth and to discern the truth from error. The unction, that's what we have. An unction from the Holy One. And ye know all things. I have not written unto you because ye know not the truth, but because ye know it. And that no lie is of the truth. Who is a liar but he that denieth that Jesus is the Christ? He is an antichrist that denieth the Father and the Son. Whosoever denieth the Son, the same have not the Father. But he that acknowledgeth the Son has the Father also. Let that therefore abide in you, which ye have heard from the beginning. If that which ye have heard from the beginning shall remain in you, ye shall continue in the Son and in the Father. And this is the promise that he hath promised us, even eternal life. This is John writing, and he's speaking to us, Zion, beloved of God. Those that know to encourage and understand that we're dealing with the Antichrist in the last days and times. Verse 26. These things have I written unto you concerning them that seduce you. But the anointing which ye have received of him abideth in you. And ye need not that any man teach you. But as the same anointing teacheth you of all things, and is truth, and is no lie, and even as it hath taught you, ye shall abide in him. And now, little children, abide in him. Who? Abide in who? Yeshua, Jesus the Christ. That when he shall appear, we may have confidence and not be ashamed before him at his coming. Oh, yes, he's coming. He's coming back. And he shall appear. And we may have confidence. Confidence. And not be ashamed before him at his coming. If ye know that he is righteous, ye know that everyone that doeth righteousness is born of him. Hallelujah. In the book of St. John, 15th chapter, starting at verse 1. This is Yeshua speaking. I am the true vine, and my Father is the husbandman. Every branch in me that beareth not fruit, he taketh away. And every branch that beareth fruit, he purgeth it, that it may bring forth more fruit. Those of us that know have planted seeds, this analogy that the Most High, Yeshua, Jesus the Christ, is giving us, is explaining when you have a bad leaf or a branch coming from your plant, you get rid of it, you take it off, and you purge the plant, the tree, that it may continue to grow. Hallelujah. And this is what Yeshua is using as an example. And he says in verse 3, now ye are clean through the word which I have spoken unto you. Now I'm going to go back and read verse 1 again when he says, I am Yeshua saying this. I am the true vine, and my Father is the husbandman. Every branch in me that beareth not fruit, he taketh away. That lets me know that there is people that start off, but they are taken away. And every branch that beareth fruit, he purgeth it, that it may bring forth more fruit. Verse 3. Now ye are clean through the word which I have spoken unto you. Abide in me, and I in you. As the branch cannot bear fruit of itself, except it abide in the vine, no more can ye, except ye abide in me. Did you hear that, Zion? I'll read it again. Verse 4. Abide in me, and I in you. As the branch cannot bear fruit of itself, except it abide in the vine, no more can ye, except ye abide in me. I am the vine, ye are the branches. He that abideth in me, and I in him, the same bringeth forth much fruit. For without me, ye can do nothing. If a man abideth not in me, he is cast forth as a branch and is withered. And men gather them and cast them into the fire, and they are burned. You hear that, Zion? Hallelujah. If we're not in him, the analogy he uses is men gather up them and cast them in the fire, and they are burned. Well, you know what kind of fire, if you're not in Yeshua, if you're not in him and he's not in you, you know what fire awaits you. Verse 7. If ye abide in me and my words abide in you, ye shall ask what ye will, and it shall be done unto you. Hallelujah. If ye abide in me and my words, Jesus is the word, abide in you, ye shall ask what ye will, and it shall be done unto you. Herein is my Father glorified, that ye bear much fruit. So shall ye be my disciples. Hallelujah. As the Father hath loved me, so have I loved you. Continue in my love. If ye keep, listen, Zion, my commandments, and ye shall abide in my love, even as I have kept my Father's commandments and abide in his love, these things have I spoken unto you, that my joy might remain in you, and that your joy might be full. Hallelujah. You know, it's joyous. You have joy in the Lord. Hallelujah. This is my commandment, that ye love one another as I have loved you. Greater love hath no man than this, that a man lay down his life for his friends. Ye are my friends if ye do whatsoever I command you. You do know that Yeshua, Jesus the Christ, did lay down his life for us. Hallelujah. And he says right here, this, there's no greater love hath no man hath than that a man lay down his life for his friend. And ye are my friends. Hallelujah. If ye do whatsoever I command you. He's speaking about the word of God. The instructions that Yahweh the Father, Jehovah has given us. Hallelujah. He said, henceforth I call you not servants, for the servant knoweth not what his Lord doeth, but I have called you friend. Hallelujah. For all things that I have heard of my Father, I have made known unto you. Hallelujah. Ye have not chosen me, but I have chosen you and ordained you that ye should go and bring forth fruit, and that your fruit should remain, that whatsoever ye shall ask of the Father in my name, he may give it you. These things I command you, that ye love one another. This is Yeshua the Christ speaking. You must abide in him to remain in him, to dwell in him, to stay, hallelujah, in him, to continually be in him, permanently unwavering, not temporary, but to remain, to abide in him. Going back to 1 John chapter 3. Behold, what manner of love the Father hath bestowed upon us, Zion, that we should be called the sons of God. Therefore the world knoweth us not, because it knew him not. Someone said to me, he said, anybody can read the Bible. But let me say this. Anybody can read the Bible. But it's one thing about the Word of God. The Word of God will do what it's sent out to do. And God will speak.

The world knoweth us not, because it knew him not. Beloved, now are we the sons of God, and it doth not yet appear what we shall be. But we know that when he shall appear, we shall be like him. For we shall see him as he is. And every man that hath this hope in him purifieth himself. You hear that, Zion? Every man that hath this hope in him purifieth himself, even as he is pure. Hallelujah. Whosoever committeth sin transgresseth also the law. For sin is the transgression of the law. And ye know that he was manifested, Jesus the Christ was manifested, to take away, hallelujah, our sins. And in him is no sin, Zion. Oh yes. He was brought forth. Hallelujah. He was there from the beginning. He was brought forth. Hallelujah. To take away our sins. Hallelujah. Our personal Savior. Hallelujah. Whosoever abideth in him sinneth not. Whosoever sinneth have not seen him, neither known him. Little children, let no man deceive you. He that doeth righteousness is righteousness, is righteous, even as Yeshua, he is righteous. He that committeth sin is of the devil. For the devil sinneth from the beginning. For this purpose, the Son of God, Yeshua, Jesus the Christ, was manifested that he might destroy the works of Satan, the devil, the serpent, the enemy, the deceiver. Oh, yes. Oh, yes. He was brought forth. Hallelujah. Manifest. But you have to abide in him. Verse 9. Whosoever is born of God, Elohim, whosoever is born of Yahweh, does not commit sin. For his seed remaineth in him. And he cannot sin. Because he is born of Yah. You hear that, Zion? Beloved of God. Whosoever is born of Yah. They don't practice sin. Hallelujah. How do you become born of Yah? Oh, hallelujah. The Holy Spirit leads and guides you. So you don't commit those things. Hallelujah. I'm going to read it again. Whosoever is born of God does not commit sin. For his seed, whose seed? Yahweh, Yeshua, Jesus, HaMashiach, seed remaineth in him. Remaineth, Zion. And he cannot sin because he is born of Yah. Hallelujah. Verse 10. In this, the children of Yah are manifested. And the children of the devil, whosoever doeth not righteousness, is not.

of Yah. Neither he that loveth not his brother is not of Yah. For this is the message that ye heard from the beginning, that we should love one another, not as Cain, who was of that wicked one. Oh yes, of that wicked one, and slew his brother. And wherefore slew he him? Because his own works were evil, and his brother's righteous. Envious, jealousy, hatred, because his brother was his sacrifice was accepted by the Most High, because he did it the way Yah told him to do it. His father told him to do it, not cutting no corners and trying to do what he wanted to do. Hallelujah. So his sacrifice was accepted. But since Cain was jealous and angry, he committed murder. Hallelujah. Marvel not, verse 13. Marvel not, my brethren, if the world hates you. We know that we have passed from death unto life, because we love the brethren. He that loveth not his brother abideth in death. Let me read that again. We know that we have passed from death unto life, because we love our brethren. He that loveth not his brethren abideth in death. Whosoever hateth his brother is a murderer. And ye know that no murderer hath eternal life. Zion. Abideth in him. Hereby, let me read that again. Whosoever hateth his brother is a murderer, and ye know that no murderer hath eternal life abiding in him. Zion, Jesus is eternal life. Jesus is salvation. But if you're a murderer, hatred, jealousy, envy, you're a murderer. And eternal life abideth not in you. Hereby perceive we the love of God, because he laid down his life for us. You know, that lets me know, even when you know somebody hates you, when you know they're against you, you still got to love them, because Yeshua said in his word, we must love one another. And the Holy Spirit prompts you and leads and guides us. Hallelujah. When we feel ourselves going back to that Adam nature of the flesh, you kill my dog, I'm going to kill your cat. The Holy Ghost comes right on in and say, whoa, whoa, we have to do, this is who we are. We want to make it into glory. So we must abide, hallelujah, we must stay, we must continue to be in Christ Jesus, hallelujah. We don't want to be one of them branches that don't bear fruit, that's withering away, and that's broken off and cast out away.
You don't want to be that? Then love your brethren. Obey God's word. Walk in his statutes and his commandments. Learn of him. Because Yeshua let us know. Oh, you can be in him, but you can be cast away into the fire. Hallelujah. Verse 15, whosoever hateth his brother is a murderer. And ye know that no murderer hath eternal life abideth in him. 16, hereby perceive we, yes, we, the love of God, the love of Yah, the love of the Most High, because he laid down his life for us. And we ought to lay down our lives for the brethren. Hallelujah. But whosoever, verse 17, whoso hath this world's good and seeth his brother have need and shutteth up his bowels of compassion from him, how dwelleth the love of God in him? Oh, yes, that's a strong statement. Whosoever hath the world's goods, you're doing good, and you see your brother have need. Uh-oh, hello. And shutteth up your blessings, your compassion, your love, you can help him and dwell, and you can help him, but you choose not to help him. How dwelleth the love of God in him, in that person, that individual? I love the Lord, but I see my brethren need help. But I got the love of God in me. My little children, verse 18, let us not love in word, neither in tongue, but in deed and in truth. And hereby we know that we are of the truth, and shall assure our hearts before him. We know that we are of the truth, and shall assure our hearts before him. For if our heart condemns us, God is greater than our heart and knoweth all things. Beloved, in our hearts condemn, if our hearts condemn us not, then have we confidence toward Yah. If we know that we're walking in the word, hallelujah, there's no condemning in us, no condemnation in us. Verse 21, beloved, if our hearts condemn us not, then have we confidence toward Yah, God the Father. Oh, yes. And whatsoever we ask, Zion, we receive of him. Because we keep his commandments. Because we keep his commandments. And do those things that are pleasing in his sight. And this is his commandment, that we should believe on the name of Yeshua Jesus the Christ, HaMashiach,
and love one another as he gave us his commandments. Zion, are you with me? Are you understanding? Hallelujah. Understand God's word. Know who, what is expected. Read the scriptures. Go to God's word and you would know exactly who he is. Hallelujah. He will reveal himself to you. Hallelujah. Hallelujah. Oh, hallelujah. I'm excited in my spirit. I'm going to read 23 again in chapter 3 of 1 John. And this is his commandment, that we should believe on, that means to never stop, the name. Believe on. To remain, hallelujah, to continue on the name of his son, Yeshua HaMashiach, and love one another as he gave us his commandment. And he that keepeth his commandments dwelleth in him. You hear that, Zion? And he in him. And hereby we know that he abideth in us, by the Spirit which he hath given us, Zion. May the Lord bless you. May the Lord keep you. Continue. Abide in him and his word. His word. Abide in you. In the beginning was the word, and the word was with God. Not only that, the word was God, is God. Let the word Jesus, Yeshua the Christ, HaMashiach, dwell in thee. Dwell in you, in your heart. Zion, we pray, hallelujah, that the word of God will bless you. And if there's any of you that don't know the Lord in the pardon of your sin, we pray right now that the Lord would bless you, that you would give your life over to the Lord. Lord, accept me. Lord, I come to you, Lord, in a contrite spirit. Touch me. Deliver me, Lord. I know you to be the Christ. I believe, hallelujah, that you can wash away my sins. Hallelujah, that I will go to paradise, Lord, to be with you, oh Lord. But also know that there's a change. Oh, yes, it's okay. It's a good thing to accept the Lord Jesus Christ as your Savior. But you got to walk therein. It don't just stop there. When you accept the Lord as your Savior, you become a new creature. Old things are passed away. All things become new. You take him on in the water baptism, hallelujah. Go down in the name of Jesus, hallelujah, and be saved. Accept the Lord as your personal Savior, hallelujah. Hallelujah, hallelujah, hallelujah. You've been tuned in to the Awakening Word of Truth Ministry. I'm Minister Mike Smith. And I praise the Lord that the Lord, hallelujah, word have done what he sent it out to do. And that you will be blessed. Hallelujah. Hallelujah. May God bless you and keep you. Zion. Shalom. God bless.

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Feels like you're down for the last count. It ain't over. Feels like you cried your last tear. 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God has the final say. God has the final say.

You know, the Bible says in Psalm 27 and 13, David said, I had fainted lest I had believed to see the goodness of God in the land of the living. And what we come to understand and know that even when it doesn't look good, it works for the good. To all those that are called according to his purpose, help me say,

Gospel 1440 AM is WMKM, Inkster, Detroit. Welcome back to the family.

It was a little chase. Sitting down in the wood. And at the church, they had a choir there. And they could sing real well. And there was an old deacon there. Had been going to that church for a mighty long time. Every Sunday morning, he would always beg that choir director, said, "Listen, would you let me sing a song?" He said, "I got a song that I want to sing."

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When you get old, people will just push you on the side. But they went to church the next Sunday morning, and they noticed that the old man wasn't sitting in the corner.

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And they want to make that egg, egg, egg Sunday morning. And they know that the old man still wasn't sitting in the corner.

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There be no more senior choir. No more young adult choir. No more inspirational choir. But I'm talking about when we get there, everybody's gonna get together. 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No more envy.

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But every day will be something wrong. I better let this alone. 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
0: God has a way of using irritation as preparation.

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1: Is there anybody love the God that we serve? Yes. He's been kind to us. He's been wonderful to us. And we just love him with all of our heart. Come on, let's sing this great praise.
0: For this next 15 minutes or so, I want you to worship the Lord. Praise him with all your heart. Take this 15 minutes, my last hour.

0: He leads me beside still water. He restoreth my soul. When you become a believer, your spirit is made right. And sometimes, the soul doesn't get the notice.
1: It has a hold in it.
0: Due to things that's happened in the past, hurt, abuse, molestation. But we want to speak to you today and tell you that God wants to heal the hole in your soul. Some people's actions are not because their spirit is wrong, but it's because the past has left a hole in their soul. May this wisdom help you get over the past and remind you that God wants to heal the hole in your soul. I have my sister Leanne here. She's going to help me share this wisdom.

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When we pray, we want to end that with a declaration, a decree. So I'm speaking for all of you listening, starting here, starting now. The things that hurt you in the past will control your future.

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2: Good afternoon, Radio Land. This is Brother C.L. Jackson coming to you this afternoon with The Message. Hope everybody out there in Radio Land doing good, well, okay. I know some are, and a lot are not, but like I always say, just keep the faith and trust me and believe in our Lord and Savior Jesus Christ. So whatever you're going through, just keep that faith and He'll bring you out of it. So this is Brother C.L. Jackson coming to you today with the message from WMKM 1440 AM Detroit, Midtown Detroit. And the message today will be Sodom and Gomorrah. Sodom and Gomorrah. Ever since I was little, you know, it was a story about Sodom and Gomorrah. The God, you know, rained down hell and brimstones on and destroyed Sodom and Gomorrah because of it wicked, you know, wickedness and evil and what they were doing. And, you know, like I say, I learned this a long time ago in school. You know, it's one of the stories where it was, like, animated, like, you know, like a fairy tale. It was in the fairy tale category until I became, you know, so I understand the Bible and started studying the Bible, and I know that it's real. It's not like the old lady that lived in the shoe or the three pigs, the wolf that blew the house down, all this stuff. This was real. So that would be the message today, Sodom and Gomorrah. You know, like I say, I think a little everybody, I don't know the younger generation, but I know the older generation though, heard of Sodom and Gomorrah. The younger generation, they can't because what they doing, if they did, they understood what happened to Sodom and Gomorrah, I think they don't even know the consequences because what most of the young generation, what they out here doing is done surpass Sodom and Gomorrah, especially in this country. But our reading today will be from Genesis, the first book, Genesis, the beginning. And just before the law, Moses, you know, just right after Adam, just right after the flood, you know, that God had destroyed the whole world for wickedness. And right after that, God sent the water on the earth and destroyed everything that had the breath of life in it. Except for eight people. There were Noah, his three wives, and his sons, his three wives, and Noah's wife. Eight people were saved out of the flood. But we ain't get off the subject today. We're talking about Sodom and Gomorrah. And we'll be reading from Genesis, the 19th chapter, verses 1 through 27. Genesis 19, 1 through 27. We're talking about Sodom and Gomorrah. And it read like this. And there came two angels to Sodom at Eden. And Lot sat in the gate of Sodom. And Lot seeing them rose up to meet them. And he bowed himself with his face towards the ground. And he said, Behold, now my Lord, turn in, I pray you, into your servant house and tarry all night. And wash your feet. And you should rise up early and go on your way. They said, Nah, but we'll abide in the street all night. He pressed upon them greatly, and they turned in unto him and entered into his house. And he made them a feast and did bake unleavened bread, and they did eat. But before they lay down, the men of the city, even the men of Sodom, compassed the house round, both old and young, all the peoples from every quarter. And they cried unto Lot, and said unto him, Where are the men which came to thee this night? Bring them out unto us, that we may know them. And Lot went out at the door unto them, and shut the door after him. And said, I pray you, brethren, do not so wickedly. Behold, now I have two daughters which have not known man. Let me, I pray you, bring them out unto you. Indeed, do ye to them as is good in your eyes. Honor unto these men do nothing, for therefore came they under the shadow of my roof. And they said, Stand back. And they said again, This one fellow came and sojourned and he will need to be a judge. Now will we deal worse with thee than with them. And they pressed sore upon the men, even Lot, and came near to break the door. But the men put forth their hand and pulled Lot into the house to them and shut to the door. And they smote the man that was at the door of the house with blindness, both small and great, so that they wearied themselves to find the door. And the man said unto Lot, Hast thou here any beside son-in-law and thy sons and thy daughters? And whatsoever thou hast in the city, bring them out of this place. For we will destroy this place, because the cry of them is waxing great before the face of the Lord. And the Lord has sent us to destroy it. And Lot went out and spoke unto his sons-in-law, which married his daughter, and said, Up, get you out of this place, for the Lord will destroy this city. But he seemed as one that marked unto his sons-in-law. And when the morning arose, then the angel hastened Lot, saying, Arise, take thy wife and thy two daughters, which are here, lest thou be consumed in the iniquity of the city. And while he lingered, the men laid hold upon his hand, and upon the hands of his wife, and upon the hands of his two daughters. The Lord bring merciful unto him. And they brought him forth and set him without the city. It came to pass, when they had brought them forth abroad, that he said, Escape for thy life. Look not behind thee, neither stay thou in all the plain. Escape to the mountain, lest thou be consumed. And Lot said unto them, O not so, my Lord. Behold, now thy servant hath found grace in thy sight, and thou hast magnified thy mercy, which thou hast showed unto me in saving my life. And I cannot escape to the mountain, lest some evil take me and I die. Behold, now this city is near to flee unto, and it is a little one. Oh, let me escape there. Is it not a little one, and my soul shall live? And he said unto him, See, I have accepted thee concerning this thing, that I will not overthrow this city for the which thou hast spoken. Haste thee, escape there, for I cannot do anything till thou be come there. Therefore the name of the city was called Zoar. The sun was risen upon the earth when Lot entered into Zoar. Then the Lord rained upon Sodom and upon Gomorrah, brimstone and fire from the Lord out of heaven. And he overthrew those cities and all the plains and all the inhabitants of the city, and that which grew upon the ground. But his wife looked back from behind him, and she became a pillar of salt. Abraham got up early in the morning to the place where he stood before the Lord. And he looked toward Sodom and Gomorrah, and toward all the land of the plain. And beheld, and lo, the smoke of the country went up as the smoke of a furnace. And it came to pass, when God destroys the city of the plain, that God remembered Abraham and sent Lot out of the midst of the overthrow, which he overthrew the city in the which Lot dwelt. So that'll be our reading for today. And our message today will be Sodom and Gomorrah, coming from Genesis. Genesis means the beginning. It was before the law Moses gave, for God gave Moses the law. But God always got a law. So when he made us, he breathed his breath into us. So we made in his image. We could be like him. But as we usually do, let us go to our Heavenly Father in prayer. Our Father, which art in heaven, let your will be done on earth as it is in heaven. Father, thank you for this day, Father. Thank you for waking us up this morning. Thank you, Father, for giving us another opportunity to come here and expound on that holy name. And we thank you, Father, for everything, because we know without you, it won't be no us. And we come here today, Father, to magnify that holy name, to give thee the glory and the honor and all the praises, what they are due. And we thank you, Father, and we know that you love us. Therefore, we love you also. And we love you, Father. We truly do. Now, Father, as I go through your message, be with me, Father, to help me rightly divide the word of truth. Help me to speak with boldness and great understanding. And I hope and pray, Father, what I say will be pleasing to you. And I hope and pray, Father, what I say will prick the ones' hearts out there that are listening to your message, not my message, but yours. And it'll draw them to you. So be with me, Father, as I expound on that word. In Jesus Christ's name I pray. Amen. See, we see now we in Solomon and Gomorrah. Solomon and Gomorrah was this before God promised Israel. This before, basically, this during the time of Abraham, when God called Abraham. You know, the faith of Abraham, where everybody know about Abraham. And Lot was Abraham's nephew. You know, God called him from Babylon up there, for the Euphrates, and then brought him into the promised land. He in the promised land, but this before Abraham grew as a nation, Israel grew as a nation, and then went down to Egypt and stayed in bondage for 100 years. Then God brought Moses there to exit them out into the promised land, which is right here now. But this a while before, like, you know, maybe 500 years, you know, before the Exodus. But anyway, like I said, when Moses' law wasn't yet in effect, because God hadn't given to Moses to get to Israel. But, you know, like I say, God always got a law, because God, we are created in God's image. And once a person get a certain age, you know, everybody go through the process. Once a person get a certain age, I don't care what they say, unless they mentally informed or something. Even then, you know, nature started to kick in, you know, because then you know what's right and you know what's wrong. And you observe and see and you understand what God is about, because he ain't making no mistake when he created stuff. You know, he make it simple, you know. The trees to bloom, the flowers to grow. You know, all this, the water, the rivers to flow, the oceans, the stars, the moon, to be able to get light. It's natural stuff, you know. But over here in Sodom and Gomorrah, what was going on was there was this homosexual stuff. They were doing lots of more other stuff too, but the main story behind this story is the homosexuals, because you see, and God sent the angels down there to destroy Sodom and Gomorrah, because homosexualism had become more normal than by the regular sex. I don't know how you can say it, but the sex between a man and a woman, it had took its place. Men's rather be with men than with women. Because you see, when Lot tried to give him his two daughters, but they didn't want that. They want the men. And it's an old man and young man. So that's something that's usually in the society, the older males, they usually don't live the long time, and they know how basically, you know, they got the knowledge of how life is and how it works. But see right here, it said the old males and the young men, you know, they came out of every quarter. They want to get with these two men. They didn't know they was angels. But they want to have sexual, they said, they want to know that. When they say, I want to know in the Bible, that means sexual intercourse. You know, these men want to be with these men. And they didn't want, Lot had two daughters. I don't know, you know, that you say, well, they're kind of bad. He had to try to offer his daughter. But what Lot, the message behind that is that it's a, you know, a sin. Some sins are worse than other ones. You know, it's something that he want to offer his daughters, you know, that would have been like fun. But for two men to be together, some men want to be with more men, that's an abomination. And God ain't going for it. Jesus ain't going for it. You understand what I'm saying? And this is what the whole theory is about Sodom and Gomorrah. See, and the reason God laid this message on my heart is because, you know, I always say little pieces and stuff about what I always say. But what this here is that we live in a country in the United States now that with this homosexual stuff, I don't know what's going on. I don't know what's in the water. I don't know what's in the food. I can't understand what's going on out here. Like I said, I'm 56 now. I remember back when I was coming up down south, it was a shame to be considered a homosexual, or be known as one. You know, they was there, but it didn't kept it hid. Now ain't no shame. They just, you know, it's all more for the young kids, the young generation out here. They don't know the difference between heterosexual and homosexual. You know, they think it's a normal thing to be a homosexual, for a man to be with a man and a woman to be for a woman, because it don't became a normal thing now. And Congress is passing laws for this, to promote this, to support this. But Sodom and Gomorrah, they were doing the same thing. You know, but you real in Sodom and Gomorrah, it was just the men. In our society, you got these lesbians, these bull daggers out here, they doing it. I don't even think they had that going on there. It was just the homosexual. But in our society, we got women, lesbians, bull daggers out here doing the same thing to men. It's more of them than it is homosexuals out here. And the point is that God ain't going to stand for it. And then you got people out here in the Congress, in these churches. You got Congress. You got the law. They all supporting this. We live in a nation that ain't no morals. Because when you let this go, this is the worst thing a nation can do, to disrespect God, to go against his laws and regulations. He created Adam and Eve. Not no Adam and Steve. He didn't take a part out of Adam to make another man. He took a part out of Adam to make a woman, a helpmate. Somebody can be coherent to each other. Ain't no way no two men's gonna be coherent to each other. Ain't no way two women's gonna do it. But this is a mind thing. This is the type of world we live in now. That we can be anything we want, you know, everything we think. That's what we can be. We can't be that. God did not create us to be that. And then, like I say, it said the old man and the young man. Usually when a person get older and they go through something, you get older, you're supposed to get wiser. But in Sodom and Gomorrah, forget about that. This is what we want. This, we want this pleasure. This is why we want to live our life. I don't care about God. Like I say, God, even though this is for law, God created man in his image. So we got the likeness of God in us. So we, a certain age, we know what's right and what's wrong. I don't care what nobody say. It's normal. But we tend to, what we want, how we feel, what we want to do. And right here you see, God wasn't going for it. He destroyed Sodom and Gomorrah and everything in there. All the person got out of there were Lot and his two daughters. The sons didn't want to go. Because they were balling, they were doing the same thing. Lot was the only righteous person there. And God got him out there, got him out of there. You understand? But the thing is about it, when it comes down to morals, you know, and how we live our life, we got a God up there. And then my thing is, why would two men want to be with each other anyway? You high, you understand, both of y'all high, what can you accomplish by that? Seems like your natural instinct would want to be with something soft and smooth. And that's come in the place of a woman. Two women. Why do you want to be high when you soft as tissue? Both of you. Seems like your natural instinct would want to be with something high. That's the way God made it to be. And then I look at this homosexual stuff out here in the world, in the United States, is this. Like I said, this younger generation, they don't even know nothing wrong with it. They don't think nothing wrong with it. It's a normal thing. Like going to McDonald's or Burger King. To them, you know, they go, I'll try this. I'll try to be with a girl. I'm a girl. I'll try to be with a girl. I'm a man, a boy. I'll try to be with a boy. Ain't nothing wrong with it. That's messed up. Everything wrong with it. You know what I'm saying? And then they promoting this stuff on TV, on the radio. You know, older people's. You know, they all accept it as a normal thing. You don't understand what I'm saying. I'm still hearing people about this LBQ or whatever, G or whatever this crap is. That's an abomination for two women. God didn't make it like that. He didn't intend it for it to be like that. And guess what? It ain't going to be like that. If he destroyed Sodom and Gomorrah, what do you think he got to do to another country, a city, a human being, a person that want to be like that? He the same God yesterday, today, and he going to be the same God tomorrow. And whatever he say and whatever is written in this 66 book, that's going to be. And whatever happened in this 66 books, If you we don't pay pay close attention and try to understand that God is not a partiality of people from old them, now, and coming. His law is for sure. You got his law, right and wrong. When you do right, you're going to be cool with God. But when you do this crap like over here in Sodom and Gomorrah, you say, well, this is what the people want to do. Nah, God didn't create you to be like that. Animals got more knowledge than people when it come down to stuff like that. Don't no male animal, dog, cat, horse, any type of animal want to be with his own kind? Don't no female cat, dog, wolf, elephant, giraffe want to be with another female elephant or giraffe? All the peoples. And God not having it. He destroyed Sodom and Gomorrah. Look at the United States. Like I said, it's a normal thing. Then they get, you got two men, and then they promoting this stuff, putting it on TV. And they walking around here, no shame. Take two men, they want to raise a child. And then we go to the orphanage and get them kids to raise. Now, what kind of stuff is that? They got two men, one say he the woman, and the other one say he the daddy. The child is confused because they look the same. They both got beards. They both got hair coming out their nose. You know, and they're two women. You know, they get them a child. The child is confused because you got two women. They're the same. They soft, they tender, they pretty. You know, and they do the same thing. And, you know, and this is the culture we live in, and God not having it. Like I say, in the United States, we free. We free. The only way we going to be free is Jesus Christ governing our life. You know, we free for Satan. Satan got us so messed up thinking we free that we can do anything and be anything we want to be out here without God. You can't. It ain't going to happen. It won't happen.

Sodom and Gomorrah. And God rained down fire and hailstone and destroyed Sodom and Gomorrah because of this homosexual stuff. And we living in a time now in the United States, I'm telling you, the United States better be careful. You better try to repent. All this madness out here, we out here promoting these abortions, this homosexual stuff. Out here, men, women trying to be equal to men, men dropping down trying to be just like a woman. You understand what I'm saying? Anyone created, God didn't create it to be like that. If God didn't create it to be like that, it ain't going to be. All the way life going to exist is we put God first, understand his word, and live by his word. We can't go about establishing our own way because Jesus is the supporter of life. He give us everything we got every day. And guess what? If you ain't going to support him, he going to take his support from you. Just like he did Sodom and Gomorrah. And ain't no different from then and now. Jesus is the same thing yesterday, same thing today, and he going to be the same thing tomorrow. And his law stand from Adam all the way over here to Revelation until when he came, from Adam until the first time he came, until from Adam to the second time he come back. And what we seeing out here in the world today is terrible. All over the world. Just like the days of Noah. But let's read 2 Peter. See what Peter say. 1 through 6. 2 Peter, 2nd chapter, 1 through 6. But they were false prophets. And it read like this. But they were false prophets also among the people. Even as there should be false teachers among you. Who probably should bring in damning hearsay. Even denying the Lord that brought them, and bring upon themselves swift destruction. And many should follow their pernicious ways, by reason of whom the way of truth should be evil speaking of. And through converting this, should they with friends' words make merchandise of you, who judge renown of a long time linger not, and their damnation slumber not. For if God spare not the angels that sin, but cast them down to hell, deliver them to change the darkness to be reserved unto judgment, and spare not the old world, but save Noah, the eighth person, a preacher of righteousness, bringing in the flood upon the world of ungodly, and turn the cities of Sodom and Gomorrah into ashes, condemn them with an overthrow, making them an example to those that after should live godly. Let me read that verse 6 again. And turn the cities of Sodom and Gomorrah into ashes, condemn them with an overthrow, making them an example unto those that afterwards should live godly. There you go right there. That's an example. But anybody going to live on God and do this mess out here, you're going to be turned into ashes. That's it. And Noah, the flood. That's a whole world of people. I don't know as many people as there is now, but only 8 peoples out of the flood, 8 peoples were saved. And only, I think, Lot and his wife and his 2 daughters was the only one saved in Sodom and Gomorrah. This is how the world is. And the world like this today. It's wickedness everywhere. All over the world. In the United States, it's the head dog. But we try to say that we so righteous when there ain't no righteous in the United States. Because look at what you're teaching your kids. Look out here what you're doing. You just like these people over here in Sodom. He said, that would get me. See, I always pay attention to the little stuff. He said, the old and the young. It's the same thing here in the United States. You got the old homosexuals. You got the old bulldoggers. And then you got the young one. See, the old one, they pretty much know about it. Like I said, you cannot live to get old and know what God about. I don't care if you never heard about it. Because he is in us. When he created Adam, he breathed the breath of life in him. So, and we are made in his image. So you cannot know what God expects and what he requires. You understand? And we have our excuse because we got the word. We got the word. The 66th book. And like I say, all these churches on Sunday, and then the Christian,
Not just in the world. I ain't just talking about the world no more.

0: I come on the message, on God's message. My main purpose is the church attention. Because the church promoting this stuff too. They got people in the churches sitting up in there, these sissies. You got these bulldoggers, these last men's up there. Then some of them got nerve enough to get behind the pulpit. And then you got people coming in there, heterosexual, listening to them, supporting them. This is a disease that got to be stopped. Because if we don't stop, God gonna destroy the United States. And any other place that promote this. We in a world war. You know, God's about to... See, in order for the church to shine, God got to tear everything else up around it. And then what this world war is. Any Bible understanding person, you need to start reading the Revelation. Because John, he talked about all this was with this war over there in Europe. It's coming here. The purpose is to get here. Because we the standard that these people's trying to live by. Free. You know, false hope. Free. We can be anything we want to be. God created us a boy. We can be a girl. If we want to, we can change that. Forget you, God. I know better than you. I know you. I know, you know, my gender look different, but I ain't that. I'm a girl. I ain't no boy. That's stupidity. Yeah, but that's stupidity, but that's just the way it is. So that's the message of the day. Everybody know about Sodom and Gomorrah. I know the old people. I don't think the young ones, but the young ones need to know. Because they out here is lost, confused, and messed up when they don't know their gender. If you confused, just look down. You know, pull your pants down, look down. If boy or girl, they'll tell you what you are. And ain't nothing going to change that. So that's the message for today, Sodom and Gomorrah. So let's go to our Heavenly Father in prayer. Father, thank you for letting me be able to come here to deliver your message. And I hope and pray that this message prick the ones out here that are doing this stupidity, this abomination out here. And prick their heart and they stop and turn back to you and start living a life for you. In Jesus Christ's name I pray. Amen.
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0: Well, glory be to God, and we welcome you to the weekly radio broadcast of Dynamic Women's Ministry, Empowering Women for Kingdom Success. I am First Lady on the Airways, Apostle Lori Knox, the founder and host of Dynamic Women's Ministry, where lives are being changed by the mighty power of God. So, women of God, if you need to be healed, if you need to be delivered, or if you need to be set free, I encourage you to stay tuned to this broadcast, because whatever your problem, situation, or dilemma is today, I touch and agree, God is ready to destroy the yokes, heal the sick, resurrect the dead, and set the captives free, because miracles do happen. And today's message is titled, The Power of Your Testimony. And we will have our scripture and prayer by my husband, Apostle Myra Knox. Amen.
1: Amen. Our scripture to read will be coming out of the book of Revelation this morning. Revelation chapter 12, verse 11. And the word of God reads as you quote out of the holy text this morning. I'm going to be giving you the New International Version. Amen. They triumph over him by the blood of the Lamb and by the word of their testimony. They did not love their lives so much as to shrink from death. Amen. May the Lord richly add a blessing to the reader, the hearer, and the doers of his holy, precious, majestic word. Let us pray. Oh, Father God, eternal Master, Father, we stand in your presence just one more time. We thank you, O God, for waking us up.

0: in the prayer answering business. Mercy, miracle, healing, deliverance, forgiveness, restoration, repentance, and salvation business. You're a God of the second chance, a God of many chances, and you sit up high and look down low. You can do all but fail. So at this time, oh God, I petition you, Holy Spirit, oh God, to reach, stretch forth your arm this morning and touch the sick, addicted, afflicted, backsliding person, and, oh God, touch the homeless, hopeless, young, and restless person, oh God. Touch that one in a hospital on a bed of affliction this morning. Heal them, deliver them, set them free by the precious blood of Jesus, oh God. Touch those on the highways, the byways, those who can't find their ways. Give them divine guidance, oh God, in the mighty, majestic name of Jesus. Last but not least, bless those tuned into the broadcast, and bless Apostle Lady Marie Knox. Anoint those clay lips of hers this morning to preach, teach, minister the gospel. If someone tuned into the broadcast may call in and say, what must I do to become saved? Amen. And oh God, we'll be so careful to give you all the honor, all the praise, and all the glory. In Jesus' holy, precious, majestic name, we pray, amen, amen, and amen. Now, neighbor, friends of mine, it gives me great joy and delight to bring forth the joy of my life, the apple of my eye, amen, my wife for life. Hallelujah, glory be to God. Apostle Lady Lori Knox, founder host of Dynamic Women's Ministry, empowering women for kingdom success. Won't you receive her this morning?
1: Well, amen, Apostle Knox, and we thank you for delivering such a powerful prayer unto the Lord on behalf of God's people today. Thank you again, and amen. And people of God, I'm going to be before you briefly today on the subject of the power of your testimony. People of God, we are in part 6, and this is the final part of our series titled The Test, the Trials, the Timing, the Trust, the Transformation, the Triumph, and the Testimony. So as a recap, during week 1 in the blessing and testing, we explored reasons why God puts us to the test and how we are to handle those periods of testing, and we concluded that testing is for our benefit and ultimately increases our faith and drives us into a deeper relationship with God. In part 2, Faith in the Fire, Trusting God Through Trials, we talked about the purpose of trials and how we are to handle them. In week 3, part 3, Time Will Tell, we explored God's timing and what we are to do while we wait for our healing, while we wait for our breakthrough, wait for our turnaround, and wait for the answer to our specific petitions. Amen. In part 4, The Trust Factor, we talked about what it actually means to trust God during good and difficult times, and took into account biblical examples of those who trusted God through fear, illness, and other hardships and their outcome. In part 5, Total Transformation, we looked at the transformation that happens while we are being tested through trials and waiting on God's timing and trusting Him through it all. Because transformation is happening at every stage, whether we realize it or not, whether we recognize it or not, whether we acknowledge it or not, transformation happens. And we discussed the process and the outcome. In part five, Turning Trials into Triumph, we looked at what James teaches us about turning those trials that we face into triumphant experiences that glorify God. And so, people of God, today we're going to talk about our testimony. Christine Kane says, God is able to take the mess of our past and turn it into a message. He takes the trials and tests and turns them into a testimony. Because, people of God, testimony is a powerful tool in the Christian faith. And what it is, it serves as a personal story of God's work in our lives that can inspire, help, and encourage others. A testimony is more than just a personal story. It is a proclamation of God's grace and His power in our lives. Testimony in biblical context refers to declaring or affirming faith in God through personal experiences. It encompasses the act of sharing what God has done in your life, highlighting His influence, His power, and His intervention. The power of personal testimony is so great that sometimes a single phrase of testimony can set events in motion that affect someone's life for eternity. Testimony is personal experience about what God has done for you, with you, in you, and through you. In Revelation 12 and 11, we read that believers overcome by the blood of the Lamb and by the word of their testimony. And this emphasizes the significance of sharing our experiences as a means of spiritual warfare and encouragement for others. Amen. And there's some biblical foundations that are seen in the Acts of the Apostles. The early church demonstrated the power of testimony as seen in Acts 4 and verse 33, where the apostles shared their experience of the resurrection of Jesus. Acts 4 and 33 reads, "And with great power gave the apostles witness of the resurrection of the Lord Jesus, and great grace was upon them all." You see, their testimonies were instrumental in spreading the gospel and strengthening the faith of others. And the same applies to you and I today. Your testimony is so powerful because your testimony is what is going to encourage others. My excitement and my inspiration comes from, a great deal of it came from, hearing the powerful, tangible testimonies of other pastors, of other teachers, of other evangelists. And when I tell you, those testimonies are powerful, and they encouraged me to become the woman of faith that I am today. So don't ever think that your situation, no matter how dramatic or how big or how maybe you feel like my testimony wouldn't work because my situation was so bad. Well, guess what? The good news in that is that the worse your situation appears or the worse your situation is, the more powerful your testimony can be, because people, as human nature we have it, we think, oh, well, God could never do that for me. My situation is just too bad. No, I am here to share the good news with you today that God will take any situation and turn it around to create a powerful testimony for you to use, not only for your benefit, but to benefit others and to glorify the kingdom of God. Amen? Amen. Listen, personal witness. In 1 Peter 3 and 15, that scripture encourages us to always be prepared to give the reason for the hope that we have with gentleness and with respect toward others. And this signifies and underscores the importance of being ready to share our personal testimonies in a way that reflects Christ's love. And then transformation. 2 Corinthians 5 and 17 states that anyone in Christ is a new creation. And this transformation is a powerful testimony in and of itself, showcasing the radical change that faith can bring in a person's life. So we just want to be encouraged to let everyone know what the Lord has done for us, because sharing our testimonies can uplift others who are struggling in their faith. And when someone is struggling in a certain area and you have a testimony of what God has done for you in that area or in any area, really, because what do I always say? The way you believe for anything is the way you believe for everything. And it serves as a reminder of God's faithfulness and hope that exists in Christ. And another thing, when you share your personal testimony, you are a real human being. To other people, to those close to you, to your circle, to your friends, family, neighbors, community, church, and so forth, you are a real, tangible person that they can reach out to and physically touch or call you on the phone, so they know your story and they've seen the transformation that has taken place and they can physically see what God has done in your life. And that is so very, very powerful, because personal stories often resonate more deeply than abstract teaching. So someone can get more from your personal testimony than they can just, for example, by listening to me teach on the air or on the radio. Because what happens is, when you have a personal testimony, it provides a relatable context for discussing faith, and it can lead others to seek that relationship with Christ. And our personal experiences can awaken the faith of others. I'm telling you from experience, the personal testimony, one of them I'll share with you, of Gloria Copeland has not only impacted my life, it has made such a dramatic impact on my entire faith walk. I am telling you, her testimony to me was so relatable. I've probably listened to it, and this is no exaggeration because I've been listening for years. I've listened to it over 1,000 times. If you think about it, once a day for 4 or 5 years, but I listened to it constantly. It was so powerful that it has impacted my personal life and my personal faith walk that I have such a great testimony of God's goodness and his greatness, and it increased my faith concerning everything. Concerning a home, concerning healing, concerning health, concerning marriage, all of that. So I just want to say, and I cannot stress enough during this particular message, how important your testimony is, because it's not just for you. It is for others. I've never met her personally, and she certainly doesn't know who I am, but her testimony and what God has done for her caused me to focus more on Scripture. It caused me to turn to the Lord when I was facing the worst of situations, and the outcome was extremely favorable on my behalf. Amen. So I just wanted to share that with you. And I also want to note that when you are preparing to share your testimony, I want you to consider the structure. I want you to consider what your life was like before Christ entered your life. And I want you to focus on the struggles and the emptiness that you experienced, and then turn it around and focus on your encounter with Christ. Share how you came to know Christ and the impact that knowing Christ has had on your life. And then, to take it a third step further, highlight the changes and transformations that have occurred since you have accepted Christ, emphasizing the hope and purpose that you now have. Because the power of testimony lies in the ability to transform lives, encourage faith, and spread the gospel. And as believers, we are called to share our testimonies. We are called to share our experiences and to share our stories, not only to glorify God, but also to invite others into a relationship with him. So let's embrace the power of our testimonies and be bold in sharing them with the world. Amen. And but because by sharing those experiences, we can fulfill the command in Psalm 107.2 that says, "Let the redeemed of the Lord say so." Our testimonies are vital in proclaiming God's goodness and love to those around us. And oh boy, I'm sure at the end of this broadcast, I'm going to ask anyone that has a special testimony, if you would call the numbers that we always give at the end of the broadcast and just share with me what God has done in your life. What prayers has he answered? What deliverance have you experienced? Because I get so excited and I'm so passionate about this because it is something that I have personally experienced. And so therefore, because I've experienced it, I'm just really, really passionate about it. And I want others to experience what I have experienced in the Lord as well. Amen. Amen. So right now we're going to go ahead and delve into what the Bible says about our testimonies and its power to transform lives. Because let me just take this moment and ask you, have you ever wondered how your personal story can make a difference? Well, let me tell you that your personal testimony, it holds power, and the Bible offers clear guidance on its importance. Whether you're just sharing your faith with friends or reflecting on your personal journey, or whether it's something very, very specific that you've been through, understanding what Scripture says about testimony will deepen your connection to others and to God. Because power of personal stories, the testimonies in the Bible, highlight the significance of sharing personal experiences to affirm faith and to build your community. And then sharing your testimony, it strengthens faith because hearing others' testimonies will enhance your own beliefs, creating a sense of belonging and support among believers. And that is part of my experience. Listening to her encounters with the Lord really helped me in my faith walk. And then Sharing your testimony gives encouragement and hope to others. Sharing how you overcame obstacles serves to inspire and uplift others facing similar challenges. And let's not forget, it glorifies God. Testimonies reflect God's goodness. Testimonies reflect God's power. And it provides an opportunity for gratitude and worship as well through shared experiences. Sharing your testimony is an evangelism tool. Your personal testimony acts as an effective means of witnessing, opening avenues for conversations about faith and spirituality. Sharing your testimony is so important. And again, I just want to reiterate, if you have a testimony that you want to share with us, what will you call at the end of the broadcast? I'll give you the number now, but just stay tuned, and I'm going to give it again. 412-744-6597, or my husband's is 412-758-2370, because we want to hear from you. We want to hear about what God has done for you. We want to hear your testimony. We won't necessarily share it unless you give us the permission to, but I want to hear what the Lord has done in, with, and through your life, because it just encourages and inspires me. Amen. So why don't you call at the end and just call us and give us just a brief explanation as to what the Lord has done in your life. Amen. Thank you so much for that. Testimony is just such a powerful way to share our experiences and to further affirm our faith. Because you know what? Sometimes we focus on the mess or the broken dream, but in all of the mess, God sees greatness, and He knows how to take your troubles and turn them into trophies. He knows how to take the test and make it your testimony. Testimony plays a vital role in building faith, both for you and for others, in strengthening faith, encouraging others, and glorifying God, and witnessing. Engaging in testimony nurtures connections with others, and it enhances our relationship with God. And by sharing the truth of your journey, you foster a supportive community that is rooted in faith. You know, my daughter at one time, before she passed away, she was very, very ill. But you know what? There was a woman that had a daughter a few years younger that was experiencing the same trouble. She was going through, when you have a sick child, it's just a whole different world. And I was able, at that point, I was able to share what I had been through with my daughter, and just to be able to help her just through the power of words. And when I did that, I was very careful, because I didn't want to say anything that was going to discourage her. And I just want to bring a few points. When you're giving your testimony, sometimes it can be very, very difficult. And it's normal to face obstacles, especially when you're discussing something that's very deeply personal. So here are some common challenges and how we can navigate them when we are sharing our personal testimony. Number one, overcoming fear and doubt. Because fear and doubt can often hinder our ability to share authentic testimonies. And you might worry about how others will react or question your credibility, but remember that courage comes from your faith. So when you're sharing your testimony, prepare your thoughts and practice it regularly. Share your testimony with friends or family first, and then practice in a safe environment, because that'll build your confidence. And then focus on the message. Focus and concentrate on what God has done in your life. Shifting your focus away from self-doubt will help you to reduce anxiety. And be clear and concise, and encourage people to question. Invite open discussion. This allows others to express their thoughts and clear up any confusion or misunderstanding. And finally, remain grounded in Scripture. Support your testimony with biblical references, because this will reinforce your message and it will provide a foundation for understanding. And by recognizing these challenges and using these strategies, you can share your testimony effectively, inspiring others along the way. Amen. So as I close today, I just want to say Your testimony is a powerful tool that can transform lives and strengthen your faith. And by sharing your unique experiences, because all of our experiences are unique, you create connections that encourage and uplift others. And we are called to do that. So remember that your story matters and has potential to inspire those around you. Amen. Amen. And so our thought for the week, this week, is that sometimes we focus on the mess or the broken dream, but in all of the mess, God sees our greatness. He knows how to take our troubles and turn them into trophies, how to take the test and make it your testimony. Amen. And that is a quote directly from Pastor Joel Osteen. Won't you pray with me? Heavenly Father, we come to you today with a heart full of gratitude and a spirit overflowing with praise. Lord, thank you for the privilege of knowing you, for the gift of salvation through your Son, Jesus Christ. You rescued us from darkness of sin and brought us into the marvelous light of your love. Lord, thank you for each and every day of our journey where you have taken us. Lord, every step, every trial, every test, and every triumph, Lord, right now we stop to give you the honor and the praise, Lord, as we come into your presence. And Lord, we testify to your faithfulness in all times of joy that you have rejoiced with us. We thank you, God, for the times that you have rescued us. And Lord, right now, we just thank you for provision, not only in material blessings, but in spiritual and in emotional abundance. Lord, thank you for your healing touch when you healed our bodies. And Lord, we just thank you for each and every opportunity to give you glory through our testimony of our personal experiences with you. Lord, we thank you that you, and we magnify your name, O God. We just thank you, and we give you honor, and we give you praise. And it is in the precious, matchless name of Jesus that we pray. Amen and amen. And to my sisters and to my brothers in Christ who have been listening, I just want to thank you for your continued support of this ministry. Thank you for your prayers, for your phone calls, and for your financial support. And I would just like to interject once again, if you have a powerful testimony of what God has done in your life, won't you call our prayer, praise, and testimonial line at 412-744-6597 or 412-758-2370. And also, this is also a good time, if you have a prayer request, call those numbers and allow us to intercede on your behalf. And then you'll have a testimony as to what the Lord has done for you. Amen. Amen. And if you are listening to this broadcast and you have not yet accepted Jesus Christ as the Lord of your life and have a desire to accept his call to salvation, won't you simply repeat this prayer after me? Heavenly Father, I come to you confessing that I am a sinner. I repent from all sin and ask for your forgiveness. I believe in my heart that Jesus Christ is the Son of God and that you have raised him from the dead. I confess Jesus as my Lord and Savior and believe that through his shed blood I have eternal life. Come into my heart, fill me with your Holy Spirit, lead me, guide me, save me, and change me so my soul can reach heaven. Lord, take my life and do something with it to build, uplift, advance, and glorify your kingdom. Father, this is my prayer in the name of Jesus. Amen and amen. And if for whatever reason you were unable to repeat that prayer, won't you call Apostle Lori Knopf at 412-744-6597 or Apostle Myra Knopf at 412-758-2370 and allow us to pray that prayer with you. Amen. Amen. And as always, we like to remind the people of God that together we host the Knox Ministry Powwow every weekend in Pittsburgh, Pennsylvania and in Detroit, Michigan, beginning Saturday mornings at 7 a.m. on WJAS, which is 99.1 on your FM radio dial, and then Sundays at 6:30 a.m. on WJAS, and then at 7:30 on Word FM, which is 101.5 FM. Apostle Knox airs with From Humiliation to Exaltation from 9:30 until 10:30 on WPIT, which is 96.5 FM and 7:30 a.m. I begin that hour with Dynamic Women's Ministry, Empowering Women for Kingdom Success. Apostle follows at 10 with From Humiliation to Exaltation, from 1:30 until 2:30 and 7:30 until 8:30 on WNKM Gospel 1440 AM in Detroit, Michigan. I begin both hours with Dynamic Women's Ministry and a concert followed with Fun Humiliation to Exaltation. And then I conclude our weekend broadcast schedule at 8:30 p.m. Sunday evening on Word FM, that's 101.5 on your FM radio dial. I conclude with Dynamic Women's Ministry, empowering women for kingdom success. Amen. So please be encouraged to tune in to the Knox Ministry Power each and every weekend in Pittsburgh, Pennsylvania, and Detroit, Michigan. Amen. And as always, we love you in the Lord, and until next time, may God richly bless and empower you, and we will have our closing remarks and announcements from Apostle Myra Knox. God bless you, and amen.
0: Amen. Prayer, praise, testimony line is now open. 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Once again, area code 412-758-2370. Amen. Prayer, praise, testimony line is now open. Amen. Faith without works is dead. Don't meet us. Beat us to the prayer line. And neighbor, friends of mine, I urge and encourage you to sow a seed, send a seed, send a love offering to this great broadcast that God has allowed us to air every weekend faithfully. Amen. It is only by your prayers and financial support that we are able to stay on the air every weekend throughout the whole entire weekend. So sow a seed, send a seed, send a love offering. Amen. If you would just cash app $ Lori Knox 58. That's LORIKNOX 58. Amen. Or Cash App Bishop Myron Knox. Amen. That's MYRONKNOX. Amen. It's by your prayers and financial support that we're able to stay on the air every weekend. Amen. And bless God, if you need further correspondence, contact us at P.O. Box 99404, Pittsburgh, Pennsylvania, 15233. Amen. And if you need any further information, contact Apostle Lady Lori Knox at area code 412-744-6597. Amen. Well, in the meantime, between time, Jesus loves you, so do we. God bless you once, God bless you twice. God bless you in the precious, matchless name of our personal Lord and Savior, Jesus the Christ. Special shout out to all those tuned into the broadcast. If you have a testimony, without no test, there'll be no testimony. Amen. Without no mess, you won't have a message. Amen. Contact Apostle Lady Lori Knox. Amen.

0: as we welcome you to the weekly radio broadcast of From Humiliation to Exaltation. I am First Lady on the Airways, Apostle Lori Knox, the wife of our founder and host, Apostle Myra Knox. Apostle Knox is a God-fearing man, completely sold out to Jesus, and he says that he cannot ever doubt him because he knows too much about him. And today's message is titled, Evil in the Atmosphere. And our biblical text is taken from Ephesians 6 and verse 12 and Psalm 97 and verse 1. I will be reading from the King James Version of the Holy Scripture, which captures the Word of God as follows. For we wrestle not against flesh and blood, but against principalities, against powers, against the rulers of the darkness of this world, against spiritual wickedness in high places. Psalm 97 and verse 1, for the Lord reigneth. Amen. May the Lord richly add a blessing to the reader, to the hearer, and to the doer of his holy, precious word. Let us pray. Gracious Heavenly Father, we come to you today, O God, giving you honor, giving you thanks, and giving you praise as we lift and exalt your name. Lord, right now, in the name of Jesus, we lay down every need, every care, every concern, and every burden of these, your precious people. And Lord, we lift to you Apostle Myra Knox, knowing that you will give him a direct word from you, from thus saith the Lord. Lord, this is our prayer today as we give you honor, thanks, and praise, and it is in the precious, matchless name of Jesus that we pray. Amen and amen. And people of God, the next voice that you hear will be that of none other than our founder and host, my husband, Apostle Myra Knox. Won't you receive him?
1: Amen. We certainly want to thank the great woman of God, First Lady on the Airways, Apostle Lady Lori Knox, for that beautiful prayer and scriptural reading that she read unto the Lord on behalf of the saints this morning. And now, neighbor friends of mine, let's get right back into the order of our service this morning. Neighbor friends of mine, I want to speak to you very briefly this morning from the subject of evil in the atmosphere. Amen? Let's pray. Our Father God, Eternal Master, you who are still omniscient, omnipotent, omnipresent, unprecedented and supreme, preeminent, incomprehensible, invincible, and irresistible, for the heaven of heavens cannot contain you, let alone a man or woman of God explain you. You're God all by yourself. We can't outlive you, we can't live without you. So we stand in your presence just one more time to say thank you, Jesus. Thank you, God, for waking us up early this morning, clothing us in our right train of mind, giving us eyes to see, ears to hear, a mouth for breath, putting pep in our step. Father, we just want to say thank you, Jesus, for your magnified mercy, for your grace, kindness, patience, endurance, forgiveness, restoration. Oh God, if I had 1,000 tongues this morning, I couldn't thank you enough for the blessings that you released to the people of God tuned into the broadcast this morning. Oh God, I'd rather know you this morning than to know 1,000 rich men. Oh precious eternal master, rather hit the $1 million lottery, I'd rather have a million of your most precious breasts. So Father, I pray even now that you would touch those in the hospitals this morning on a bed of affliction, O God, that they may be healed, delivered, and set free by the precious blood of Jesus. O God, touch that person on the highway, the byway, who can't even find their way. Give them divine guidance, counsel. O God, and last but not least, touch, anoint these clay lifts of I myself, Apostle Myra Knox, the priest, teacher, minister of the gospel, that someone tunes into the broadcast this morning will call in and say, Apostle Knox or Apostle Lady Knox, what must I do to become saved? And we'll be so careful to give you all the honor, all the praise, and all the glory. In Jesus' holy, precious, majestic name, we pray amen, amen, and amen. Once again, neighbor friends of mine, I want to speak to you very briefly this morning from the subject of evil in the atmosphere. Amen? Saints, we're living in a strange storm-tossed season, a season where wickedness is no longer locked in the shadows, no longer hiding behind curtains, no longer creeping in corners. No, evil has gone airborne. Evil has gone atmospheric. Evil has been unleashed in the atmosphere this morning. And we feel it in the tension of our times. We hear it in the rhetorical of our leaders. We see it in the confusion of our culture. We sense it in the heaviness of our homes. There is a spiritual static in the air this morning. There is a moral malware in the system this morning. There is a darkness drifting through the digital domain. Come on, somebody. Oh, church, the Apostle Paul warned us long ago. We wrestle not against flesh and blood. This is not a battle of bodies. This is a battle of principalities. This is not a conflict of personalities. This is a conflict of powers. This is not a struggle of politics. This is a struggle of spiritual wickedness in high places. Come on, somebody. But church, the good news is this. When evil rises in the atmosphere, God still reigns over the atmosphere. Come on, somebody. Still, we must understand evil if we are to combat it. So let's look more closely at the pollution, the power, and the people first. Amen? The ether is polluted. The ether in Scripture is the unseen realm where ideas, influences, and spiritual currents travel. Paul calls Satan the prince of the power of the air, meaning the enemy specializes in atmospheres, in shaping what people breathe in without noticing it. Come on, somebody. Today, the air is thick with toxins, such as deception that disguises itself as truth, lies dressed in Scripture, opinions masquerading as revelation, influencers posing as prophets, divisions that masquerade as conviction, people confusing anger with anointing, hostility with holiness, tribalism with truth, distortion that pretends to be revelation, half-truths, twisted doctrines, and spiritual counterfeits that sound deep but lead nowhere. Come on, somebody. Listen, church. Just like pollution in the natural air and world today, spiritual pollution is subtle at first. You don't notice the poison until your lungs start burning, your vision gets blurry, and your breath gets short. We are breathing in lies like oxygen. This is not passive pollution. It is intentional sabotage. We inhale confusion through conversations. We absorb deception through entertainment. We internalize distortion through compromised pulpits. We normalize division through social media echo chambers. And the enemy does not need to destroy us if he can simply contaminate the air we breathe. Come on, somebody. Church, a polluted atmosphere produces polluted thinking, polluted worship, polluted living. But God always has people who refuse to inhale the fumes of falsehood. People who could see through the smoke this morning. People who refused to breathe in the toxins of Trinity this morning. People who stood on truth, even when the air was thick with lies. Come on, somebody. Church, truth has always been the oxygen of the righteous. Jesus said, "Ye shall know the truth, and the truth shall make you free." Truth doesn't just inform, it purifies. Truth doesn't just enlighten, it liberates. Truth doesn't just expose deception, it eradicates it. Come on, somebody. And when truth rises, deception dies. When truth enters, pollution clears. When truth speaks, the fog lifts. Saints, God is raising up believers who refuse to breathe polluted air. Believers who refuse to inhale deception. Believers who refuse to let the enemy control the atmosphere this morning. Holiness begins with what you breathe. Freedom begins with what you inhale. Revival begins when God's people exhale the lies and inhale the truth. Come on, somebody. And that's the pollution in the ether. Now let's look at the power in the ether this morning. There is darkness in high places. Not only is the ether polluted, it is powered by forces that operate in high places this morning. Paul said we wrestle against powers. Powers that manipulate. powers that intimidate, powers that dominate. Come on, somebody. These are not earthly powers. These are atmospheric authorities. These are spiritual systems. These are invisible influences. They whisper into the winds. They broadcast through the airwaves. They travel through the timelines. They hide behind the headlines. Come on, somebody. But hear me today, saints. No matter how high wickedness rises, God still sits higher. Come on, somebody. The superiority of God still reigns in an evil ether. No matter how loud darkness speaks, God's word speaks louder. No matter how strong the powers appear, God's power is supreme this morning. For the psalmist declared, "The Lord reigneth." Psalm 97:1, not ringed, past tense, not will ring, future tense, but ringed. Right now, in this moment, in this ether, in this atmosphere, hallelujah. Paul says the battle is in high places, the elevated spaces of influence, ideology, culture, and spiritual atmosphere. But God is not intimidated by altitude. Wickedness rises high, but God still sits higher this morning. Darkness speaks loudly, but God's word speaks louder this morning. Powers appear strong, but God's Holy Ghost power is stronger this morning. Paul says in Ephesians chapter 1, verse 21, that Christ is seated far above all principality and power, not slightly above, not marginally above, but far above. Hallelujah. Church, I can park right there and give the benediction. Hallelujah. But I heard the Bible say, God occupies the highest place, and the enemy may control the air, but God controls the throne. Hallelujah. Come on, somebody. Church, Ephesians 6:12 calls them rulers of darkness. Darkness has rulers. Darkness has strategies. Darkness has a voice. But darkness has never had the final say. Glory be to God. Darkness spoke sin in Edom, but God spoke redemption. Darkness spoke doom at the Red Sea, but God spoke deliverance. Darkness spoke death in the valley of dry bones, but God spoke life. Darkness spoke finality at Calvary, but God spoke redemption. Hallelujah, hallelujah, hallelujah. Come on, somebody. And when God speaks, darkness loses its whole entire vocabulary. Yes, church, the effort is active, but the Lord ringeth. And the Bible doesn't say the Lord will ring as if his power is delayed. It says the Lord ring, present tense, right now, in this moment, in this atmosphere. He rings over principalities. He rings over powers. He rings over rulers of darkness. He rings over spiritual wickedness in high places. He rings over every polluted current in the ether. And church, the enemy may operate in the air, but God owns the airspace. Come on, somebody. Church, listen, the ether may be polluted, but the kingdom is prevailing. Ephesians chapter 6, verse 12 reveals the battlefield. Psalms 97, verse 1 reveals the victory. And your declaration reveals the confidence of the saints. Oh, church, when wickedness rises, God reigns. And when darkness speaks, God reigns. And when power flexes, God reigns. And when the ether trembles, God reigns. And because he reigns, we stand in awe this morning. And we look at the pollution. And we've looked at the power. So now, let's consider looking at the people in the ether, the disciples who stand and deliver. Well, if wickedness is in the ether, and if darkness is in the atmosphere, then God needs people who will stand in the ether. In fact, church, God needs people who will stand with courage this morning. God needs people who will stand with conviction this morning. God needs people who will stand with clarity this morning. Because we are called to be atmospheric ambassadors of Christ this morning. We are called to be ether evangelists this morning. We are called to be spiritual signal boosters of righteousness this morning. We must speak truth in a time of lies. We must shine light in a season of shadows. We must show love in an age of apathy. For Paul said, having done all, stand. Hallelujah. Glory be to God. Stand when the winds blow. Stand when the waves crash. Stand when the wickedness rises. Stand when the ether trembles. Because when the people of God stand, the powers of darkness fall. Hallelujah. Oh, bless his holy, majestic name. Saints, God still controls the ether this morning. And I came to tell somebody today that wickedness may unleash in the ether, but God is still the master of the atmosphere this morning. Hallelujah. Trouble may travel through the airways, but truth still triumphs over the air this morning. Deception may drift through the digital domain, but deliverance still descends from the divine this morning. When wickedness rises, God raises up a standard. And when evil echoes, God answers with Holy Ghost dunamis power this morning. And when darkness downloads, God uploads deliverance this morning. Come on, somebody. Yes, wickedness may be unleashed in the ether this morning, but we serve a God who speaks through the storm this morning, a God who demands and commands the winds this morning, a God who calms the waves this morning, a God who conquers the chaos this morning. And if God be for us, who? I said, who? Who in the world can be against us this morning? Come on, somebody. I feel the Holy Ghost up in this place this morning. Church, we walk in Holy Ghost power this morning. We stand in truth this morning. We live in righteousness this morning. And we trust that the God of heaven still rules the ether, still reigns over evil, still rescues his people, and still has the final say and final word of authority this morning. Well, saints, I'm about to take my seat this morning. But I heard the Bible say, on my way to heaven, just passing through by way of God's expressway, trying to get to Hallelujah Boulevard, just left Glory Drive, trying to get to Deliverance Street to tell the saints this morning, saints, if there was ever a day when God needed people who would stand for him, it is today. Not stand in their own strength, not stand in their own wisdom, not stand in their own opinions, but stand in the Holy Ghost power of the Lord and in the strength of his might. Well, the Bible says, for we wrestle not against flesh and blood. Church, this battle is bigger than personalities, bigger than politics, bigger than preferences. This is a battle in the ether where principalities move, where powers whisper, where darkness strategizes. Come on, somebody. And in a world where the air is polluted with deception, God is calling for people who will breathe truth, walk truth, and stand in truth this morning. Come on, somebody. Oh, church, hear me today, saints. If you're tired of standing alone, if you're weary from fighting battles you were never meant to fight by yourself, if you're ready to step out of the fog of confusion into the clarity of God's kingdom this morning, if you're ready to join the only team that has ever only won this morning, the team of Jesus, hallelujah, then this is your moment this morning. Hallelujah. Glory be to God. Church, come and take your place on the Lord's side this morning. Come and step under the banner of the one who reigns right now in this atmosphere, in this ether, in this very room this morning. Come and stand with the God who stands with you this morning. A God who sits up high and looks down low. A God that can do all but fail. A God so high you can't get over him. A God so low you can't get under him. A God so wise you can't get around him. Angels bow before him. Heaven and earth adore him. Oh, what a mighty God we serve. In closing, church, if you need salvation this morning, come. If you need restoration this morning, come. If you need strength this morning, come. And if you need to switch sides and join God's team this morning, come. Come right now. The call is clear. The battle is real. The throne is unshaken. And Jesus Christ, our personal Lord and Savior, is inviting you to stand with him this morning. So come, come. And once again, I say come. Amen? Well, neighbor friends of mine, our time's just about up on the broadcast, but in the meantime, between time, Jesus loves you, and so do we. At this time, I'm now going to turn the service back into the hands of my lovely wife for life, the apple of my eye, my prime rib. God said, don't have no spare rib. Amen? Somebody didn't catch that this morning. Amen. Well, Pastor Evangelist, hallelujah, great woman of God, Apostolic Apostle Lady Lori Knox, I'm going to put the service back into your hands this morning, founder and host of Dynamic Women's Ministry, empowering women for kingdom success. Won't you receive her this morning?
0: Well, amen, Apostle Knox, and we thank you for delivering such a powerful message unto the people of God today from Thus Saith the Lord. Thank you again, and amen. Our prayer, praise, and testimonial line is now open at 412-758-2370. Again, that number is 412-758-2370. Whatever it is that you are facing, or whatever that challenge is, or whatever that thing is that just simply won't go away, whatever need that you have, won't you call Apostle Myron Knox at 412-758-2370 or Apostle Lori Knox at 412-744-6597 and allow us to intercede on your behalf and to seek the Lord for your deliverance, for that need to be met, for that financial need, whatever it is. Won't you allow us to pray with you and to pray for you? Amen. And if you are listening to this broadcast and you have not yet accepted Jesus Christ as the Lord of your life, and you have that desire to accept his call to salvation, won't you simply repeat this prayer after me? Heavenly Father, I come to you confessing that I am a sinner. I repent from all sin and ask for your forgiveness. I believe in my heart that Jesus Christ is the Son of God and that you have raised him from the dead. I confess Jesus as my Lord and Savior and believe that through his shed blood, I have eternal life. Come into my heart. Fill me with your Holy Spirit. Lead me, guide me, save me, and change me so my soul can reach heaven. Lord, take my life and do something with it to build, uplift, advance, and glorify your kingdom. Father, this is my prayer in the name of Jesus. Amen and amen. And if for whatever reason you were unable to repeat or to recite that prayer, won't you call Apostle Myron Knox at 412-758-2370 or Apostle Lori Knox at 412-744-6597 and allow us to pray that prayer with you. Amen. Amen. And as always, we like to remind the people of God that together we host the Knox Ministry Power Hour every weekend, beginning Saturday mornings at 7 a.m. on WJ.

0: 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I conclude with Dynamic Women's Ministry, Empowering Women for Kingdom Success. So we thank you for being faithful and tuning in, and we just encourage you to please continue to lift us up in prayer, and please continue to receive the word from the Knox Ministry Power Hour. Amen, amen. And as always, we love you in the Lord. And until next time, may God richly bless and empower you. And we will have our closing remarks and announcements from Apostle Myron Knox. God bless you and amen.
1: 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Amen. Neighbor, friends of mine, I urge and encourage you, bless God, to sow a seed, send a seed, send a love offering to bless this ministry this morning. It simply takes money. My God, to stay on the air. My God, it is only by your prayers and financial support that we're able to come on every weekend faithfully to bring you the word from Thus Saith the Lord. So if you want to be a blessing, amen, sow a seed, send a seed, amen, to Bishop Myron Knox or Apostle Myron Knox, amen, to P.O. 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If some of you are modern technology people of God this morning, won't you bless God, send a seed, send a love offering to Cash App, to Cash Dollar Sign Bishop Myron Knox, and that is MYRONKNOX. Or bless God, bless the great woman of God, Apostle Lady Lori Knox, Cash App for $ Lori Knox, LORIKNOX 58. Amen. Won't you bless this ministry this morning to keep us on the air? It is simply by your prayers and financial support that we grace the airwaves every weekend, faithfully bringing you the word from the Son of the Lord. So won't you, amen, take your pen and paper and write down, amen, that

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Amen. When you bless the Lord will bless you. Well, praise testimony line now open. Please pick up the telephone down. 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You need any further information on sowing the seed, sowing the seed, sowing a love offering, please contact us at area code 412-758-2370.

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Well, Saints, much prayer, much power. Little prayer, little power. No prayer, no power. We want you to stay connected to the prayer line. We have a prayer line 24 hours a day, 7 days a week. We urge and encourage you, amen, to make the devil a liar and allow Jesus to be higher. Amen. And he is the highest in the atmosphere. He controls everything this morning. Hallelujah. He is the master of the universe. Amen. Well, in the meantime, between time, God bless you once. God bless you twice. God bless you in the precious master's name of our personal Lord and Savior, Jesus the Christ. And always remember, if God be for you, who in the world can possibly be against you? So don't you fret the evil in the atmosphere this morning. Just know we serve a God who can do all but fail. Hallelujah. Glory be to God. Well, prayer, praise, testimony, line is now open. Please pick up the telephone right now. Amen. Faith without works is dead. Pick up that telephone and dial area code 412-758-2370 or area code 412-744-6597. God bless you once. God bless you twice. God bless you in the master's name of our personal Lord and Savior,

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Praise the Lord.

We're living in a time where everybody is struggling for their lives. 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
1: We now take you to the Church of the Lord Jesus Christ of the Apostolic Faith, located at 440 West Penn Street in the city of Philadelphia, Pennsylvania, 19144. Bishop Shelton Rafa Kabash Luke is the Apostle Pastor and General Overseer. 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
3: Therefore, judge nothing before the time until the Lord come. It's easy to say, well, you judge this and you judge that, and you came to this conclusion and you came to that decision. But therefore, judge nothing before the time until the Lord come. 1 Corinthians, 4th chapter. Consider the book of 1 Corinthians, the 4th chapter, reading the 5th verse. 1 Corinthians, 4th chapter, reading the 5th verse. Therefore, judge nothing before the time until the Lord come, who will both bring to light the hidden things of darkness and will make manifest the counsels of the hearts. And then shall every man have praise of God. Therefore, judge nothing before the time until the Lord come, who both will bring to light the hidden things of darkness and will make manifest the counsels of the hearts. And then shall every man have praise of God. So what do you want to do? You want to be obedient. You want to work out your own salvations with fear and trembling. Granted, you may feel that this is right and that is wrong. Granted, you may feel that this should be acted upon and the other things not to be acted upon. But the scripture tells us, thou hypocrite, first cast out the beam out of thine own eye, and then shalt thou see clearly to cast out the mote out of thy brother's eye. And we're going to cast it out of your brother's eye. Oh, yeah, but what about your eye? Thou hypocrite, first cast out the beam out of thine own eye, and then shalt thou see clearly to cast out the mote out of thy brother's eye. 7th chapter of Matthew. Matthew, the 7th chapter. Reading from the 1st through the 5th verses. 7th chapter of Matthew. Reading from the 1st through the 5th verses. The glorious word of the Lord tells us, judge not, that ye be not judged. For with what judgment ye judge, ye shall be judged. And with what measure ye meet, it shall be measured to you again. And why beholdest thou the mote that is in thy brother's eye, but considerest not the beam that is in thine own eye? Or how wilt thou say to thy brother, let me pull out the mote out of thine eye, and behold, a beam is in thine own eye? Thou hypocrite, first cast out the beam out of thine own eye, and then shalt thou see clearly to cast out the mote out of thy brother's eye. Because people say, well, I know how it ought to be. It ought to be this way. It ought to be that way. I have already judged. And shall we say, you have already judged. And you have already come to the conclusion and conclusions what it's all about and how it ought to take place. But the scripture tells us, he that is without sin among you, let him first cast a stone at her. He that is without sin among you, let him first cast a stone at her. People say, well, this one did this, and that one did that, and we have judged, and it's not good, and it's not right. But they do the same things. They do the exact same things that they are judging others to be and to have done. But he that is without sin among you, let him first cast a stone at her. Eighth chapter of John. Consider the book of John, the eighth chapter, reading from the first through the 11th verses. John, the eighth chapter, reading from the first through the 11th verses. The scripture states, Jesus went unto the Mount of Olives, and early in the morning he came again to the temple, and all the people came unto him, and he sat down and taught them. And the scribes and Pharisees brought unto him a woman taken in adultery. And when they had set her in the midst, they say unto him, Master, this woman was taken in adultery, in the very act. Now Moses in the law commanded us that such should be stoned. But what sayest thou? This, they said, tempting him, that they might have to accuse him. But Jesus stooped down, and with his finger wrote on the ground, as though he heard them not. So when they continued asking him, he lifted up himself and said unto them, He that is without sin among you, let him first cast a stone at her. And again he stooped down and wrote on the ground. And they which heard it, being convicted by their own conscience, went out one by one, beginning at the eldest, even unto the last. And Jesus was left alone, and the woman standing in the midst. When Jesus had lifted up himself and saw none but the woman, he said unto her, Woman, where are those thine accusers? Hath no man condemned thee? She said, No man, Lord. And Jesus said unto her, Neither do I condemn thee. Go and sin no more. So he that is without sin, what a mighty God we serve. For God is not a man that he should lie. God is not a man that he should turn around and go and do what he ought not to do. For there is indeed a way that seemeth right unto a man, but Jesus Christ is Lord and Christ. So, Lord, we found this woman in the very act of adultery. Now, Moses said that such a one ought to be stoned. That's what Moses said. But what do you say? But what did the scripture state? Saying that they were tempting the Lord, that they might have cause to accuse him. But he that is without sin among you, let him first cast a stone at her. So when it comes down to what must be, the scripture tells us, For I perceive that thou art in the gall of bitterness and in the bond of iniquity. For I perceive that thou art in the gall of bitterness and in the bond of iniquity. Fight the good fight of faith, precious people of God. Hold on to what you know to be good and what you know to be right. Can you not see what God Almighty is doing? Can you not see the power of our Heavenly Father? Can you not see that God is preparing to take his church, that we may live, dwell, and reign with him forever and ever? And for what if some did not believe? What are they going to do? They're going to prevent you from having eternal life. They're going to prevent you from being with our Lord and Savior, Jesus Christ. And one thing is for certain. When it comes down to saving yourselves from this untoward generation, we are all commanded if by any means I might attain unto the resurrection of the dead. So if we have to do this to be saved, you can rest assured it's going to be lawful. For nothing unlawful is going to save us. So if we have to do this to be saved, this is what we do. And if we have to do that to be saved, that is what we do. And if some turn away from you, or if all turn away from you, then you didn't need that anyway. For who is he that will harm you if ye be followers of that which is good? If you are followers of Jesus Christ, our Lord, who's going to harm you? But they may take your life. They may take your life in this life. But Jesus Christ, God Almighty, said, he that will keep his commandments shall never see death. So this is the joy that we have. The joy that we have that God is still on the throne. He's the Almighty, and there is none other than he. For I perceive that thou art in the gall of bitterness and in the bond of iniquity. Eighth chapter of Acts. Acts, the eighth chapter, reading from the 21st through the 23rd verses. Acts, the eighth chapter, reading from the 21st through the 23rd verses, where the Lord tells us, thou hast neither part nor lot in this matter, for thy heart is not right in the sight of God. Repent therefore of this thy wickedness, and pray God, if perhaps the thought of thine heart may be forgiven thee. For I perceive that thou art in the gall of bitterness and in the bond of iniquity. For I perceive that thou art what? In the gall of bitterness and in the bond of iniquity. So one thing we know, many things we know in Christ Jesus, but one thing we know, for where envying and strife is, there is confusion and every evil work. Doesn't matter who they are, doesn't matter how they appear to be, how high, how mighty they may seem to be, but for where envying and strife is, there is confusion and every evil work. Because if you're envying someone and you have strife toward someone, how can you do that which is good? How can you do that which is right? When you are envying someone, you think you can do right by the one that you are full of envy? For where envying and strife is, there is confusion and every evil work. Consider the third chapter of James. James, the third chapter, reading the 16th verse. Third chapter of James, reading the 16th verse, where the Lord tells us, for where envying and strife is, there is confusion and every evil work. Reading on. But the wisdom that is from above is first pure, then peaceable, gentle, and easy to be entreated, full of mercy and good fruits, without partiality and without hypocrisy. And the fruit of righteousness is sown in peace of them that make peace. And the fruit of righteousness is sown in peace of them that make peace. This is what it's all about, what it all comes down to, saving yourselves from this untoward generation. For the truth of the matter, human family, for what can the man do that cometh after the king? King Jesus. Jesus is the king. He's the King of kings, Lord of lords. What can the man do? Jesus said that you must be born of water and of the Spirit. Other than that, you cannot enter into the kingdom of God. Many of men have tried many of ways, but the scripture also tells us, neither is there salvation in any other, for there's none other name under heaven given among men whereby we must be saved. So, human family, the question, I have a question. I, Bishop Shelton Rafika Bashluk, if Jesus Christ, Jesus the Christ, is not Lord and Christ, then who is? Who is God? Say, well, Jesus Christ. And we know that because the scripture also tells us this is the true God and eternal life. That Jesus Christ is the true God and eternal life. People say, well, I think it's about this and I think it's about that and it's going to be what I think it's going to be and hold on to what I know to be and this is how it's going to come. But consider the book of 1 John, the 5th chapter. 1 John, the 5th chapter, reading the 20th verse. 1 John, 5th chapter, reading the 20th verse. The word of the Lord states, and we know that the Son of God is come and hath given us an understanding that we may know him that is true, and we are in him that is true, even in his Son, Jesus Christ. This is the true God and eternal life. The Bible says, even in his Son, Jesus Christ. And we know that the Son of God is come and hath given us an understanding that we may know him that is true, and we are in him that is true, even in his Son, Jesus Christ. This is the true God and eternal life. So I don't think you're going to be able to get in any plainer than that. You shall know the truth, and the truth shall make you free. But if our gospel be hid, it is hid to them that are lost. And the people asked him, saying, what shall we do then? What shall we do then? Third chapter of Luke. Consider the book of Luke, third chapter, reading the 10th verse. Luke, third chapter, reading the 10th verse. And the people asked him, saying, what shall we do then? What shall we do then? You must repent. Be baptized, every one of you, in the name of Jesus Christ for the remission of sins, and ye shall receive the gift of the Holy Ghost, speaking with other tongues as the Spirit of God gives you utterance. And as the Spirit of God gives you utterance, well, what could that possibly mean? That means that you have no control over what you're saying. For the Spirit of the Lord has given you utterance, and you utter according to the Spirit of our Heavenly Father. And the people asked him, saying, what shall we do then? The question remains, sirs, what must I do to be saved? What must you do to be saved? Well, he that believeth on Christ Jesus, as the scripture hath said. What must you do to be saved? Well, consider the book of Acts, the 2nd chapter, reading from the 36th through the 38th verses. Acts, the 2nd chapter, reading from the 36th through the 38th verses. Therefore, let all the house of Israel know assuredly that God hath made that same Jesus, whom ye have crucified, both Lord and Christ. Let all the house of Israel know assuredly, that's without a doubt, that God hath made that same Jesus, whom ye have crucified, God made him both Lord and Christ. Now when they heard this, they were pricked in their heart and said unto Peter and to the rest of the apostles, Men and brethren, what shall we do? Then Peter said unto them, Repent and be baptized, every one of you, in the name of Jesus Christ, for the remission of sins, and ye shall receive the gift of the Holy Ghost. Now, the scripture states, and ye shall receive the gift of the Holy Ghost. Why? Because, here again, except a man be born of water and of the Spirit, he cannot enter into the kingdom of God. So it doesn't matter what some will believe. It doesn't matter what some will say. For here again, what not only what can the man do that cometh after the king, what can the man say that cometh after the king? For the king says you must be born of water and of the Spirit. Other than that, you cannot enter into the kingdom of God. And you can't change it, human family. It's the word of God. No man can change it. Heaven and earth shall pass away, but the words of our God shall stand forever. So blessed are your eyes, for they see, and your ears, for they hear, and your hearts, for indeed they understand. That God has opened your understandings to know what is good and to know what is right. And what is good and what is right is to believe on Christ Jesus as the scripture hath said. And yea, and why even of yourselves judge ye not what is right? But the question remains, and who is he that will harm you if ye be followers of that which is good? For one thing, if you keep God's commandments, he said ye shall never taste of death. You're never going to see it. So this is the beauty of it, to know that life has departed from the body. And to know that in this life you have passed on. But that's the blessing. For this I say, brethren, that flesh and blood cannot inherit the kingdom of God. So in order to inherit the kingdom of God, we have to be changed. And we all shall be changed in a moment and in a twinkling of an eye. But when you believe the Lord, believing on Christ Jesus, as the scripture hath said, when you go to the graveyard, when you go to the graveyards, and you look at those graves, and you look at those headstones, and you look at all of those that have passed on in Christ Jesus, but you know in your hearts, they're not dead. Because he that was dead, yet shall he live again in Christ Jesus our Lord. And the people asked him, what shall we do then? Men and brethren, what shall we do? Therefore, Acts the second chapter, here again reading from the 36th through

0: the name of Jesus Christ for the remission of sins, and ye shall receive the gift of the Holy Ghost. Repent and be baptized, every one of you, in the name of Jesus Christ for the remission of sins, and ye shall receive the gift of the Holy Ghost. And what does the word of the Lord tell us is the Holy Ghost? Acts, the second chapter, reading from the first to the fourth verses. And when the day of Pentecost was fully come, they were all with one accord in one place. And suddenly there came a sound from heaven as of a rushing mighty wind, and it filled all the house where they were sitting. And there appeared unto them cloven tongues, like as of fire, and it sat upon each of them. And they were all filled with the Holy Ghost, and began to speak with other tongues, as the Spirit gave them utterance. So, what is the Holy Ghost? Acts 2nd chapter 4th verse. And they were all filled with the Holy Ghost. They were what? Filled with the Holy Ghost, and began to speak with other tongues as the Spirit gave them utterance. So finally, precious people of God, let's go to the book of Mark, the 3rd chapter. Mark, the 3rd chapter, and we'll read the 25th verse. Mark, the 3rd chapter, reading the 25th verse. The word of the Lord states, and if a house be divided against itself, that house cannot stand. So may the Lord bless you. May the Lord keep you. May the Lord preserve your strength, give you a mind to continue, that you hold fast, be strong, be diligent, make your callings and your elections sure, and save yourselves from this untoward generation. So may the Lord bless you. May the Lord keep you. May the Lord preserve your strength. May the Lord make his countenance to shine upon you, give you hope, give you peace, give you the blessed assurance that there's none other than one Lord, one faith, one baptism, that you must repent and be baptized, every one of you, in the name of Jesus Christ, for the remission of sins, and ye shall receive the gift of the Holy Ghost, speaking with other tongues as the Spirit of God gives you utterance. Consider what I say. The Lord give you understanding in all things, but if our gospel be hid, it is hid to them that are lost. Save yourselves from this untoward generation, and as always, I say unto you finally, am I therefore become your enemy? Because I tell you the truth. May the Lord bless you. May the Lord keep you. And peace be unto you.
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2: 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The church is located at 29066 Eaton Street in the city of Westland, Michigan. 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
3: Today's scripture comes from the book of Daniel, the third chapter. The New Living Translation reads this way: King Nebuchadnezzar made a gold statue 90 feet tall and 9 feet wide and set it up on the plain of Dura in the province of Babylon. Then he sent messages to the high officers, officials, governors, advisors, treasurers, judges, magistrates, and all of the provincial officials to come to the dedication of the statue he had set up. So all these officials came and stood before the statue King Nebuchadnezzar had set up. Then a herald shouted out, "People of all races and nations and languages, listen to the king's command. When you hear the sound of the horn, flute, zither, lyre, harp, pipes, and other musical instruments, bow to the ground to worship King Nebuchadnezzar's gold statue. Anyone who refuses to obey will immediately be thrown into a blazing furnace. So at the sound of the musical instruments, all the people, whatever their race or nation or tongue, bow to the ground and worship the gold statue that King Nebuchadnezzar had set up." I'd like to use for a thought from which to preach this morning: the danger of an image. The danger of an image. Aesop tells the story of the wolf and his shadow. A wolf left his lair one evening in fine spirits and an excellent appetite. As he ran, the setting sun cast his shadow far out on the ground. It looked as though the wolf was 100 times bigger than he really was. "Why," exclaimed the wolf proudly, "see how big I am. Imagine me running away from a puny lion. I will show him who's fit to be king, he or I." Just as an intense shadow blotted him out entirely, in the next instant, a lion struck him down with a single blow. The moral of this story is that you can't always allow your fantasy or your fancy to make you forget reality. Can I explicate this story this morning? When Mr. Wolf looked at his shadow or his image, it appeared to be much bigger than he was, and therefore the image or shadow he saw gave him the impression that he was able to be king simply because of his image. And all I'm trying to say this morning is that it can be a danger to invest more in your projection than your substance. Nowhere was the wolf ever bigger than the lion, but because he got excited over his image, it cost him his life. Had he been in his reality, he would have possibly been on guard and able to run to protect and reserve his life. But how many folks have messed themselves up because of their interest in their image over their reality? How many people have invested more in their projection than in their personhood? Perhaps like the wolf, what we see and what we are actually can lead to a poor judgment, which is now a matter of life and death. You see, images play an important role in our lives and society as a whole. It's one thing when others have an image of you, and yet another thing when you don't promote a good image of yourself. This interaction can be dangerous because I realize that often how you are treated can be solely based upon the image that others have of you. Most of our interactions is controlled and influenced by images, and I don't care who you are, you are influenced by images. The real danger can occur when what you project or see is not reality. By glossary, an image is a reproduction or imitation of the form of a person or thing. It is a mental conception held in common by members of a group or symbolic of a basic attitude. It is a popular conception through mass media. In our current vernacular, we call image our brand. Think of all the branding or imaging that we are engaged in on an hourly basis, from selfies to Facebook, Instagram, and TikTok, YouTube postings. All are geared to create a following that's based upon an image. The more persons who you can have follow your image, the more lucrative your image or brand can become. Now, I'm not here to be a hater, but I will say that it's a danger to show more concern about the image than the actual individual, to be more invested in the projection than the person, and to be more engaged in the fantasy than the reality. I'm arguing this morning that we have some image issues in our community and in our country. And I'm not saying that it's bad to have an image, because images are unavoidable in our world. But I am challenging us this morning to be aware of the danger of only concentrating on an image, or better yet, the importance of concentrating on the right image that's a reproduction of the right individual. Well, let's get to the text and get an understanding of how images can be dangerous. But before we get to the text, I thought it was important for us to have a textual background and understanding of the setting and the context for which our text was taken from. There's truly nothing new under the sun, and this text will prove that this is not the first time people of God had encountered some image issues. This morning, we have one of my favorite texts in the entire Holy Writ, because the main characters are all young folks whose parents gave them positive images. Even when things bad happened to them and their families, because they had positive images instilled in them, they never forgot who they were and where they came from. King Nebuchadnezzar, 45, defeated Judah and took back with him some captives in Babylon. He ordered his palace official to gather some of the top young men who were captives, only the strong and healthy ones, to make sure they are intelligent and good looking. He told Aspenaz to feed them from the king's kitchen and educate them at the king's school for 3 years, because he wanted them to work for him in the royal court. Four of the young men who were named were Daniel, as Hananiah, Mishael, and Azariah, better known as the three Hebrew boys of Shadrach, Meshach, and Abednego. They decided that they were not going to eat from the king's kitchen because the image of healthy foods that their parents taught them wasn't what the king's cooks were cooking. After the 3 years were up, Daniel and the three Hebrew boys were the most impressive among all the other young men in the king's university, and they were promoted to high positions in the king's court. Daniel had been blessed with the ability to understand dreams and visions. In chapter 2, King Nebuchadnezzar, 45, has a nightmare, and he wants to know the meaning of his dream. So he calls in his dream team and demands that they tell him the meaning of his dream. They say, King, simply tell us what you dreamed, and we will tell you what your dream means. But the king said, I want you to tell me what I dreamt, and then what the dream means, or else I will kill you and your family. And again, they said, King, please tell us what you dreamt, and we got you. But the king told them that they were not fooling him. They were trying to buy some time because they didn't know. And he told them to tell me what I dreamt and what it meant, or else you are trying to pull my leg. They finally said, King, there isn't a man alive who's able to do what you are asking and requesting of us. Only the gods can do this, and they don't live among the people. So the king was so mad that he ordered all of his advisors were with the death order. They were ordered to die. This included Daniel and the three Hebrew boys. And when Eric came to kill Daniel and the three Hebrew boys, Daniel used wisdom and smooth talking. He didn't try to go off on Eric or tell him to bring it. He simply asked, why was the king given such a harsh punishment? And Eric told him he requested to see the king and would tell Nebuchadnezzar 45 what his dream meant. Before he could go see the king, he told the three Hebrew boys to pray that God would give him the meaning of the dream and what the king had dreamt. He told the king about the image of a powerful man whose head was a gold chest and arms were silver, stomach and thighs were bronze, legs were iron, and the feet were iron and clay. And a rock hit the feet, smashing them and causing the whole statue to fall, and then a wind blew the dust away. He then told the king the meaning of the dream, and the Lord has blessed you, and you are the man over everything. While other kingdoms will follow you, none will be like you. And when the king heard Daniel tell him not only what he dreamt, but the meaning of the dream, he began to worship him and told him that his God was the true God of gods and the Lord of kings and a revealer of mysteries. Upon that, he appointed Daniel to a higher position, and Daniel didn't forget where he came from, and Daniel was able to ask the king to hook his boys up, Shadrach, Meshach, and Abednego. You see, Daniel wasn't going to be an Uncle Clarence and play the gatekeeper, but he understood that when God allows you to overcome, it's your job to help bring others over with you. There are three dangers of an image we're going to examine and then let you go. First of all, we want to understand that images can be a projection of who we really are or a distorted picture of who or how we really look. Let me say it again. An image can be a projection of who we really are or a distorted picture of how we really look. Nebuchadnezzar 45 thought so highly of himself as an egomaniac and narcissist that he built a statue of himself. No doubt he was more concerned with his profile than his policies and would have also wanted his name on the stimulus check during a pandemic that he was ill-prepared to handle from the beginning, starting with the truth about how dangerous it was in the first place. My bag, I got the wrong Nebuchadnezzar. They are similar in character, but our version is much worse. He had a statue built, an image of himself that was 90 feet high and 9 feet wide. This was a projection of how Nebuchadnezzar 45 wanted his image to be seen larger than life. He wanted his projection to be more than his reality. He wanted others to see a distorted picture of how he really looked. It was, if there's ever been a people who have suffered from a distorted image, it has been African Americans. A very high percentage of the portrayed image of African Americans is totally false, mean-spirited, stereotyping, and typecasting, and simply racist. But if I am going to preach the truth, I must be honest and say this morning that I am often embarrassed by some of the images and behavior that many in our community are displaying for the world to see. Let me say this, no ethnicity is perfect, but we already know that whenever it involves us, things always will be blown out of proportion or shown in the most unfavorable perspective. Knowing this, we can do better than to try and support lies about us with behavior that supports the law, casting a negative image on our entire community. You see, it's only in our race where the negative actions define the whole race and the positive actions are seen as exceptions rather than the normal to the race. Am I the first? I'll be the first to admit that we can do a whole lot better, and I'm going to continue to challenge us to step it up. We can do a whole lot better than the images that's projected about us. Our brothers can work. They can love and support our sisters and respect our sisters and raise their children and help build our community. Our sisters can be respected and admired beyond the bra and butt sizes, keep their families directed and inspired, and help build our community. Our students can achieve in the classroom, advance to higher learning, use their creativity and imagination to advance our community. Our churches can regain street cred by defending, empowering, inspiring, reaching out, and showing love to everyone as we exhibit the justice and love of Jesus and spiritually secure our community. Our politicians can be committed to equity and equality over being bought and pimped to bring destruction to a community already fighting an uphill battle. Let me go ahead and kill the elephant in America's room, because their image on race is a joke that I have not found funny yet. You see, the mere fact that some are trying hard to dismantle critical race theory is because they don't want the shiny image to be viewed in its reality. You see, I need to give America some real with her image that's hypocrisy in the democracy. The image says that America is truly the land of total opportunity, and that everyone has always had a fair opportunity to advance if they simply worked hard. But the reality gives a different look, and has always from the very beginning. You see, it's amusing to me to hear folk always talking about how they want a smaller government, but strangely, that wasn't the case in 1790, March 4th, with the Naturalization Act, H.R. 40, which allowed only free whites to become nationalized citizens from 1790 to 1868. Over 10 million Europeans were allowed to become citizens before African Americans who were born in America. They only had to live in America for 2 years, and their children, who may have been born abroad, was included in citizenship as long as it says they were white people of good character. This act excluded Native Americans who was already here, indentured servants, slaves, free African Americans, and later Asians. Although we were born here, we were not allowed to become citizens until 1868. Well, in 1830, the Indian Removal Act under President Andrew Jackson, a slaveholder, had Native Americans forced from the east of the Mississippi River in Georgia, Alabama, Tennessee, and Mississippi by the U.S. Army to relocate to what is now known as Oklahoma. This included the Cherokee, Chaco, and other tribes. And if the Removal Act wasn't bad enough, America followed it up in 1862 with the Homestead Act, which gave land away to white settlers that belonged to Native Americans. 270 million acres that were converted to private property for white colonizers. This is why there's old money. It's not because of hard work or someone pulling themselves up by their bootstraps, but it's because of big government with military force enforcers exploiting, pirating, and stealing with the help of public policies that benefited whites at the disadvantage of Native and African Americans in particular. Then in 1935, the Social Security Act, which was a safety net for workers guaranteeing income after retirement, but it excluded workers in the agricultural and domestic jobs, of which 60% of African Americans were forced to work, and we weren't allowed to participate until 1954. And, oh, well, let me come a little closer. In the NFL, which has over 70% of its players are African Americans, we watched as only 1.5%
4: African Americans were hired as head coaches out of the 9 openings. Well, this isn't new and it should not surprise us. You must have forgot about a deep offensive coordinator by the name of Sherman Lewis. Sherman Lewis was the offensive coordinator for the Green Bay Packers. From 1992 to 1999, he had a record of 83-45, won a Super Bowl, but Lewis was never interviewed for a head coaching job, although 3 coaches who were position coaches under him became head coaches: John Gruden, Steve Mariucci, and Andy Reid. Well, this is what makes our journey so amazing in America, that despite the plethora of obstacles, we have been able to produce a Henry Highland Garnett, who was the first African-American preacher to preach before the U.S. House of Representatives. We were able to produce an Oscar James Dunn, who was first elected African-American lieutenant governor of the state of Louisiana. We were able to produce Alexander Lucius Twilight, who was the first African-American to receive a bachelor's degree from an American college and the first elected to the state legislature. We were able to produce a Martin Robinson Delaney, who was the first African-American to be admitted to Harvard Medical School. We were able to produce a William Whale Brown, the first African-American published novelist and playwright. We were able to produce a Pinckney Benton Stewart Pinchback, who became the first African-American governor of the state of Louisiana. We were able to produce a Josephine Baker, who could not only drop it like it was hot, but left America because of racism, went to France, became a spy during World War II, and returned to fight racism in America. We were able to produce a Vivian Thomas, who was never able to complete medical school, but developed a procedure to treat blue baby syndrome, but had to watch as Alfred Blalock took credit because Thomas was a brother. We were able to produce a Bishop Henry McNeil Turner, an AME bishop who was also engaged in our political fights, founded the Republican Party of Georgia, and was elected to the state Congress until the Supreme Court ruled that the Civil Rights Act of 1875 was unconstitutional, which led to the destruction of the Reconstruction. We were able to produce a Dr. Mae Jameson, who wouldn't take the past for a present answer and wore down NASA to give her a chance, and she became the first sister in space. We were able to produce an Ida B. Wells, who began fighting racial and gender injustice on a train when she refused to give up her seat and they physically removed her. She would later become a champion of anti-lynching, helped found the NAACP, and became the first sister to run for a public office in the 1930s. We were able to produce a Natty Helen Burroughs, who organized the Harriet Beecher Stowe Literary Society, wanted to teach but was told her complexion was too dark. She would teach sisters at the National Training School and appointed chair of a committee from the Hoover administration. We were able to produce a Reverend Jerena Lee, who was born free and inspired by the preaching of Richard Allen, who accepted her call to preach only to have to wait 8 years because she was a woman and end up traveling over 2,325 miles on feet, preaching some 178 sermons. She would later become the first sister to preach in the AME church and publish her own autobiography. Well, my brothers and sisters, the second thing we got to understand is that images demands worship. Look at verses 4 and 5. The law was announced and pronounced that when you heard the sound of the music, you must bow down and worship the image. It's sad to say that too many churches are bowing down and worshiping images. If I'm wrong, then explain how the majority of mainstream churches are quiet with all the injustice that public policies are now promoting. The image of Christian nationalism in America is dangerous because it places privilege and status quo against the liberation and freedom of the oppressed. Too many Christian churches are worshiping the images of capitalism without checking to see if it truly allows everyone to participate without the isms taking place. Too many churches are worshiping the image of the almighty dollar, even though their dollars are not making sense when compared to the economy that Jesus preached about. Image worshiping in the streets is expected, but it becomes serious when the church begins to also worship images. We are often guilty of worshiping an image over the reality of whom the reflection of projection represents. Well, my brothers and sisters, the law, we are often too busy worshiping the image of Christianity than the Christ is supposed to project and reflect. It's not rocket science. It's only one code that Jesus operates from, and that's the code of love. So if the image we are worshiping is void of love, then we are worshiping the wrong image. If the image we are worshiping doesn't exhibit the attitude of Luke 4, we are worshiping the wrong image. If the image we are worshiping only wants to praise, then we are worshiping, we're not worshiping the God that said, "What God does the Lord require of you? To do justice, to love kindness, and to walk humbly with your God." If the image we are worshiping is only concerned about sexual issues, then we are not worshiping the God that said, "I hate, I despise your festivals, and I take no delight in your solemn assemblies. Even though you offer me burnt offerings and grain offerings, I will not accept them, and the offerings of well-being of your fatted animals I will not look upon. Take away from me the noise of your song. I will not listen to the melody of your harps. But let justice roll down like waters and righteousness like an ever-flowing stream." We must make sure that we are guilty of worshiping the image of Christianity while neglecting to obey, serve, and worship the Christ of authentic Christianity. In other words, if we are not going to worship the right image of the right Christ, then I would advise us to leave American Christianity to hell alone. Then the next point is that image worshiping can become a matter of life and death. Look at verses 6 and 7. Look what happened in our text. We have an egomaniac, narcissist, demanding to be acknowledged and worshiped. He informs the citizens that if they don't bow down, they will burn up. And that's why I posed the statement about the danger of an image. One can only become so engaged in the image that they forget it's only an image. And I want to always cast a healthy image as your pastor, as Nicole's husband, as D3's father, and my parents' son. I want to always present a positive image as a graduate of Woodhaven High School, Northwood University, United Theological Seminary, and Ecumenical Theological Seminary. I want to always present an influential image as an alpha brother, uncle, cousin, friend, and colleague. I want to always present an image of a brother who's woke, prophetic, socially conscious, and unapologetically African-American while showing compassion and concern for my fellow citizens. However, I truly understand that whatever image I try to protect is simply a projection and reflection of exactly who am I. Too many people are losing their identity, their souls, and their lives because they've gotten caught up in an image worshiping that is hazardous to your health. You see, there are some images that you ought not be willing to support or worship. There should be some images that you'd rather die than serve and support. There should be some images that cannot buy or pay you enough to support and worship. There should be some images that they cannot give you enough clout, prestige, or power to support and worship. There should be some images that you can't climb high enough, fall low enough, or are willing to give up enough to support or worship. This is what happens in our text. There are four brothers who have decided that there's a limit to the support that they're willing to give to an image, even if it cost them their lives. And I believe it was Dr. King who sagaciously suggested that if you don't have anything worth dying for, then you are unfit to live. And I'm feeling these four brothers this morning when I tell you I will not bow down to an image in America. God is looking for some folks who will not bow to an image, but will serve God with all your heart, mind, and soul. And the reason I can't bow to an image is that I will bow to something greater than a simple image. For the Bible says, at the name of Jesus, every knee will bow and every tongue will confess that Jesus is Lord. But I can't leave you today with all of this talk about images and not share that if your image isn't what it should be, you can have a makeover in your life. You see, a makeover occurs when the image of what others see undergoes.
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0: Praise the Lord. This is Evangelist Barbara J. Cooper of the Gospel Experience. Thank you for being a part of this with me today. God bless you all. The Gospel Experience is more than just music. It's a ministry. Our most gracious Heavenly Father, we come, Lord, this afternoon thanking you and praising you for all of our blessings. Ask that you just continue to keep the Gospel Experience on the airwaves. Bless all our listeners. Just continue to bless all of our graduates. These and all other blessings, and especially WMKM 1440. May the Lord continue to bless us all. In Jesus' name, amen.
1: I had to sing something that was old that did but use me. Was it, "Use me, Lord"? In your service. Draw me nearer. Every day. I am willing. Willing to run. I'm crying.

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If you would learn how to plead the blood over your family, if you would learn how to plead the blood over your children, you would see a transformation like never before. Somebody just say, the blood. Oh, the blood of Jesus. Oh, the blood of. Come on, this is the stuff we used to do for communion.

0: If your mother blood still works, you ought to just raise your hand and say, thank you for the blood of Jesus. Thank you for the blood.
1: Thank you for the blood. Thank you.
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He died. He died. Yeah.

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1: Yes, it was.
0: I know it was a blur.
1: I know
0: it was a blur that shined me.
1: Yes, it was.
0: Anybody saved out here tonight?
1: And yes, it is.
0: Oh,
1: yes, it is.

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That's Post Office Box 931, Inkster, Michigan 48141, or WMKM 18008 Mile Road in the city of Southfield 48075. 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Come check them out. If you're interested in selling any old music, you need to talk with Brother John Frazier. They're looking for those albums, 45s, CDs, cassettes, videos. Come on in and talk once again to Brother John Frazier. 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That number once again is 734-890-9320. 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

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Store hours Monday through Thursday, 10 a.m. to 9 p.m. Friday through Saturday, 10 a.m. to 10 p.m. On Sundays, 11 a.m. to 8 p.m. The phone number is 734-331-3818. 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Join the Inkster Chamber of Commerce for Hometown Heroes, honoring and remembering the Inkster business community luncheon and awards ceremony. It will be this Saturday, June 13th at the Booker T. Dozier Recreational Center, 2025 Middle Belt Road in the city of Inkster. The time is 2 p.m. to 5 p.m. Tickets, the donation is $40. You can contact the Inkster Chamber of Commerce, 313-300-1057. And we want to congratulate Brother Gabe Henderson and Brother Tim Williams, are two of the awardees for the ceremony. Beautification will be held on June 27th, starting at 9 a.m. at the Dozier Recreational Complex, 2025 Middle Belt. The other places are Lamone Park, Pine and Middle Belt, Westwood Park, Biltmore at Stoneman, Wheatley Park, Carlisle, and Beach Daily. Once again, that's June 27th. You go to the Dozier Recreational Complex to get all your bags, your gloves, everything you need, and make your way to the other sites. 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The phone number is 734-252-9722. Vacation Bible School will be June 24th to the 26th, held at Spring Hill Baptist Church,
3655 Spring Hill Street in the city of Inkster, and also Smith Chapel AME Church and Womack Temple will also be combining with Inkster Spring Hill Baptist Church. For more information, contact Inkster Spring Hill Baptist Church. 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The Telegram Community Paper. Wherever you see a Telegram paper, pick it up. They have great information. D'Amico's Kitchen and Grill. The Sound Explosion. Monet's Buried Treasures. And the Husband's Family Funeral Home. We'd like to take this opportunity to wish everyone born in the month of June a very happy and blessed birthday. I'd like to give a shout out to Brother Carl Brown and my cousin Evan Spencer, whose birthdays are June the 3rd. And on today, my nephew Sincere Tromley's birthday is today. So God bless all our birthdays in the month of June. God bless you.

0: Thank you for tuning into The Gospel Experience with your host, the Reverend Willie J. and Evangelist Barbara J. Cooper, right here on Gospel 1440. And be sure to tune in next Sunday at 4 p.m. for The Gospel Experience. And if you would like to contact Reverend Cooper, you can do so at P.O. Box 931, Inkster, Michigan 48141. And be sure next Sunday to be right here at 4 o'clock for The Gospel Experience, because we're more than just music. We're a ministry.
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He leads me beside still waters. He restoreth my soul. When you become a believer, your spirit is made right. But sometimes, the soul doesn't get the notice. It has a hole in it. Due to things that's happened in the past. Hurt, abuse, molestation. But we want to speak to you today and tell you that God wants to heal the hole in your soul. Some people's actions are not because their spirit is wrong, but it's because the past has left a hole in their soul. May this wisdom help you get over your past and remind you that God wants to heal the hole in your soul. I have my sister, Leandria, here. She's going to help me share this wisdom and tell this story.

So it is. It is so. Amen. When we pray, we want to end that with a declaration, a decree. So I'm speaking for all of you listening, starting here, starting now. The things that hurt you in the past won't control your future. Starting now, this is a new day.

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Cause I've seen in a hospital room when the doctor said sorry, there's nothing more we can do. Well, it wasn't through. I've never seen a pot of gold at the end of the rainbow, but I've got a promise I can hold.

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1: God, we honor you. And we thank you for strength.

order to bring forth this message at this time. And all of your people are gathered together on one accord in the name of the Lord, because we want the fellowship of the Holy Spirit to give us comfort and to give us peace and give us tranquility in our spirit, man. As we are waiting for Jesus to return to take us home. But in the meantime, dear God, give us that grace, which is that unmerited favor of God that we didn't work for, and the mercy and the peace that will help us to continue on in peace in this present world. We pray that you would bind the hands of the enemy that working in the minds of your people in the name of the Lord Jesus. And now, Lord, as we go into this word,

of a more comfortable and safe felt experience as we go through this life's journey in the name of Jesus. We're still strong in you, dear God. We give God praise. I'm Brother Harold Clark, and Sister Eve is here in the living room. And Jesus said, if two or three are gathered together in my name, and we are touching and agreeing, and you would be in the midst. Lord, take us home in the name of the Lord. Take us home because we have a foretaste of glory divine as the Spirit of God visited us. Yes, yes.

0: of Jesus, we give God praise. I said that our time with Jesus is sacred. Now our minds are being prepared to receive instructions from the word of the Lord. Today, we will talk on parables. We will speak to you in parables, with comparisons. For Jesus compared the natural things around the people, the farmers, the sowing of the seed, in a comparison to show how the word of God is sown in the hearts of man. So today we are speaking on a subject, and it's going to be based and instructed in a parable setting. Hallelujah, Jesus. This time is sacred, dear God, with you. The door has to be closed to block out evil for eternity. That's what we're talking about. The door had to be closed to block out evil for eternity. Evil would be eternally existing had not the door been closed. And follow us as we learn together. Adam's actions allowed evil to enter the human nature when he disobeyed God's instructions to keep him safe. Don't take of that tree of the knowledge of good and evil. Adam's actions, and Adam disobeyed. He took of that tree. Adam's actions allowed evil to enter the human nature and space in God's creation, the world. It just didn't stop with humanity. This evil entered into the world, God's creation that was all good. So sin, which is a virus-like thing, sin is like a virus. It entered into the human nature. Oh my God. That goes against God's good. Sin goes against God's good. All of creation is affected. Accidents, storms, sickness, people at odds with each other. It's like a virus. Sin is like a virus. Now we are speaking in comparison, in parables. You speak of that word, a virus. Virus is a submicroscopic infectious agent that replicates extensively inside living cells of an organ. That's our bodies. Oh my God. And God's total creation on this earth. It's like a virus, the wrong, the sin. Viruses are extensively biological hitchhikers. A virus is a hitchhiker. Think of sin as being a hitchhiker that has attached itself to your nature. The reality, we give God praise. I mean, the virus relies extensively on a host. You are that. A host is the one that carries it. The host carries it so it can spread. Sin needs someone to carry it so it can spread and affect you, the carrier, and others, comparing it to a virus. But Jesus is the sin stopper. Hallelujah, my brothers and sisters. Jesus is the sin stopper. And we will use a comparison in discussion in this setting. Jesus is the sin stopper. So, in comparison, in our natural learning, in our natural teaching, we will say that he is the antidote for this virus, which is a sin that wants to attach itself to a host. You are that. You know, someone could be doing well, and here someone comes with this sin virus and try to convince the other individual that had no inkling of committing such an act that this virus is trying to spread, that this host is carrying. Like in the book of Proverbs, the first chapter, sin is like a virus. It says to the young man, if someone tried to entice you to do wrong, I'm paraphrasing it, but you read the first chapter of Proverbs, and try to entice you to do wrong and don't take part in that wrong. They might suggest to you, let's commit a robbery, let's do this, or let's do that. Our sin as a virus can be affecting you in your thinking and causing you to do something as a lone wolf. But we give God praise. Jesus is a sin stopper. He is the antidote. What is antidote? As we do this comparison, the antidote is a medicine, chemical, or remedy that counteracts or neutralizes the effects of a poison, toxin, or disease. It acts as a corrective measure against an unwanted or unpleasant situation. Jesus is the antidote, oh my God, for this sin virus. We give God holy praise. Oh, glory to God. In the name of the Lord Jesus. Since Jesus is the antidote, let us go to the book of Romans, chapter 5. And we will begin at verse 5. No, we will begin at verse 1, chapter 5 and verse 1, and read all the way down to verse 21. And this setting, we will see how Jesus is the antidote. Glory to God. And what do we say the antidote is in our natural terminology and understanding against the virus that is a hitchhiker? And the virus cannot spread unless they have someone that's carrying it around. And that's why they put up quarantines to keep you from mingling with others so the virus will not spread. In Old Testament scripture, oh my Lord, they had a quarantine. If someone came into the assembly of the people of God carrying this sinful virus, they would destroy the individual. Oh my God, yes they would. To stop the virus from spreading through the whole camp of God's people. But we thank God for Jesus' grace and mercy now. We are under grace and we are under mercy. But that still does not give us a license to let this virus, this sin virus, spread. Jesus is the antidote. Antidote is a medicine, a chemical, a remedy that counteracts or neutralizes the effects of a poison, of a toxin, or disease. It acts as a corrective measure against an unwanted or unpleasant situation. Jesus is the antidote. Let us go to the book of Romans, chapter 5. Oh my God. And I want us to listen as the word is bringing us into the presence of the Lord. The scripture tells us in the book of James, draw nigh to God. And now let's go back a little bit. It says, submit yourself to God, therefore to God. Resist the devil, that virus carrier. Resist the devil, and he will flee from you. Submit yourself to the Lord. Resist the devil, and he will flee from you. He goes on to tell us, draw nigh to God, and he will draw nigh to you. Mean draw closer to God, and he will draw closer to you. And we are drawing close to God in reading this word in this setting. Romans chapter 5, verse 1. Therefore, putting a clincher on it, being justified by faith, we have peace with God through our Lord Jesus Christ, by whom also we have access by faith into this grace wherein we stand, and rejoice in hope of the glory of God. Oh, my Lord, the sin virus, the antidote against this virus is Jesus Christ. And as we keep on reading, and not only so, but we glory in tribulation also. In other words, we yet rejoice in tribulation also, knowing that tribulation worketh patience, and patient experience, and experience hope. And hope maketh not ashamed, because the love of God is shed abroad in our hearts by the Holy Ghost, which is given unto us. For when we were yet without strength, as the word keeps speaking to us, in due time Christ died for the ungodly, the antidote. Hallelujah, Jesus. For scarcely for a righteous man will one die, yet peradventure, or perhaps for a good man some would even dare to die. But God commended his love toward us, in that while we were yet sinners, Christ died for us. We give God holy praise. Eighth verse, chapter 5 of Romans. But God commended his love toward us, in that while we were yet sinners, Christ died for us. Much more than being now justified by his blood, we shall be saved from wrath through him. For if when we were enemies, we were reconciled to God by the death of his son, much more being reconciled, that means to be made peace with God, we shall be saved by his life, Jesus as the antidote, my brothers and sisters. And not only so, but we also joy in God through our Lord Jesus Christ, by whom we have now received the atonement. Oh, glory to God. Let's look at the word atonement as being the antidote that made peace with God. Oh my God, that stopped that virus, that sin, that door that was open, that Adam opened. Jesus came to close that door. No more death, no more pain, no more sickness, no more sorrow. Jesus came to close that door. As we read on, as I add to my delivery, verse 12 in Romans chapter 5. Wherefore, now he's making this comparison here of Jesus and Adam. Wherefore, as by one man sin entered into the world, the whole world was affected by what Adam did, And death by sin. Death came on the scene, my brothers and sisters. And so death passed upon all men, for that all have sinned. That door was open. That hitchhiker, which is like a virus, affected all, hallelujah, Jesus, all mankind, affected creation itself. But Jesus, the antidote, came, as we keep reading, verse 13, for unto the law, sin was in the world, but sin is not imputed where there is no law. In other words, the definition and in the defining of sin's action was not given extensively unto the laws that God gave to Moses to reveal to us what sin is. But Jesus came as that antidote against sin, against that virus. Verse 13 again, for until the law, sin was in the world. But sin is not imputed where there is no law. If there's no law, it's not in charge to you. But since the law revealed what sin was, Jesus came as the antidote. You know, sometimes that virus has to be identified in order to make an effective antidote. So Jesus is that effective antidote that comes to neutralize and destroy the effects of this virus called sin, as I add to my deliverance. Verse 14, Nevertheless, death reigned from Adam to Moses, even over them that had not sinned after the similitude of Adam's transgression. We have not done anything. You was going about your business and somebody came by carrying a virus and you was affected. As I use this as a comparison, we give God praise. 14th verse again as I read. Nevertheless, death reigned from Adam to Moses, even over them that had not sinned after the similitude of Adam's transgression, who is the figure of him that was to come, but not as the offense. Adam was an offense. So also is the free gift. For if through the offense of one many be dead, offense of Adam, much more the grace of God, giving you a comparison, and the gift by grace, which is by one man, Jesus Christ, has abound unto many. Now, just like the virus had spread it to affect all mankind and creation, Jesus came to neutralize it. As I add to my delivery, in our parable teaching in this setting, verse 16, and not as it was by one that sinned, so the gift for the judgment was by one to condemnation, but the free gift is of many offense unto justification. Oh, the free gift is to justify us through Jesus Christ. For if by one man's offense death reigns by one, much more they which receive abundance of grace and of the gift of righteousness shall reign in life by one Jesus Christ. Therefore, as by the offense of one, judgment came upon all men to condemnation, even so, by the righteousness of one, the free gift came upon all men unto justification of life. Oh, my Lord, look at this antidote at work. Jesus, our Savior. Verse 19, for as by one man's disobedience, many were made sinners. Whew. So by the obedience of one shall many be made righteous. Moreover, the law entered that the offense might abound. But where sin abound, there's great abundance of it, grace did much more abound. The antidote was more powerful than the virus. Oh, God, we give you praise as I add to my delivery in this comparison and parable. Verse 21, that as sin has reigned unto death, even so might grace reign through righteousness unto eternal life by Jesus Christ our Lord. Oh, we give God holy praise in the blessed name of Jesus. Thank God the door had to be closed to block out evil from eternity, for eternity. And as we go and see what's going to happen to that virus carrier, we give God praise. Sister Eve, as we go to the book, oh my God, we go to the book of Revelations, chapter 20, and begin at verse 10 to 15, in the name of Jesus our Lord.
1: This is Sister Eve, and I will be reading Revelations, and this is from the New, this is from the King James Version, chapter 20, starting at verse 10 through 15. And the devil that deceived them was cast into the lake of fire and brimstone, where the beast and the false prophet are, and shall be tormented day and night forever and ever. And I saw a great white throne, and him that sat on it, from whose face the earth and the heaven fled away, and there was found no place for them. And I saw the dead, small and great, stand before God, and the books were opened, and another book was opened, which is the book of life. And the dead were judged out of those things which were written in the books according to their works. And the sea gave up the dead which were in it, and death and hell delivered up the dead which were in them. And they were judged every man according to their works. And death and hell were cast into the lake of fire. This is the second death. And whosoever was not found written in the book of life was cast into the lake of fire.
0: Whosoever was not found in the book of life was cast, in the lake of fire forever. So the antidote, the door had to be closed to block out evil for eternity. Now we realize, and I'm repeating myself, the actions of Adam in that garden, going against God's command of instructions that was there to keep him safe. Don't take of that tree of the knowledge of good and evil. For if you do it, you're going to die. But the antidote has come. Jesus Christ, the Son of the living God. We give God holy praise. Yes, yes, yes. And we're going to the book of John. Oh, yes, yes. Chapter 6 and verse 37. In the name of the Lord Jesus, we give God praise.
1: Yes, John chapter 6, verse 37. It tells us, all that the Father giveth me shall come to me, and him that cometh to me, I will in no wise cast out. And I was reading this same scripture in the NIV, and it says, all that the Father gives me will come to me, and whoever comes to me, I will never drive away. Again, all that the Father giveth me shall come to me, and in him that cometh to me, I will in no wise cast out. That's the King James and the NIV, similar. All that the Father gives me will come to me, and whoever comes to me, I will never drive away.
0: Can you look at this as a comparison? As the antidote has been introduced, and it's up to you to take that medicine of antidote to get rid of this virus. Jesus closed that door for us. Oh, my Lord. And what is it going to look like? Only he know, but he said to us in his word, if any man come to him, he will no wise cast out. As we read, and God shall wipe away all tears from their eyes, and there shall be no more death, neither sorrow nor crying, neither shall there be any more pain, for the former things are passed away. We give God praise. And he that sat upon the throne said, Behold, I make all things new. In the name of Jesus Christ, God help us to receive the antidote, Jesus, our Lord and Savior. May not understand all things, but we're justified by our faith and our trust in him, in the blessed name of Jesus. Yes, yes, yes. Talks from the living room. We love you with the love of God, in the name of Jesus. P.O. Box 497, Belleville, Michigan, 48112. If you would care to send in your testimony, we give God praise and worship. Our time with you, Jesus, is so sacred.
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0: You are now tuned in to Talks from the Living Room with your friend and brother, Harold Thorne. We give God praise, we give God reverence, and we give God respect. And thank you, brothers and sisters, for being there. And you are in the living room with Brother Harold Thorne. You know that the living room reaches all over the world, wherever God's people are. And we thank God that you are here tonight, and you are invited. You know what that word invite means. It means that someone is requesting your presence. Yes, yes, yes. Someone is requesting your presence in the place. We give God praise tonight, and all honor and all glory, all reverence, all worship, and all of our being belongs to the Lord. We give God praise. We give God praise. Father, in the name of Jesus, we give you praise tonight. And we thank you for this another opportunity to be assembled in the living room. We thank you, Lord, and we pray that you will help us to not to hurt your word in any way. And Lord, we pray for the anointing to be up on your word. We give God praise. The spirit always accompanies the word, but Lord, help this vessel tonight to let your word have free course, because Lord, we're talking to your people. We're talking to your people. Lord, help us to feed them the correct word as it is in your heart and as it is being revealed to us through Jesus. We give God praise tonight. We give God praise. And brothers and sisters, just clap your hands for the Lord tonight. Clap your hands if you're not driving the automobile. Clap your hands and give God praise, because you are fearfully and wonderfully made. That's the way that David described it. We are fearfully and wonderfully made. He said that is too high for him to understand. But the Lord knows. He gave us a mind. Yes, he did. He gave us a mind when he created us, because with that mind, we are able to connect with him through communication, through thinking, and through reasoning. And God just knew what he was doing when he created us. We give God praise tonight, brothers and sisters. And brothers and sisters, tonight we are going to talk concerning this thought that came to mind. Jesus came with God's supplies for us. You know, Jesus came with God's supplies for us. I remember the time in my army days when the trucks was loaded up with supplies to go to supply their troops that was on the front line, and those that are behind the lines. They needed supplies to keep on functioning with the functions that they was assigned to do. So there comes a time in our lives, and it's always that time, that we need supplies from the Lord. We give God praise, and God the Father sent Jesus, hallelujah, to bring us supplies. And tonight, that supply that we're going to receive is truth. T-R-U-T-H. The truth of God. Yes, yes, yes, yes. Jesus came with God's supplies for you and me. These supplies are to set us free. These supplies are to empower us to live life journey with our heads high, looking to the sky. We can use that term because David said it like this: I will look unto the hills from whence cometh my help, and my help cometh from the Lord. Now, brother and sister, I want to share this with you because there was a time in my life when I was a child, and many of you that's listening tonight will be able to identify this with this. They was in the field working in the cotton fields and the different fields, and the water supply would run out, and they would send someone back to the well or to the place where they could get the water. And the people in the field was waiting for that nourishment to come. And then they would look up, and you see the person coming over the horizon, coming to that field and bringing that cool water to quench the thirst of the workers in the fields. Oh, we give God praise. We give God praise. That's the way it was, and it's still that way in certain parts of the world. But David said, I will look unto the hills from whence cometh my help. My help cometh from the Lord. Jesus came with God's supplies for you and me. We give God praise. And tonight, brothers and sisters, as you are there, I want you to know that you are listening to Brother Harold Tharp, and we thank God for you, and thank God for you. We give God praise. The Bible tells us, according to God's instructions, to always be grateful. Always have a grateful heart. Be thankful. And he said to us, if you be faithful over a few things, I'll make you ruler over many. In other words, you be content and thankful, and God will open up the avenues for new supplies to come. We give God praise. And the mindset today, the word of God is speaking to your mind, and then it's going to get into your heart. We give God praise. In the book of John, chapter 8 and verse 25. This is a setting where now I want you to read the whole chapter of the book of John, chapter 8. In our setting today, we're taking out a few scriptures for the sake of delivery tonight to bring forth this message. And we want you to receive this message with the spiritual ear, that you can not only just hear with your physical ears, but let it enter into your spirit being. In the book of John, chapter 8 and verse 25, Then said they unto him, Who art thou? In other words, who are you? And Jesus said unto them, Even the same that I have said unto you from the beginning. I have many things to say and to judge of you, but he that sent me is true. He that sent me is true. And I speak to the world those things which I have heard of him. Jesus came to bring us a supplies from God. 26 verse again. I have many things to say and to judge of you, but he that sent me is true. And I speak to the world those things which I have heard of him. They understood not that he spoke to them of the Father. Then said Jesus unto them, When ye have lifted up the Son of Man, then shall ye know that I am he, and that I do nothing of myself, but as my Father has taught me, I speak these things. We give God praise. Now, brothers and sisters, the thought for tonight and the message and instructions for us tonight, Jesus came with God's supplies for you and me. Whatever those supplies may be in your life, the needs that may be in your life, Jesus came to present those supplies to you on life's journey. We give God praise. Verse 29, and he that sent me is with me. Look at here. Jesus said, the Father sent me, but yet he is with me. The Father has not left me alone, for I do always those things that please him. Oh, isn't it amazing? Somebody has sent somebody to bring you the supplies, but yet the head of all things came on the journey also, as I'm adding to my delivery. Verse 29 again. And he that sent me is with me. The Father has not left me alone, for I do always those things that please him. As he spoke these words, many believed on him. Then said Jesus to those Jews which believed on him, if you continue in my word, then are ye my disciples indeed. Disciples mean disciplined ones that follow the master. You have disciplined yourself and received the supplies that the master sent to you. You have disciplined yourself. Verse 31 again. Then said Jesus to those Jews which believed on him, if ye continue in my word, then are ye my disciples. In other words, if you continue in my instructions that I have delivered unto you, then are you the disciplined ones that have disciplined yourselves to follow me, as I add to my delivery. Verse 32, and you shall know the truth, and the truth shall make you free. You shall know the truth, and the truth shall make you free. Jesus is that truth of God. We give God praise. Remember the scripture says that Jesus was a minister to the circumcisions, those are the Jews, and to us all, for the truth of God, to confirm the promises made unto the Father. You know, the law was given by Moses, but grace and truth came by Jesus Christ. So Jesus said to us tonight, these supplies, ye shall know the truth, and the truth shall make you free. Now, brothers and sisters, if a manufacturer an automobile, and he put a book of instructions in the glove box and tell you how to service it and tell you how to keep it in good working order and tell you the functions of that vehicle, then that's the truth from the manufacturer. He's telling you the truth, the instructions on how to operate the automobile. Now, the Lord has given us his truth, instructions. You shall know the truth, and the truth shall make you free. Now, what can be some of those truths in your lives, in our lives? Truth. Truth, freedom from wrong thinking that will keep you down in your mind. We need that freedom. The truth of God would set us free from wrong thinking. We know that Jesus came, the truth of God came to set us free from our sins, and he came to pay the sin debt. But brothers and sisters, there's so many of us that have accepted the Lord as our Savior and yet bound in our minds concerning the supplies that are to be ours while we're here on this earth. And we're not speaking of greed here. We're not speaking of any get-rich scheme, but we're going to follow the course that God has set out through Jesus. Okay, the truth is free from wrong thinking that will keep your mind down. It keep you down in your mind. You will not have that to try to excel. And when you're down in spirit and in your mind, the evil forces of Satan can cause you to self-destruct. The evil forces of Satan can cause you to self-destruct because you have neglected and not fed yourself the truth of God concerning you. Sometimes you feel that you are not loved, but Jesus said, and this is his truth, I love you with an everlasting love. You say, but yet I still feel lonely and this and that. I'm using these in my delivery. But Jesus came to save that soul, that inside of you. And once that inside, if I can use a term like that, that inside becomes strengthened, it's going to work to the outside. They'll know that the Lord loves you and you can walk around with a smile. Because, you see, everybody that you want to love you is going through their own trials themselves. They are feeling the same pains you feel, and yet sometimes you're looking for them to uplift you, but we are to uplift one another. in God's word. But give God praise. I said that when you are kept down in your mind, then the evil force of Satan can cause you to self-destruct. You'll start not having any pride about yourself. You won't dress yourself up. Sometimes you walk out of the house looking all kind of ways. You're not even representing well because you are down in your mind. Come on now. The supplies are here today. Jesus said, I will beautify the meek with salvation. I'll make you beautiful. We must be beautiful on the inside, and then it will work outwardly. God sent Jesus to bring us his supplies. The truth tonight, the truth tonight. Because we said that you can become self-destructive. Not even putting your hands on yourself to hurt yourself, but yet just not taking care of this beautiful body that God has made. We give God praise. Don't be self-destructive. In the book of Ephesians chapter 6 and verse 12, it's going to tell us who we are wrestling against. But we know that God sent Jesus to bring us the supplies. The supplies, whatever that might be in your life. We're just talking tonight. You're here in the living room with Brother Harold Tharp, and we give God praise for you being there. In the book of Ephesians, chapter 6, and we'll go to verse 10. Now, we begin at verse 10. Now, write these down if you are able to. Ephesians chapter 6 and verse 10. Now, remember, Jesus came with God's supplies for you and me. Verse 6, chapter 6 and verse 10 of Ephesians. Finally, my brethren, be strong in the Lord and the power of his might. Put on the whole armor of God. The armor of God is his truth, brothers and sisters. Whatever he said to you, that is truth. Put on the whole armor of God that ye may be able to stand against the wiles of the devil. Wiles mean many different tactics. And you know the target of mankind from Satan is his mind. If he can control that mind, and he can control you. But the truth of God is Jesus came to bring us the supplies. Glory belongs to God. Now we're going to verse 12 of Ephesians chapter 6. For we wrestle not against flesh and blood, but against principalities, against powers, against the rulers of the darkness of this world, against spiritual wickedness in high places. Wherefore, take unto you the whole armor of God, that you may be able to withstand in the evil day. And having done all to stand, stand therefore, having your loins girt about with truth. Now, your loin is that strength of you, your leg power around the waist. That's your strength of you, help you to stand. It said, having your loin girt about with truth, the truth of God's word. And the truth tonight is, Jesus said, you should know the truth, and the truth will make you free. Oh, we give God praise. Jesus came with God's supplies. Yes, he did. Yes, he did. Thank God for Jesus' love. Then we go on to say, it says, stand therefore, having your loins girt about with truth, and having on the breastplate of righteousness, and your feet shod with the preparation of the gospel of peace. Above all things, take the shield of faith, that shield that protects you from the doubt and unbelief, that shield of faith wherewith we shall be able to quench all the fiery darts of the wicked. And take the helmet of salvation and the sword of the Spirit, which is the word of God. Praying always with all prayers and supplication in the Spirit, and watching thereunto with all perseverance and supplication for all saints. Brothers and sisters, tonight, Jesus came with God's supplies for you and me. Oh, glory to God. You're on the front line of living life, and you're going through your ups and downs and your thoughts in your mind. Some of us feel that we are not worthy because there's been a stigma put up on you, but God is letting us know, my supplies is my truth. that I made you in my image and after my likeness, and you are valuable. Hallelujah, Jesus. You are valuable. Say this with me, brother and sister. I am valuable to the Lord. Ah, your supplies is that truth of God's word tonight. We give God praise. We don't want to be self-destructive. Knowledge. I want to give you some knowledge. Now, I minister to all people. All of God's people are special. No matter what race you are, all of God's people are special. You are a part of the flower garden. There are many different colors, but tonight I'm focusing in on the black race. I'm focusing in, and everybody else that's listening can glean and receive from this. Knowledge about race of God's people that invented and made things. I just want to encourage you because, there have been so many great people that went before us and turned on a great light of intelligence, let you know that you are intelligent. Because God wrapped you up in a certain complexion does not mean that you are underneath of anybody. We said this with the strength of God. For we are good, and don't act bad because we are good. We give God praise. Don't let the evil forces use you to act bad. We use that term bad. Knowledge about a race of people that invented and made things for the good of others, for the good to others. Number one, Garrett Morgan, a black man of God's creation, invented the gas mask. They used the gas masks in the armies, in the Navy, Marines, the police force, that gas mask. A black man invented that. Do I have to say black man? A man invented that because I want you to know, brothers and sisters, to build build us up, to let us know that we are important. And there have been so many that's gone before us to let us know that we are an intelligent being. So anytime you see one of us acting ignorant, it's because they've opened their minds up to be self-destructive by Satan's influence. But the grace of God is here tonight to let us know, I brought you the truth. My supplies is the truth of God. You are valuable. Then we go on to say, Garrett Morgan invented the automatic three-way traffic signal. You can look all this up. You can Google all these great men that went through it. Now, they did all this under segregation. They did all this when odds was against them, but they still had that mindset, and they knew that they could accomplish because God made us all great. We give God praise. He invented the three-way traffic signal and got a U.S. patent. He also had the technology patent in Great Britain and Canada. He had a sixth-grade education, but yet his mind was not self-destructive, but his mind was productive. So I'm saying to you, brothers and sisters, let us not have a destructive mind. Stop being lazy and slouchy and laying around. I'm talking about me as well as, I'm talking to me as well as you. The words that I'm saying come to me first. Then it says that Mr. Garrett Morgan, he sold his patent to General Electric in 1914. Then we go on to another inventor, Charles Brooke. Charles Brooke invented the street sweeping truck.

another. Then we go on to this is a black woman. And I hate to use the term because all of God's people are wonderful in his sight. But to use it for the sake of society, a black woman from God's race of people invented and created the laser probe to perform laser cataract surgery in 1986. 1986, that was not too long ago. And she is the first female doctor to receive a medical patent. Oh, my God. We give God praise, brothers and sisters. I just want to encourage you tonight. Encourage us all. Do you think that this woman was a little black girl in school fighting other little black girls? Or do you think she was one that was studying and putting forth an effort to make a difference of good in society? Stop letting your mind be used for junk. What they say, a mind is a terrible thing to waste. We give God praise. Then we go on to Lonnie Johnson, created the Super Soaker toy in 1991. You know that big Super Soaker toy we had in the parks, and a big old gun and squirt water, and it'll wet you up, and there was a toy that was, and he made millions of dollars on that. But we're saying that I want you to be encouraged tonight because God has sent the supplies. The truth is that we are better than that. Don't let violence use you to self-destruct yourself and your brothers and sisters. We are better than that. We ought to have a look of self-respect. Back in the 70s, the 60s and 70s, I know a lot of you were not born then, but we had such respect that we would walk out of the house looking sharp, if I can use that term, presenting ourselves as somebody. Don't let ugly actions use you to make it look bad for others. We can be at peace in our communities. Don't feel and don't carry hate and kill. Don't carry that hate. Don't steal. Jesus came with our supplies. Jesus came with our supplies. We give God praise tonight, brothers and sisters, because I want you to know there are so many other inventors. Go on the internet and look at the inventors of your people, if I can use that term. And it benefited all people. Lord knows that I'm speaking that Jesus came to save us all. But while living here on earth, we've got to have a mindset that we belong. We give God praise. And then we're going to look at Dr. George Washington Carver. And he made the peanut butter and different other things with the sweet potatoes. And oh, I'm just letting you know that you came from a stock of inventors and you have a mind, oh, Lord, that is so great. And stop letting that mind be used to do evil. We give God praise. In the book of Matthew, chapter 6, because I said God sent Jesus to bring our supplies. Matthew, chapter 6. Well, you know, a lot of time we murmur and complain because we don't have this, we don't have that, and we blame the other person. But I want to tell you, brothers and sisters, stop throwing away the money that you do have. Use it for good purposes. We give God praise. Now it says, Matthew chapter 6 and verse 27. Which of you by taking thought can add one cubit unto your stature? In other words, you're worrying about it. And why take ye thought for raiment? Consider the lilies of the fields, how they grow. They toil not, neither do they spend. And yet I say unto you that even Solomon in all his glory was not arrayed like one of these. Wherefore, if God so clothes the grass of the field, which today is and tomorrow is cast into the oven, shall he not much more clothe you, O ye of little faith? Therefore take no thought, saying, what shall we eat, or what shall we drink, or whether shall we be clothed? For after all these things do the Gentiles seek. Verse 33 says,

0: But seek ye first the kingdom of God and his righteousness, and all these things will be added unto you. The ideals, and God will send somebody to cross your path to help you come up out of different situations of life. The truth of God's word tonight is Jesus came to bring us God's supplies.
1: For the Son of Man

0: Father God of mercy and grace, forgive us for our sins and teach us your truth. Help us to let righteousness and righteous action have dominion and reign over us. As we trust you, as we follow your truth, you said you go on the way to prepare a place for us. And if you go away to prepare a place for us, you will come again and receive us unto yourself. That where you are, there we may be also. In the blessed name of Jesus, we accept your truth. Dear God, we give praise. We give praise. You are about 497 Belleville, Michigan, 48112. God's grace is always fresh.
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0: Well, glory be to God, and we welcome you to the weekly radio broadcast of Dynamic Women's Ministry, Empowering Women for Kingdom Success. I am First Lady on the Airways, Apostle Lori Knox, the founder and host of Dynamic Women's Ministry, where lives are being changed by the mighty power of God. So, women of God, if you need to be healed, if you need to be delivered, or if you need to be set free, I encourage you to stay tuned to this broadcast, because whatever your problem, situation, or dilemma is today, I touch and agree, God is ready to destroy the yokes, heal the sick, resurrect the dead, and set the captives free, because miracles do happen. And today's message is titled, The Power of Your Testimony, and we will have our scripture and prayer by my husband, Apostle Myron Knox. Amen.
1: Amen. Our scripture to read will be coming out of the book of Revelation this morning. Revelation chapter 12, verse 11. And the word of God reads as recorded out of the holy text this morning. And I'm going to be giving you the New International Version. Amen. They triumph over him by the blood of the Lamb and by the word of their testimony. They did not love their lives so much as to shrink from death. Amen. May the Lord richly add a blessing to the reader, the hearer, and the doers of his holy, precious, majestic word. Let us pray. Our Father God, eternal Master, Father, we stand in your presence just one more time. We thank you, O God, for waking us up early this morning, clothing us in our right train of mind, giving us eyes to see, ears to hear, mouth with breath, putting pep in our step. We thank you, O God, that you're still until this day in the prayer answering business, mercy, miracle, healing, deliverance, forgiveness, restoration, repentance, and salvation business. You're a God of the second chance, a God of many chances, and you sit up high and look down low. You can do all but fail. So at this time, O God, I petition you, Holy Spirit, O God, to reach, stretch forth your arm this morning and touch the sick, addicted, afflicted, backsliding person. And, O God, touch the homeless, hopeless, young, and restless person, O God. Touch that one in a hospital on a bed of affliction this morning. Heal them, deliver them, set them free by the precious blood of Jesus, O God. Touch those on the highways, the byways, those who can't find their ways. Give them divine guidance, O God, in the mighty majestic name of Jesus. Last but not least, bless those tuned into the broadcast and bless Apostle Lady Lori Knox. Anoint those clay lips of hers this morning to preach, teach, minister the gospel. That someone tuned into the broadcast may call in and say, what must I do to become saved? Amen. And oh God, we'll be so careful to give you all the honor, all the praise, and all the glory. In Jesus' holy, precious, majestic name, we pray amen, amen, and amen. Now, neighbor, friends of mine, it gives me great joy and delight to bring forth the joy of my life, the apple of my eye, amen, my wife for life. Hallelujah, glory be to God. Apostle Lady Lori Knox, founder host of Dynamic Women's Ministry, Empowering Women for Kingdom Success, wants you to receive her this morning.
0: Well, amen, Apostle Knox, and we thank you for delivering such a powerful prayer unto the Lord on behalf of God's people today. Thank you again, and amen. And people of God, I'm going to be before you briefly today on the subject of the power of your testimony. People of God, we are in part 6, and this is the final part of our series titled, The Test, The Trials, The Timing, The Trust, The Transformation, The Triumph, and The Testimony. So as a recap, during week 1 in the blessing and testing, we explored reasons why God puts us to the test and how we are to handle those periods of testing, and we concluded that testing is for our benefit and ultimately increases our faith and drives us into a deeper relationship with God. In part 2, Faith in the Fire, Trusting God Through Trials, we talked about the purpose of trials and how we are to handle them. In week 3, part 3, Time Will Tell, we explored God's timing and what we are to do while we wait for our healing, while we wait for our breakthrough, wait for our turnaround, and wait for the answer to our specific petitions. Amen. In part 4, The Trust Factor, we talked about what it actually means to trust God during good and difficult times, and took into account biblical examples of those who trusted God through fear, illness, and other hardships and their outcome. In part 5, Total Transformation, we looked at the transformation that happens while we are being tested through trials and waiting on God's timing and trusting Him through it all. Because transformation is happening at every stage, whether we realize it or not, whether we recognize it or not, whether we acknowledge it or not, transformation happens. And we discussed the process and the outcome. In part five, Turning Trials into Triumph, we looked at what James teaches us about turning those trials that we face into triumphant experiences that glorify God. And so, people of God, today we're going to talk about our testimony. Christine Kane says, God is able to take the mess of our past and turn it into a mess. He takes the trials and tests and turns them into a testimony. Because, people of God, testimony is a powerful tool in the Christian faith. And what it is, it serves as a personal story of God's work in our lives that can inspire, help, and encourage others. A testimony is more than just a personal story. It is a proclamation of God's grace and His power in our lives. Testimony in biblical context refers to declaring or affirming faith in God through personal experiences. It encompasses the act of sharing what God has done in your life, highlighting His influence, His power, and His intervention. The power of personal testimony is so great that sometimes a single phrase of testimony can set events in motion that affect someone's life for eternity. Testimony is personal experience about what God has done for you, with you, in you, and through you. In Revelation 12 and 11, we read that believers overcome by the blood of the Lamb and by the word of their testimony. And this emphasizes the significance of sharing our experiences as a means of spiritual warfare and encouragement for others. Amen. And there's some biblical foundations that are seen in the Acts of the Apostles. The early church demonstrated the power of testimony as seen in Acts 4 and verse 33, where the apostles shared their experience of the resurrection of Jesus. Acts 4 and 33 reads, "And with great power gave the apostles witness of the resurrection of the Lord Jesus, and great grace was upon them all." You see, their testimonies were instrumental in spreading the gospel and strengthening the faith of others. And the same applies to you and I today. Your testimony is so powerful because your testimony is what is going to encourage others. My excitement and my inspiration comes from, a great deal of it came from, hearing the powerful, tangible testimonies of other pastors, of other teachers, of other evangelists. And when I tell you, those testimonies are powerful, and they encouraged me to become the woman of faith that I am today. So don't ever think that your situation, no matter how dramatic or how big or how, maybe you feel like my testimony wouldn't work because my situation was so bad. Well, guess what? The good news in that is that, the worse your situation appears or the worse your situation is, the more powerful your testimony can be, because people, as human nature would have it, we think, oh, well, God could never do that for me. My situation is just too bad. No, I am here to share the good news with you today that God will take any situation and turn it around to create a powerful testimony for you to use, not only for your benefit, but to benefit others and to glorify the kingdom of God. Amen? Amen. Listen, personal witness. In 1 Peter 3 and 15, that scripture encourages us to always be prepared to give the reason for the hope that we have with gentleness and with respect toward others. And this signifies and underscores the importance of being ready to share our personal testimonies in a way that reflects Christ's love. And then transformation. 2 Corinthians 5 and 17 states that anyone in Christ is a new creation. And this transformation is a powerful testimony in and of itself, showcasing the radical change that faith can bring in a person's life. So we just want to be encouraged to let everyone know what the Lord has done for us, because sharing our testimonies can uplift others who are struggling in their faith. And when someone is struggling in a certain area, and you have a testimony of what God has done for you in that area, or in any area, really, because what do I always say? The way you believe for anything is the way you believe for everything. And it serves as a reminder of God's faithfulness and hope that exists in Christ. And another thing, when you share your personal testimony, you are a real human being. To other people, to those close to you, to your circle, to your friends, family, neighbors, community, church, and so forth, you are a real, tangible person that they can reach out to and physically touch or call you on the phone, so they know your story and they've seen the transformation that has taken place and they can physically see what God has done in your life. And that is so very, very powerful, because personal stories often resonate more deeply than abstract teaching. So someone can get more from your personal testimony than they can just, for example, by listening to me teach on the air or on the radio. Because what happens is, when you have a personal testimony, it provides a relatable context for discussing faith, and it can lead others to seek that relationship with Christ. And our personal experiences can awaken the faith of others. I'm telling you from experience, the personal testimony, one of them I'll share with you, of Gloria Copeland, has not only impacted my life, it has made such a dramatic impact on my entire faith walk. I am telling you, her testimony to me was so relatable. I've probably listened to it, and this is no exaggeration because I've been listening for years. I've listened to it over 1,000 times. If you think about it, once a day for 4 or 5 years, but I listened to it constantly. It was so powerful that it has impacted my personal life and my personal faith walk, that I have such a great testimony of God's goodness and his greatness, and it increased my faith concerning everything. Concerning a home, concerning healing, concerning health, concerning marriage, all of that. So I just want to say, and I cannot stress enough during this particular message, how important your testimony is, because it's not just for you. It is for others. I've never met her personally, and she certainly doesn't know who I am, but her testimony and what God has done for her caused me to focus more on Scripture. It caused me to turn to the Lord when I was facing the worst of situations, and the outcome was extremely favorable on my behalf. Amen. So I just wanted to share that with you. And I also want to note that when you are preparing to share your testimony, I want you to consider the structure. I want you to consider what your life was like before Christ entered your life. And I want you to focus on the struggles and the emptiness that you experienced, and then turn it around and focus on your encounter with Christ. Share how you came to know Christ and the impact that knowing Christ has had on your life. And then, to take it a third step further, highlight the changes and transformations that have occurred since you have accepted Christ, emphasizing the hope and purpose that you now have. Because the power of testimony lies in the ability to transform lives, encourage faith, and spread the gospel. And as believers, we are called to share our testimonies. We are called to share our experiences and to share our stories, not only to glorify God, but also to invite others into a relationship with him. So let's embrace the power of our testimonies and be bold in sharing them with the world. Amen. And but because by sharing those experiences, we can fulfill the command in Psalm 107.2 that says, "Let the redeemed of the Lord say so." Our testimonies are vital in proclaiming God's goodness and love to those around us. And oh boy, I'm sure at the end of this broadcast, I'm going to ask anyone that has a special testimony if you would call the numbers that we always give at the end of the broadcast and just share with me what God has done in your life. What prayers has He answered? What deliverance have you experienced? Because I get so excited and I'm so passionate about this because it is something that I have personally experienced, and so therefore, because I've experienced it, I'm just really, really passionate about it, and I want others to experience what I have experienced in the Lord as well. Amen? Amen. So right now, we're going to go ahead and delve into what the Bible says about our testimonies and its power to transform lives. Because let me just take this moment and ask you, have you ever wondered how your personal story can make a difference? Well, let me tell you that your personal testimony, it holds power, and the Bible offers clear guidance on its importance, whether you're just sharing your faith with friends or reflecting on your personal journey, or whether it's something very, very specific that you've been through. Understanding what Scripture says about testimony will deepen your connection to others and to God. Because power of personal stories, the testimonies in the Bible, highlight the significance of sharing personal experiences to affirm faith and to build your community. And then sharing your testimony, it strengthens faith because hearing others' testimonies will enhance your own beliefs, creating a sense of belonging and support among believers. And that is part of my experience. Listening to her encounters with the Lord really helped me in my faith walk. And then sharing your testimony gives encouragement and hope to others. Sharing how you overcame obstacles serves to inspire and uplift others facing similar challenges. And let's not forget, it glorifies God. Testimonies reflect God's goodness. Testimonies reflect God's power. And it provides an opportunity for gratitude and worship as well through shared experiences. Sharing your testimony is an evangelism tool. Your personal testimony acts as an effective means of witnessing, opening avenues for conversations about faith and spirituality. Sharing your testimony is so important. And again, I just want to reiterate, if you have a testimony that you want to share with us, won't you call at the end of the broadcast? I'll give you the number now, but just stay tuned and I'm going to give it again. 412-744-6597, or my husband's is 412-758-2370, because we want to hear from you. We want to hear about what God has done for you. We want to hear your testimony. We won't necessarily share it unless you give us the permission to, but I want to hear what the Lord has done in, with, and through your life, because it just encourages and inspires me. Amen. So why don't you call at the end and just call us and give us just a brief explanation as to what the Lord has done in your life. Amen. Thank you so much for that. Testimony is just such a powerful way to share our experiences and to further affirm our faith. Because you know what? Sometimes we focus on the mess or the broken dream, but in all of the mess, God sees greatness, and He knows how to take your troubles and turn them into trophies. He knows how to take the test and make it your testimony. Testimony plays a vital role in building faith, both for you and for others, in strengthening faith, encouraging others, and glorifying God and witnessing. Engaging in testimony nurtures connections with others, and it enhances our relationship with God. And by sharing the truth of your journey, you foster a supportive community that is rooted in faith. You know, my daughter at one time, before she passed away, she was very, very ill. But you know what? There was a woman that had a daughter a few years younger that was experiencing the same trouble. She was going through, when you have a sick child, it's just a whole different world. And I was able, at that point, I was able to share what I had been through with my daughter, and just to be able to help her just through the power of words. And when I did that, I was very careful because I didn't want to say anything that was going to discourage her. And I just want to bring a few points. When you're giving your testimony, sometimes it can be very, very difficult. And it's normal to face obstacles especially when you're discussing something that's very deeply personal. So here are some common challenges and how we can navigate them when we are sharing our personal testimony. Number one, overcoming fear and doubt, because fear and doubt can often hinder our ability to share authentic testimonies. And you might worry about how others will react or question your credibility, but remember that courage comes from your faith. So when you're sharing your testimony, prepare your thoughts and practice it regularly. Share your testimony with friends or family first, and then practice in a safe environment, because that'll build your confidence. And then focus on the message. Focus and concentrate on what God has done in your life. Shifting your focus away from self-doubt will help you to reduce anxiety. And be clear and concise, and encourage people to question. Invite open discussion. This allows others to express their thoughts and clear up any confusion or misunderstanding. And finally, remain grounded in Scripture. Support your testimony with biblical references, because this will reinforce your message and it will provide a foundation for understanding. And by recognizing these challenges and using these strategies, you can share your testimony effectively, inspiring others along the way. Amen. So as I close today, I just want to say, your testimony is a powerful tool that can transform lives and strengthen your faith. And by sharing your unique experiences, because all of our experiences are unique, you create connections that encourage and uplift others. And we are called to do that. So remember that your story matters and has potential to inspire those around you. Amen. Amen. And so our thought for the week, this week, is that sometimes we focus on the mess or the broken dream, but in all of the mess, God sees our greatness. He knows how to take our troubles and turn them into trophies, how to take the test and make it your testimony. Amen. And that is a quote directly from Pastor Joel Osteen. Won't you pray with me? Heavenly Father, we come to you today with a heart full of gratitude and a spirit overflowing with praise. Lord, thank you for the privilege of knowing you, for the gift of salvation through your Son, Jesus Christ. You rescued us from darkness of sin and brought us into the marvelous light of your love. Lord, thank you for each and every day of our journey where you have taken us. Lord, every step, every trial, every test, and every triumph, Lord, right now we stop to give you the honor and the praise, Lord, as we come into your presence. And Lord, we testify to your faithfulness in all times of joy that you have rejoiced with us. We thank you, God, for the times that you have rescued us. And Lord, right now, we just thank you for provision, not only in material blessings, but in spiritual and in emotional abundance. Lord, thank you for your healing touch when you healed our bodies. And Lord, we just thank you for each and every opportunity to give you glory through our testimony of our personal experiences with you. Lord, we thank you that you, and we magnify your name, O God. We just thank you, and we give you honor, and we give you praise. And it is in the precious, matchless name of Jesus that we pray. Amen and amen. And to my sisters and to my brothers in Christ who have been listening, I just want to thank you for your continued support of this ministry. Thank you for your prayers, for your phone calls, and for your financial support. And I would just like to interject once again, if you have a powerful testimony of what God has done in your life, won't you call our prayer, praise, and testimonial line at 412-744-6597 or 412-758-2370. And also, this is also a good time, if you have a prayer request, call those numbers and allow us to intercede on your behalf. And then you'll have a testimony as to what the Lord has done for you. Amen. Amen. And if you are listening to this broadcast and you have not yet accepted Jesus Christ as the Lord of your life and have a desire to accept his call to salvation, won't you simply repeat this prayer after me? Heavenly Father, I come to you confessing that I am a sinner. I repent from all sin and ask for your forgiveness. I believe in my heart that Jesus Christ is the Son of God and that you have raised him from the dead. I confess Jesus as my Lord and Savior and believe that through his shed blood I have eternal life. come into my heart, fill me with your Holy Spirit, lead me, guide me, save me, and change me so my soul can reach heaven. Lord, take my life and do something with it to build, uplift, advance, and glorify your kingdom. Father, this is my prayer in the name of Jesus. Amen and amen. And if for whatever reason you were unable to repeat that prayer, won't you call Apostle Lori Knopf at 412-744-6597 or Apostle Myra Knopf at 412-758-2370 and allow us to pray that prayer with you. Amen. Amen. And as always, we like to remind the people of God that together we host the Knox Ministry Power Hour every weekend in Pittsburgh, Pennsylvania and in Detroit, Michigan, beginning Saturday mornings at 7 a.m. on WJAS, which is 99.1 on your FM radio dial, and then Sundays at 6:30 a.m. on WJAS, and then at 7:30 on Word FM, which is 101.5 FM. 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I conclude with Dynamic Women's Ministry, Empowering Women for Kingdom Success. Amen. 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Amen. And as always, we love you in the Lord, and until next time, may God richly bless and empower you, and we will have our closing remarks and announcements from Apostle Myra Knox. God bless you, and amen.
1: 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Prayer, praise, testimony line is now open. 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Don't meet us. Beat us.